Election day is Tuesday, November 3rd, but you can avoid lines by voting early. Early voting in Buncombe County begins October 15th and runs through October 31st. There are 13 early voting sites in Buncombe County that will be open 8 a.m. to 7:30 p.m. Mondays through Fridays. The sites will be open on the three Saturdays with varying hours. To check times and view locations, visit the Buncombe County website, buncombenc.gov, and search for early voting.

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The Bootstrap Boys Haunted Honky Tonk Tour takes place Tuesday, October 28th at Western Wednesday at the Double Crown. Tuesday, October 28th, which is Western Wednesday at the Double Crown. Doors open at 8 p.m. with music at 9 p.m. The Bootstrap Boys are an independent outlaw country band from Michigan.

Right now, billions of migratory birds are navigating the night skies right over the Blue Ridge Mountains and our fair city of Asheville. The bright artificial lights can blind these travelers, causing fatal window collisions. From now through November 30th, join the Lights Out Initiative. Flip off your outdoor lights and pull your blinds between 11 p.m. and 6 a.m. if you feel okay doing that. And if you want to see who's flying over your neighborhood tonight, you can search for a live bird migration radar online. Let's keep our night skies dark and safe. Love, yours truly, Asheville FM Pals. All the pals at Asheville FM. But especially Stephen Howard. Well, how about this song? McCoy Tyner from The Real McCoy. It's Passion Dance.

Please ensure that your seat tray tables are in the upright and locked position and that your lap belts are found low and tight across your waist. This ride is known to get bumpy at times, but that's part of the fun, you see. Just don't wear that best white blouse on this flight, necessarily.

Well, in 1976, Stevie Wonder recorded an epic double album called Songs in the Key of Life. There was an EP, there were some tracks that were held back, and they have just been released, which is very exciting. They were released this time around by U Music, U, just the letter U. It's called Songs in the Key of Life, EP, the EP. And this reminds me of how prominent a role the sun is playing these days in our daily lives at such a, you know, unusually late stage in the year. This is called I Can See the Sun in Late December. Please enjoy Stevie Wonder in 1976 with an outtake from Songs in the Key of Life.

I just heard from Mulatu Astatke, Ethiopia's own Mulatu Astatke and the Heliocentrics, from their Inspiration Information release. You heard Blue Nile. On Strut Records, 2009.

Before Mulatto Estadque, it was La Dame Blanche with Vaquero, with Pobre de Mi, their new single on Nacional Records. Fresh out of Dominica.

Chris Agilo and his Cubanos with Ariwo from Soul Jazz Records presents Nigeria Freedom Sounds, Calypso, High Life, Juju, and Apala, popular music in the birth of independent Nigeria, 1960 to 1963 on Soul Jazz Records. Stevie Wonder back there with Now Just Being Heard by the Public for the first time, recorded in 1976. Outtakes of the Songs in the Key of Life double album extraordinaire. It's called Songs in the Key of Life, the EP. And you heard I Can See the Sun in late December on Motown Records. And we started off with Mogadishu's own Durdur band with Faduma. From Durdur Volume 3, 1988, and Volume 4, 1989, Analog Africa number 46 on Analog Africa Records. This is the Mothership Slight Return. Thanks for tuning in for it. You're enjoying the Music Hour.

me. Dimethyl tryptamine, make a man dream. Ozempic and promethazine, make a man lean. Mars daddy jet lag, make a bitch real mean. Turn into a meme, make a big scene. Broadcast it on the whole block live from the black box. Phone call, liberation or entrapment. Mercury in retrograde, at midnight all was well. But suddenly the box became engulfed with a beam of light. Somebody get some fizzle tonight.

0: Yeah. This black box need a black ox. This black box is crack rocks, coded and COVID sponsored and hosted. Like checking the yes box on a love letter, they go together. Black box. Like Snoopy and Woodstock, they flew around. Never found black box when the plane went down. Ooh, codified and codeine, them niggas famous now. Same Shane us now, black box. It's a dark place with no face. Thief in the night, no trace. Moving too fast in the slow pace. Back in the past, it was no race. Back up that ass, shake it fast with no haste.
1: Cause you a fine motherfucker, won't you?
0: Yeah, black box can be a place of life and death. But outside, in the air, is where the portal is. Khadija and Harriet on a golden chariot, flying high, 9 ETH above the Dipper, while you greasing clippers, pleasing strippers. But if you need it quicker, weed and liquor, live on TikTok, blasted on the black.

That was the Kwashibu Area Band here on the Mothership Slight Return this evening. Oye Asem from Pat Thomas and Kwashibu Area Band on Strut Records. Erica Badu before that with her new one Black Box featuring Kamasi Washington on Young Records. Fresh out, new from Erica Badu and The Alchemist on Young Records. The Sinceres with their new one, with Joey Quinones on vocals, with There She Goes from their new one, Love Stories on Coal Mine Records. And Danielle Ponder's got a new one out.

out of Atlanta, and the album, I thought I knew the album's name. Everything Has Changed is the name of the album, and it's her new album out of Atlanta. And she is appearing on Dead Oceans Records. You heard God of You. And before that, it was the Winston Brothers' new single, Rolling, from Sweet on Coal Mine Records, their new one. And this is Ruben Caban from Tales from the Trunk. This is his cover of Speak No Evil.

In any event, thanks for tuning in. Hope you're enjoying the ride here on the Music Hour. Up next, it's Big Joe Williams with Vitamin A Blues on our Hooli Records. Off his Arhuli release, Tough Times, Big Joe Williams. On the Mothership, slight return, and I dare say you heard it here first.

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1: From Latchko Drone. That was Satbayan Kiek Behenandi. From the soundtrack to Latchko Drone, music of Roma people from all over the world. And dance, performance art. The film is called Latchko Drome, and it's one of the best films ever made. Certainly that I've ever seen. And before that, you heard from Champion Jack Dupree with Clog Dance, Stomping Blues, released in 2026 by Smithsonian Folkways Recordings. It's called Classic Blues from Smithsonian Folkways Recordings. And it's good. Preceded by Big Joe Williams with Vitamin A Blues on Tough Times on Arhuli Records.

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The Final Straw is a weekly anarchist and anti-authoritarian radio show bringing you voices and ideas from struggles around the world. 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

Election day is Tuesday, November 3rd, but you can avoid lines by voting early. Early voting in Buncombe County begins October 15th and runs through the 31st. There are 13 early voting sites in Buncombe County that will be open 8 a.m. to 7:30 p.m. Mondays through Fridays. 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

Well, that gets us lined right up for the news hour, the talk hour here on the Mothership Slight Return. Thanks for tuning in for it. So one story that I've covered previously on this show is my fascination with the way that how much cyclospora and the cyclospora outbreak was talked about and focused on, and just, you know, there wasn't a lack of attention that went towards cyclospora, the gastric outbreak America collectively experienced. But what's always fascinated me about it, you know, with all the talk and all the sort of like uproar about it, that no one really seemed to be willing to posit a hypothesis about how it happened, like how it was caused. In other words, like, they knew it was a parasite called cyclospora, but, and they knew that people were getting contaminated through food, through vegetables, but nobody was, you know, offering a guess as to how that could be happening. And turns out, like, 22 states legalize it, 21 or 22 states legalize, explicitly legalize it in some form or another, using treated sewer water for irrigation. That includes North Carolina, unfortunately, but we could change that, which would be an awfully good idea, I would think. Turns out the treatment process for the wastewater from, you know, household use and commercial use and the treatment process for, you know, all of that sewage water gets certain things out of the water and it kills certain kinds of living, you know, pathogens in the water, but it doesn't actually kill the cyclospora. So to reapply that wastewater, to food is a little concerning there, but you know, it seems to be some kind of a practice. So anyway, as Reuters reported October 2nd, 2026, in the Detroit News, reprinted this, it's called FDA Closes Lettuce Parasite Probe, Links Outbreak to Mexico Facility. So they basically, the U.S. Food and Drug Administration went down to Mexico to a lettuce farm that was suspected of having been the source of at least a big part of this outbreak. And sure enough, the U.S. Food and Drug Administration's search of the farm turned up cyclospora. And it was in two places. The first was what I heard referred to in the headline as euphemistically as a wastewater tank. Like, that's what I heard the news call it, a wastewater tank. Okay, so there's cyclospora in a wastewater tank. And then they found cyclospora in the ditch next to the field of lettuce, the drainage ditch. So seems pretty so FDA did this, but then they're like, but we have no idea how, you know, the poop water got on the vegetables. They're not willing to say it out loud. This seems logical enough. Like, the so-called wastewater went from the tank that was above ground onto the ground, was spread onto the ground, and it kept going down. It kept running off, following gravity into the ditch. Like, that seems pretty logic. It's like a stair step process. So, you know, it's very notable to me that no one's willing to say this out loud, but me, you know, the poop, the cyclospora only comes from human poop, and only humans catch it, I think. Yeah, I think that's what it is. Both of those things being true. So, you know, that's essentially what's being used by who knows how many
agricultural operations are using this technique. I mean, I think the point to me is the climate change connection with water stress in places like Mexico is causing farmers to take more and more drastic measures to get water to their farms. It's sort of logical that there would be a demand for any kind of water, sort of. But, you know, clearly this is completely unsafe and insane to be growing food like this.

Well, if you felt the pinch of housing prices in Asheville and beyond, you're not alone. And, you know, it's been a bit since this broke out, but an estimated 500,000 Spaniards in the streets over housing prices and housing profiteering by venture capitalists. And The Guardian, Reuters, and AFP jointly reported October 3rd, 2026, in the piece entitled, "This Can't Go On, Tens of Thousands Protest Against Housing Crisis in Spain." And they write, tens of thousands of Spanish demonstrators. This was weekend before last. Side note. Spanish demonstrators waved posters calling for a general strike after the measures drawn up to address mass anger over the eviction of an 87-year-old woman in Madrid and other housing issues were rejected in Parliament on Friday. Organizers basically said they thought half a million people had showed up for the protests. Spain's Prime Minister Pedro Sanchez, however, they describe has since dissolved Parliament, the Spanish Parliament, and called for a snap election in November after the legislation failed to pass. And this is the Prime Minister's power. One protester in Madrid, Marcos Sainz, a librarian, 26, said he used to rent a two-bedroom apartment with friends for a monthly rent of 900 euros or $1,000, but that a one-bedroom flat is now over 1,000 euros or half the median monthly salary in the capital. He told AFP he would protest rental spikes, quote, until someone dares to regulate it all. Until someone dares to regulate it all, as otherwise we'll all have to leave Madrid, and that would be a shame, as I am from Madrid. And they describe how the Spanish government's defeated proposals included a range of measures aimed at improving access to housing, from a ban on evictions until 2030, to the regulation of short-term rentals and single-room rentals. The long simmering anger at soaring housing costs boiled over late last month when 87-year-old Mari Carmen Abascal, who uses a wheelchair, was evicted from the home she had lived in for 70 years. The octogenarian said she was unable to afford the 230% rent hike demanded by the investment fund that bought her apartment. And as I understand it, very sadly, I think within 2 weeks of her eviction, died very shortly after being forcibly removed from her home of 70 years. And, you know, the brutality of it is that, like, there was so much backlash about it that this vulture investment fund actually did cry uncle and say, okay, she can move back in. It's okay. You know, like, we're not going to kick, we'll let her move back in. But she had already, it was too late. She died. You know, it killed her. It seemed like to me.

But yeah, to see housing prices and housing profiteering trigger a huge protest movement that causes the Spanish Parliament to dissolve, you know, that's a powerful movement, 500,000 people in the streets. But speaking of power in numbers, there's this piece from Politico called by Jesse Blazer, September 26, 2026, and it's called "Poll: Trump's MAGA Loyalists Don't Think He Has an Affordability Problem." And it reads in part that just 28% of voters who self-identify as part of the MAGA movement say expenses have become less affordable since Trump took office. Okay, so just 28% of self-identifying MAGA voters, MAGA movement voters, say expenses have become less affordable since Trump took office. Okay, so that's the ones willing to talk about it. So, you know, tops, you've got 72% of voters who self-identify as MAGA who do not say that things have become more expensive since Trump took office. Okay, so that's interesting to know. It's interesting to note it. MAGA voters are likely to say things have gotten better rather than gotten worse. That's a stark break from the rest of the country, including those who voted for Trump but do not identify as part of the MAGA movement. Of the 52% of non-MAGA Trump voters who say the cost of living in their area is the worst it has ever been, nearly half say either would vote for a Republican in the midterms or are still making up their mind. Nearly half say they either wouldn't vote for a Republican in the midterms or just making up their minds. Of the non-MAGA Trump voters who say the cost of living is the worst they've seen, more than 25% said they would vote for a Democrat or third-party candidate. Others said they would stay home or have not yet made up their minds.

So that's pretty surprising to hear people say that they don't think that things are more expensive in large numbers. You know, that's some numbers of people. But I did the math. So what was it? 28%. So 72%. You've got 29%, you know, approval rating for the president at this point, as of the latest I heard. Okay, so that's kind of that core of his support that's still hung on. And so, so I figure 72% of that 29% of voters, or 29% of voters anyway, still supporting him, or not just supporting him, but supporting him so strongly that they're saying that prices haven't gone up. Now that's a hardcore base, you know. So ...29% of the electorate times 67% of the electorate that actually shows up. So there's 67% of the electorate that's showed up in federal elections tops. And multiplying that by 29%, that's going to be like 22 or so, 23 maybe, 22%, something like that. 21 point something percent. So that's 21 point something percent of the voting age population of the United States. So basically adult population of the United States, not counting the kids or the babies. Toddlers, what have you. Yeah, and it's like 21 or 2%. So 21 or 2% of the voting age population of the United States is steadfastly supporting the president that they're saying that things have not gotten more expensive. And that's a special kind of support for anybody who's been feeling the pinch.

So, among so many other things, I would file this under what is inflation, really? I mean, there's so many things that I can think of that could be considered to maybe contribute to inflation. But foremost among them, absolutely, I believe, is just us getting ripped off. Just price gouging, that kind of thing. People charging you because they can. Charging you what they're charging you because they can, not because the cost of producing the good or service and delivering it and all of that. Not the cost of providing this good or service to you that's relevant to the cost that comes out on the other side.

but just a plain old simple ripoff, you know? I just think that nowadays it's just kind of a robber baron's world out there on the open market. Look out! And speaking of swindles, this one's by Alexandra Villarreal of The Guardian, October 9th, 2026. It's called Trump Immigrant Purge Could Cut Social Security for Americans by $2,000 a year. Elderly Americans can expect to lose an average of $2,152 in annual Social Security benefits each, a projected 8.6% reduction in their retirement payments by 2034 and every year after, as a direct consequence of the economic fallout from the Trump administration's anti-immigration campaign. If that carries on, according to a new report shared exclusively with The Guardian, already U.S. prices for food are up, housing permits to build new homes are down, and even native-born Americans are losing out on potential jobs after the sudden exodus of 1.2 million foreign-born workers over the last 2 years as a result of Trump's policies, the report finds. The blowback on the economy from Donald Trump's crackdown is wide-ranging, even as the federal government's aggressive mass deportation campaign quietly ramps up further. Quote, we are just beginning to see the harms in terms of what is happening here domestically, but the impacts of these policies, of these efforts, are going to be long-lasting. Vanessa Cardenas, executive director of the pro-immigration reform organization America's Voice, told The Guardian. So this report was requested by America's Voice originally, but Economic Insights and Research Consulting produced it. And Villarreal points out how particular areas are hurt particularly deeply by the immigration purges, such as in agricultural rural areas that rely heavily on migrant labor, foreign-born labor, especially where, you know, the government in places is just eliminating entire agricultural workforces for a particular area overnight, allowing the complete waste of entire crops and the lost income to the farmers and the lost income to the workers and the lost income to the businesses that secondarily benefit from that income that the farmers and workers are earning, you know, then that they then spend at other people's businesses. In the U.S. agricultural sector, 42% of crop workers are undocumented and 68% are foreign-born. And Villarreal reports that immigrant-reliant crops, crops that farmers rely on immigrant labor to pick and process, suffered higher price increases, those same crops. Things like whole milk, canned vegetables, and apples. Then there's the fact, they focus on the fact that a third of the workers in the construction industry are also foreign-born. And costs for new single-family homes have soared 10.9% in 2026. When foreign-born workers, they describe how when foreign-born workers are deported, American-born workers lose jobs too, because, for example, American-born electricians can't wire a new house if there are no foreign-born roofers available to make the project possible. And other industries that have been hit hard with costs and labor shortages have included the types of healthcare sector enterprises such as healthcare, nursing homes, adult daycare, and also stuff like lawn care, landscaping, and groundskeeping.
Villarreal writes, the federal government risks losing a large segment of the $26 billion in payroll taxes from unauthorized immigrants who help to support the U.S. Social Security Fund that pays out to American seniors. Even though they don't receive the benefits, they're paying the taxes into the Social Security Fund while working in the United States. Treasury Secretary Scott Bessent, Health and Human Services Secretary Robert F. Kennedy Jr., Labor Secretary Keith Sunderland, and Social Security Commissioner Frank Bisignano are warning that lower net immigration than expected is threatening worse finances for the flailing retirement benefits system, which could mean cuts to Americans' entitlements. Quote, the share of that annual loss due to the Trump immigration policy would be $2,152 per person on average per year. Thus, the Trump immigration policies, if continued, would reduce projected average annual Social Security benefits by 8.6% in 2034 and every year thereafter, the report's authors write. That's a good lesson about revenge-based government, just governing from that mentality. Everybody loses. Everybody loses in revenge. Truth be told. Well, you know, file this article under the sign of the times. It's called Amid Backlash, Surveillance Company Flock is Cutting Staff. It's by Sophie Hurwitz of the Mother Jones Magazine, October 10th, 2026. Hurwitz writes in part that Flock Safety is planning to cut roughly 18% of its staff. This is the largest maker of automated license plate readers in the country. AI automated license plate readers. Of the 214 cities that have dropped Flock since 2021, 90 did so in August 2026. But, as a side note, also at least three towns have reported that Flock reinstalled or reactivated their cameras after local officials ended their contracts. Curious. She goes on, last week, a federal judge in Oklahoma ruled that its technology violated a woman's Fourth Amendment rights after a sheriff's deputy used ALPRs to search a month's worth of her location history without any evidence or reasonable suspicion of a crime. And the judge in that case, the Oklahoma judge in that case, called the system indiscriminate mass surveillance. And it's good to see pushback on this. Of course, that would apply to any automatic license plate reader AI technology.

And it is good to see the wave of backlash rolling that part of the surveillance state back and back on its heels in many, many places. But we have to keep an eye on how much of the business that was taken away from Flock cameras is given to Axon, the primary company benefiting from Flock's misfortunes with being synonymous with corporate spying and exploitation of everyone's and violation of everyone's privacy. But we have to remember that before, as Esther Mannheimer claims, that she led the charge to cancel Asheville's contract with Flock, quite a while before that, you know, not a long, long time before that, but like in advance of that, probably at least by a month, I would think, if not more. So she sort of led this vote to install an AI intelligence center in the local police department. And while pushing that vote through on a vote to 6-1, while installing the AI police intelligence center, voting to install it against the protests of all of these attendees at the city council meetings, she just kind of pushed it through. So there was the AI police intelligence center, but she also simultaneously prematurely extended the contract, which really would have probably happened after the next mayoral term started. She put it way into the future, a bunch of years. She renewed the contract for this really long period of time. I don't remember exactly what the number of years was. I thought I remembered it being 9 years, but very, very clear intention to continue services there. And so, you know, it'd be interesting to see if Asheville just tries to get Axon to do the same thing that Flock was doing with its Flock cameras in Asheville before, or maybe is still doing from the sound of it, from these people's experience described in this article. Having three towns where Flock reinstalled or reactivated cameras after the contract had been canceled with municipality. That is peculiar.

Okay. File under. We've got more pressing problems to think about. We've heard some downright scary stories from people in high places in the AI industry in recent weeks and months about the future impacts of AI, sort of a sci-fi Terminator type scenario or whatever. And it does seem sci-fi inspired, the stories like of the whole human race being wiped out in the next 3 years by AI and that kind of thing. Sounds very dramatic, but I guess I wonder if that isn't the point, sort of to come up with the ultimate worst case scenario and focus on that, keep people's minds focused on that so that they're not paying attention to the egregious ways that their product is causing harm in the world today in very harmful ways. So how is it affecting us now? And, you know, what are those more pressing problems we have to think about than Terminator extinction of the human race? Blake Montgomery of The Guardian published a piece October 13th, 2026. It's called Employees All Over the World Find Themselves Monitored by AI at Work. Okay, we've heard some crazy stories about AI's future capabilities. But right now, this is what it's being used for, just to make people's lives more miserable. Employees across the globe are increasingly finding themselves minutely monitored in their workplaces, with tiny changes in their behaviors resulting in negative performance evaluations. California enacted laws last week that prohibit certain types of workplace surveillance, and they're targeting workplace surveillance measures like heat maps that track employees' movements, including how long they spend in the bathroom or having their emotional states monitored. Amazon warehouse workers have previously complained about being timed on their bathroom breaks, for example. And at Kaiser Permanente, a California hospital chain, nurses have said automated systems rated their tone of voice in patient interactions.

And the article also describes how refugees in Kenya are completing tasks for foreign technology companies under bizarre and opaque conditions. Workers who spoke to The Guardian said they aren't even sure they will be paid, as their compensation is tied to so-called rewards system that decides whether they receive payment based on the quality of their work. Many of the workers said that they had few, if any, other options. The workers in Kenya also expressed a desperation to earn any money at these jobs before AI could carry out the rote tasks they were assigned. So this is an interesting piece of the AI puzzle. They're working for an AI company, but they're basically doing rote computer tasks of some sort, I take it, for the tech companies who are doing, I guess, who have AI products. So I guess some of the, long story short, some of the

Yeah, these are workers that are propping up the AI products with actual humans doing the work that's somehow portrayed as what the robots are doing. That's my interpretation of it. I guess I need to read more about this to understand it better. But apparently, the tech companies are using refugees in Kenya to do what they do and maybe make their products seem more capable than they actually are when there actually are people involved in what the product is that they're creating. We'll have to learn more sometime about that. Very intriguing, though. Taylor Telford of The Guardian reports October 13th, 2026. In companies rushed in on AI, now some are pulling back. And Telford writes in part that Meta has scaled back plans to axe staff and use more AI agents after the company found employees were spending more and more time cleaning up technical and security errors. And after thinning its workforce, the company is expanding its merit managerial ranks again. At Microsoft, Executive Vice President Ryan Roslansky recently publicly lamented the prevalence of AI slop in his day-to-day work. After receiving, quote, what was clearly an AI-generated doc, close quote, from a coworker, he used his AI to summarize it and then came away with no new thinking about the idea, he said. He warned his followers against falling into this potential, quote-unquote, doom loop where AI does the reading and writing and leaves behind an, quote, ocean of sameness, close quote. Then there's Walmart and warehouse employees plagued by unreasonable expectations, errors, and false alerts from AI tools that assign tasks, schedules, and monitor performance. Employers are navigating a flood of errors and low-quality work that are sapping employee time, raising privacy and security risks, and pushing up costs. Now, some businesses that started off fast and furious on AI are pumping the brakes, implementing

0: planned damage or operational disruptions. Firms from Microsoft to McKinsey are limiting usage for employees as the flood of new tools and rapacious consumption weighs on bottom lines. Others, such as Palantir, Booz Allen Hamilton, and NVIDIA, are restricting employee use over growing concerns about the security of their organization's data. Kathleen Hogan, Microsoft's Chief Strategy and Transformation Officer, said, quote, "We learned that access and usage do not equal transformation," close quote. Microsoft found that, quote, "adding agents to a broken process still leaves a broken process," close quote, and, quote, "speeding up one step just creates a longer queue at the next," close quote. One barrier to bigger AI-induced gains is the technology's tendency to produce, quote, "plausible-looking output," close quote, with weaknesses or mistakes that are not immediately apparent, explained Jessica Reif, assistant professor of management at the Wharton School of the University of Pennsylvania. Quote, "This makes it more likely that an error propagates through a workflow instead of being immediately corrected," close quote. Walmart frustration is mounting among some rank-and-file store employees over inconsistent and inaccurate AI tools. Employees described bots that set unreasonable standards for human workers while introducing a host of their own inefficiencies and errors.
1: Yo, yo, yo.
0: And the article recounts the deadly 3M gas explosion that killed three and wiped out, damaged hundreds of homes and businesses. Yo.
1: Yeah, way better.
0: And there was a piece of equipment that exploded, I suppose, that had gas in it. And 3M hired an expert witness, a so-called expert witness, paid him $90,000 to create a report defending the company from liability, a so-called expert, and he never touched the piece of equipment. He used AI to generate, I don't think he went to where the equipment was, he just used AI to generate a report arguing against the company's liability. But he never touched the malfunctioning machine and let AI assemble the report in a matter of hours, which is how he got caught. There were timestamps on the supporting documents that the AI assembled. And ultimately, the report that the AI generated for the expert was meaningless and useless, and that came out at trial where the jury was incredulous that an expert could put this kind of information forward without actually using his brain, and awarded $61.5 million judgment against the company, 3M. 24 homeowners won $61.5 million from 3M in that trial.

That didn't take long. Okay, we're going to go out on this one. And it's just pointing out, it's sort of a similar point. It's sort of like we've got bigger fish to fry, kind of an article. And it's on this AI issue, and I just think we need to ask ourselves. Ask yourself. See if it fits.

See how the question sits with you. How well have humans in general handled the responsibility of wielding the power created by our own technology so far? How do things look to you, you know, in terms of humans' self-control and discipline and good planning? Where is the evidence? I mean, I've seen, you know, some examples of it that are admirable and very helpful and great, and I'd love to see it everywhere.

Okay, now that you've considered that question, how good of a job have humans done in wielding their technology in an ethical way so far, in a beneficial and ethical way across the board? Okay, now consider how much more power this technology puts in the hands of those same bumbling, reckless, and some of them malicious humans. Do you think it's likely that the people in charge of AI or the people in charge of using AI can be trusted to use it well, to use it responsibly, to use it ethically? No matter what the benefits that are claimed by AI are, it's obvious that whatever those benefits might be, I mean, every new technology has a justification given for why people should buy it. But is the juice worth the squeeze? No, it's quite obvious that whatever the benefits are that have been claimed by people who are actually using AI so far, not just rumors of how cool it's going to be one day, it's quite clear that whatever those benefits are that are claimed are outweighed by the costs. And that the juice ain't worth the squeeze. And this is kind of about that. You know, just how reckless it is to unleash these tools into the world, sort of unsupervised or otherwise, really. I don't think people are built for wielding this kind of invasive power. But Johanna Bouillon and Nick Robbins Early of The Guardian published this piece October 14th, 2026. It's called Tool and Target, U.S. Law Enforcement Grapple with AI-Enabled Terrorism and Anti-Tech Extremism. And it tells the story of how AI is being used by people who want to do harm to others, to come up with, you know, methods of harming others that probably would have been out of reach for them without something doing all the research, you know, going and finding some source of information and telling them what to do. However crazy that might be to just accept whatever advice the robot grabbed off the internet, not even knowing what the source is, and then trying to do dangerous things with it. It seems a little bit reckless, but to say the least. But it's both enabling people who want to take extreme actions to harm others, to pursue that and do that. There's a 25-year-old car bomber at a fertility clinic in May 2025 outside Palm Springs, Florida clinic. So this is a fellow who somehow got past the so-called safeguards built into AI, and there was never any warning or, you know, it didn't refrain from providing the information that he had requested. And so, you know, The Guardian got a hold of a series of insider police reports about AI related threats. And it was they both focus on the capacity of bad actors to do harm to other people using the advice that AI can provide. But also, they're noting that these various tech-related facilities, such as data centers, are also attracting violence from extremists who think that if they attack data center, not necessarily just data centers, but like big
communication centers like that, that they can trigger a revolution, a civil war, race war, you name it. It was all listed there. So obviously we could be doing better than having this floating around there, but with all these doomsday scenarios talking about robots wiping out humans in the next 3 years, from those inside the tech industry, maybe it's reasonable for us to just look at the risks that we run just having them around at all.

Folks, thanks for joining me for the Mothership Slight Return this evening. I appreciate your ears. Y'all come back next week. We'll do it all over again, except even better next time, okay? Stay tuned for Gateway to Wizardry here on Asheville FM. This is your DJ P-Funk signing out. Thank you for joining me. Good night.

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1: Get back there and smash it down!
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3: Run, don't reach it. Bring up the wolf's head!

0: Wow, what an amazing intro. What an amazing intro.
1: Incredible.
0: Did that sound as good as I thought it?
1: Oh, it sounded probably even better than you think it did.
0: Dude, it sounded so good. Guys, what an exciting show we have tonight. It's 10 p.m. I'm DJ Grand. If you couldn't tell from that sick clip from Lord of the Rings, who am I accompanied by? Can you introduce yourself, please?
1: It is once again DJ Cincinnati Mike hanging out with my good bud, DJ Grand.
0: Tight stuff. What do you have anything to say?
1: As of right now, no.
0: What should we listen to? What should we start the show off with?
1: We
0: definitely didn't plan this 2 hours ago.
1: Yeah, right. I mean, we talked about it. You know, normally we got the heavy stuff playing. We got the metal, we got the synth wave and the dark wave, the dungeon synth, but we talked about maybe we'll get people dancing tonight.
0: What do you guys think about this? Have you ever heard this?
1: This is dedicated to everyone who rushes mid.
0: Let's go.
2: I hear you, man.
3: Vi sitter här i väntan och spelar lite Dota.
2: I feel you, man.

0: Hey, how's everyone doing right now? Me and DJ Grun, we're working right now. We're about to get something going for you guys right now. He's parousing. It's funny, we talked about this about 2 hours ago, and we got to get more of our playlist tonight settled out. But I promise, we got it for you guys tonight. Essentially, the YouTube app isn't working right now.
1: Keep talking.
0: But it's all good because we can always go to digital. We've always got the CDs. We've always got anything going. Just give us a couple more seconds. Oh, I think we got it, fellas and ladies. Here we go. Yeah.
2: My dreams. My trip to fantasy.

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You know how cute I always thought you were. You know how cute I always thought you were. You know how cute I always thought you were.

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1: You'll be the first.
0: Join me and join.

0: Purple.
1: Oh man. I'm
0: some good shit, gangsta boo. But you was always known that. That's thigh shit. I'm getting high, motherfucker.

0: Wow, what interesting and eclectic music from DJ Gron here. Cincinnati Mike, what do you got to say about what these eclectic tunes?
1: We've just been putting on an absolute plethora of incredible bangers. I mean, we started with Bass Hunter for fun.
0: Just for funsies.
1: After our discussion about Dota and League of Legends.
0: Yeah. And we had a couple brewskis before.
1: Yeah, we of course. And now here we are listening to a classic from one of the greatest games ever made. Yep, RuneScape.
0: For sure.
1: Sea Shanty.
0: Ian Taylor.
1: I just want to get on a boat. I just want to get on a boat right now and bass fish.
0: Al Karim?
1: Yeah.
0: You know, whatever. What's your fishing level?
1: Well, you know, it's like...
0: Mine was in the 70s, I think.
1: I mean, that's the thing about RuneScape, man. Once you get any skill to 70...
0: Yeah, you're a beast.
1: It takes hours.
0: You're
1: effing, hours, yeah, to get it above that.
0: You're effing beast mode. Guys, if this wasn't live, I wouldn't say effing, you know? I'd say the F word. You know? Come on!
1: We're being well-behaved boys right now.
0: We're being well-behaved. We weren't very well-behaved in the beginning of the set. From what I've heard. Just from what I've heard.
1: Guys, there's been some rumors made.
0: There's been some false rumors made. Fake news. CNN's been covering this. Guys, let's get you caught up. Let's not get political. Let's get you caught up on what we just heard.
1: Yeah, this ain't NPR.
0: No shade. Guys, Bass Hunter. Dota.
1: About the game Dota.
0: Yeah, it's about the game Dota. That came out in 2008.
1: Dota 2 came out in 2013, 12, in early access on Steam.
0: Oh no, my mom, we talked about this. My mom threw my my game cough right in the mic. That's how you make money. My mom threw away my gaming setup when I was in like 8th grade out the window.
1: Well, so. I hope you fist fought your stepdad Terry after that.
0: Dude, I beat the hell out of my stepdad, dude. Seriously, I would destroy my stepdad right now. Dude, if my stepdad wanted to fight right now, dude, I would beat his brains in.
1: Well, what's funny for me is...
0: I'm being serious.
1: My stepdad and my mom aren't married anymore, but Rick, if you hear this...
0: Damn, Rick is like the stepdad.
1: That's what I'm saying. Yeah. I'd mollywop you right now.
0: Yeah. Beat your ass, Rick. Then we listen to Dream Killer Triple X, Never Ending Dream. I don't quite know how to say this next band's name. I'm just going to spell it out. They're Russian. FTSHSM. Na Void off of Fetishism. It's very like leather, gimp kind of techno. I don't know.
1: Oh.
0: It's very gimpy.
1: Ooh.
0: Yeah. That's a world I haven't traveled in very much.
1: I have no plans to.
0: You have never been a gimp?
1: Never have been and never will be.
0: Hmm. Well, we'll see.
1: Oh, if you say so, Gron.
0: Gangsta Boo.
1: Legend.
0: Mask to my
1: R.I.P.
0: face. Both worlds. Star 69. Classic segue into Death Within the Mind off of Spiritual Healing. Their best album.
1: Easily.
0: BT Dubs. And what are we listening to now?
1: Sea Shanty.
0: Sea Shanty 2. This is an old school RuneScape song. For the girls listening, or for the feminine type, RuneScape was a game that losers played and sunk hours upon hours into.
1: Because it was free.
0: Because it was free. And you were killing... I mean, I was wasting time killing, like, you know, the dudes in Alcarid, like, the gatekeepers, you know what I mean? Like, it's like, what are you doing?
1: It was the game I played when my dad couldn't pay for my EverQuest subscription.
0: Really? See, a self-made guy like me, you know, I always paid for my subscriptions myself. But, I mean, guys like you, I guess, had your dad pay for your...
1: Yeah, bro, membership. I was 6 when EverQuest came out.
0: Dude, I'm more alpha, I guess.
1: Yeah, okay.
0: Guys, Cincinnati Mike here has a couple ad reads, or not ad reads, underwriting reads, some special announcements, some PSAs. Guys, let's give it up for Cincinnati Mike here.
1: All right, everybody. 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That is, first of all, that's wild.
0: Yeah.
1: As long as it has an engine and can be towed. Vehicle donations include cars, trucks, motorcycles, tractors, boats, airplanes, and more. 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
0: Horses.
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0: That's what it's all about.
1: Yeah, you can be out here on some Jeff Bezos.
0: You ever watched Shark Tank? Who's your favorite billionaire, would you say?
1: Oh, my favorite billionaire? A dead one.
0: The views and opinions expressed on this show are not necessarily the opinions of Asheville FM, its boards of directors.
1: Okay,
0: or
1: no. I'll name my favorite billionaire. You ready for this?
0: Bruce Wayne.
1: No. Mark Cuban. And you want to know why?
0: Why?
1: Because 3-Pac wrote a song dedicated to him.
0: 3-Pac?
1: I know you know who 3-Pac is.
0: And why don't you get into this?
1: And as always, we read this one every time. And this one is important. 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And I said this last time, we want you here. Me and DJ Grun want you here. If you are in any type of crisis like that, please use it. Please. We want you here. We want you having a good time with us.
0: Yeah, we might act all silly and stuff, but let's get serious.
1: Yeah, seriously, we want you here. Life is worth living.
0: For real. One more here, guys.
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0: We're international.
1: Yeah.
0: I think there are people listening to the Philippines right now.
1: Yeah. As you
0: Shout
1: know,
0: out Filipinos.
1: Yeah, right. As you guys know, I'm Jolly often B. referred to as DJ Cincinnati Mike. I have homies listening back home. 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
0: Yes.
1: Support public services. I'm a mailman. So is Grund.
0: Yeah, until I might quit. I literally might quit.
1: I wouldn't blame you. I've been doing this 4 years, brother.
0: Gosh, the mailman grind. Boy, oh boy, let me tell you.
1: We're not here to talk about that.
0: We're not here to talk about that, but man.
1: Oh, could we?
0: I've had a couple beers, and I am pissed off about my job right now. Guys.
1: In the words of Johnny Paycheck,
0: take this job
1: and shove it. Which, by the way, fun musical trivia. That song was actually written by David Allan Coe, who is also from Ohio.
0: Who's from where?
1: Ohio. They're both from Ohio.
0: Guys, I can't say the name of this band. Tokyo, I don't even know if I can say this word. Just look up TGP, I Kiss Your Lips, Club Mix. That's what we're going to be listening to now. Thank you.
1: We're going to make you shake it right now.
0: We're going to make you shake it. Shout out to all the feminine type. Men, hit the freaking road. What the heck are you doing?
1: Yeah, this is for the ladies right now.
0: This is for the ladies and those who identify as ladies, right?
1: I'm kind of feeling like one right now.
0: You're kind of feeling a little femme?
1: Yeah.
0: You hit a couple beers, you feeling a little femme?
1: Yeah. I might throw in a zin and get it really going.
0: You know, let's just go to music.
1: Absolutely.
2: I'm from Japan. This is Tokyo Get Pussy.

Here's a guilty pleasure of mine. This is one of my favorite rap songs of the last 10 years. Yo, I'm on Isa. Nebuchadnezzar. Gassed up shoddy. Shout out Hinton, West Virginia.

0: Guys, it is 11 p.m. here at 103.3 Asheville FM. I am DJ Grand. This show is called Gateway to Wizardry. We usually don't play too much rap music.
1: But it is known that all metalheads are classic and closeted rap fans.
0: Closeted, you say?
1: A lot of, let's face it, a lot of metalheads would not like to admit that they like a good amount of hip-hop and rap music.
0: Yeah. Rap was my first love.
1: Hey, I feel that.
0: You know.
1: I'll never forget when my sister, Megan, got...
0: Shout out Megan.
1: Yeah, my sister Megan. Shout out to her. When she got...
0: She's definitely listening.
1: Yeah. When she got When the Smoke Clears by 3-6 Mafia for Christmas on CD, one of the first CDs I ever listened to. Classic album. Absolutely classic.
0: Yeah. Yeah, rap music, guys. What do you think about it? I don't know. I feel a little conflicted playing it.
1: I don't.
0: What's your race? What's your race? Let's go into your... What's your 23andMe?
1: I'm pretty Southern European, you know?
0: Southern European?
1: Yeah.
0: Guys are just spit in a barrel. Because this guy said you're Italian?
1: Greek.
0: Oh. Okay, that's better than Italian, I guess.
1: Way better.
0: Yeah. Guys, shout out Central and Northern Europe. You know? Let's get you caught up on what you just heard. Where did we start? TGP. Tokyo. You figure out the rest. I Kiss Your Lips. Radio Edit. Then we listen to Tricks You Play. That is made famous by a streamer. I forget his name. He's the one that does the crazy shoulder. He goes, follow that tune. You know what I'm talking about?
1: That guy. Follow it. I hear that tune.
0: Yeah, follow that tune.
1: Follow that tune.
0: And then literally one of my favorite rap songs of the last 10 years, Gassed Up Shawty.
1: But we also played Young Simi, yeah. Raider Clan legend. We also played Little Ugly Mane, yeah. Who did most of the artwork for Raider Clan.
0: You're skipping a few songs. We heard Czar Nicholas after
1: that. We did.
0: Tell us about Czar Nicholas.
1: I love Czar Nicholas. He's originally from Virginia. He's not even from the West Coast.
0: He's from the DMV.
1: Yeah, he's from the DMV. But he does G-Funk better than a lot of current G-Funk artists.
0: Yeah.
1: In his words, and I'm going to quote him.
0: Yeah. Well, hold on. Are we sure this is...
1: Yeah, no, this is radio appropriate.
0: Okay.
1: One of his best lyrics is, I feel like KD because I didn't start winning until I came to the Bay, baby.
0: That's a bar. Little Ugly Mane, who lives in Asheville. Can you speak on that a little bit?
1: I mean, that's what I've heard.
0: He's definitely listening.
1: Travis, if you hear this, we would love to have you on the show.
0: We would love to have you on the show, Little Ugly Mane.
1: Everything, your Juggalo related rap, you know, Spooklo, your solo black metal stuff, and obviously your hip hop. Travis, if you hear this, we would love to have you on the show. Please come on.
0: What's he look like? Is he hot?
1: I know he's a white man in his 40s with neo-traditional American tattoos. That's about all I can tell you.
0: So, like, every guy in Asheville.
1: Yeah. Well, another fun fact, Travis Miller, Lil Ugly Mane, played in Molthead, the noise group, who used to open for Girl Talk.
0: Yeah.
1: Very famous video of him yelling at the audience because they were not feeling Molthead. And he just continuously screamed, this is what you paid for.
0: Yeah.
1: And he was right.
0: All 10 people in the crowd at the noise show.
1: Right.
0: Yeah. But yeah, this is really good. When you hit the snare and scream. Don't want to hate on the noise, but man, oh man, that stuff sucks.
1: I played in a grindcore band for 7 years, so I was subjected to a lot of it.
0: Yeah. Young Simmy, Lean with the Sprite. And then, of course, the famous Juicy J, A Zip and a Double Cup. Wow, that takes me right back to my senior year of high school.
1: Takes me back to my sophomore year of college.
0: Yeah. I still haven't pulled up a foe. Have you pulled up a foe?
1: I have.
0: Oh, dude.
1: Red... High tech red.
0: Really?
1: Oh yeah. And I almost crashed my vehicle into the other side of the road.
0: You were driving? Allegedly.
1: I was
0: Allegedly.
1: Yeah. I was on my Lil Wayne. You know, I was feeling like 2004 Lil Wayne.
0: Yeah, which if you listen to his stuff now, he kind of sucks.
1: Oh yeah, no, he's gone.
0: It's really
1: bad. Yeah, no, he is not Carter 2 and 3 Lil Wayne anymore.
0: Yeah. It's just similes. He just does similes
1: but
0: for 4 minutes.
1: I have sipped a 4 of High Tech Red.
0: You pulled up.
1: I pulled up.
0: Man, I wish I could pull up.
1: I can assure you don't.
0: Really? Is it bad?
1: Liquid heroin.
0: Really? I've never done heroin.
1: Well, sip some lean and you'll find out.
0: Guys, the views and opinions expressed on this show are not necessarily the opinions of Ashwell FM, as board of directors or our program sponsors. Don't pull up a foe that we're talking about.
1: Yeah, just do a deuce.
0: Yeah, just do a deuce. Guys, just do a deuce. Come on. What we're listening to now, obviously you should know by now, Fief. We heard Medieval Breeze, and I think we're about to hear... Oh, the Dice Wizard. My bad. This is like one of my favorite albums of all time.
1: Dungeon Synth Legends.
0: Fief also, he got doxxed. He also does Thangorodrim.
1: Yes, that is very true.
0: Shout out Utah. Well, let's take that back. Not shout out Utah. I would say that's...
1: At least shout out Utah for giving us something better than Mormonism, you know?
0: Yeah, I'll agree with that. The views and opinions expressed on the show are not necessarily... If you're a Mormon, whatever. But, you know, I don't know, man. It's tough, like, to sit there and be like, you know, yeah. You know? It's like, bro, crack open a book, bro. And not the Book of Mormon.
1: Yeah, go to a... Yeah.
0: No disrespect.
1: No, I mean, absolutely.
0: No disrespect.
1: He doesn't, but I do.
0: I mean, no disrespect, because this is my show. Like, I mean, no disrespect. I don't want any smoke from the Mormon community. But, you know, you can have coffee. You know, you don't have to drink soda all day.
1: Yeah. You know? That is insane. I would actually recommend that you have a beer.
0: Yeah. Beer rules.
1: The elixir of life. Even Benjamin Franklin said himself that beer was proof that God wants man to be happy.
0: Would you say Benjamin Franklin really one of them? Is he really one of them?
1: You know what? He was the first postmaster.
0: Really?
1: He was, because he was the postmaster in England before the Revolutionary War.
0: Mm.
1: Then after the formation of the United States, that's why the post office is constitutionally protected. Because Benjamin Franklin said, hey...
0: Are you 1776? Are you a patriot?
1: Oh, I'm a patriot.
0: Dude, I'm 1776 as hell, dude.
1: I mean...
0: The views and opinions expressed on the show are not necessarily the opinions of the Ashraf Passport. But I'm 1776 as hell, dude.
1: I'm definitely at least pro Benjamin Franklin.
0: Okay. Let me tell you about a show here. The Asheville FM has a youth radio program called The New Wave, produced by and for queer and trans youth and their allies. That's us, allies.
1: Absolutely.
0: We're not teens, but how many teens do you know?
1: None.
0: Yeah. Good answer. I don't know any teens. Guys, the new wave of training new hosts and producers on broadcast, recording, DJ, and interviewing skills. If you're 13 to 16, shout out to all the 13 and 16-year-olds. 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The new wave airs Sundays at 12 p.m. Pretty interesting. Guys, let me find my next read here. Election day is Tuesday, November 3rd, but you can avoid lines by voting early. Early voting in Buncombe County, which is the county here in Western North Carolina that we are reporting from, begins on October 15th, which is tomorrow, actually.
1: Oh!
0: And runs through October 31st, Halloween. There are 13 early voting sites in Buncombe County that will be open from 8 a.m. to 7:30 p.m. Mondays through Fridays. The sites will be open on three Saturdays with varying hours. To check times and view locations, visit the Buncombe County website, buncombenc.gov/216/early-voting. Do you live in Buncombe County, Cincinnati, Mike?
1: I do, in fact, live in Buncombe County.
0: I live in Yancey County.
1: You do.
0: Shout out Yancey County. I don't have the info on the early voting. I want to say Yancey County is going to vote all Republican.
1: I would not doubt that.
0: I think Yancey County is going all Repub. Yeah, whatever. Shout out whoever's running, I guess.
1: Right.
0: I heard they're all, Satanists and whatever. That's just what I've seen from the mail that we've been delivering. They're all Satanists and socialists and fascists at the same time.
1: Yeah, everyone. And that's the funniest part.
0: They're a fascist and a socialist. No one can really define
1: any of it.
0: Fascism, socialism, communism. It's just like, that's what he is. Didn't you know? It's kind of interesting. Let's talk about literacy. All-time low?
1: Yeah, no one can read.
0: Shout out books.
1: Yeah, big shout out to books.
0: What's the last book you read?
1: What Roadside Picnic.
0: Talk about that. What is that about? I've never even heard of it.
1: There's more people who are not going to know the book Roadside Picnic, but they're going to know the movie Stalker by Andrei Tarkovsky.
0: Yeah, best director of all time. Probably.
1: One of the greatest directors of all time. Yeah, the former Soviet director, Andrei Tarkovsky, who would have to, fun fact, leave the Soviet Union in exile, made the movie Stalker based off of Roadside Picnic. And I'm saying this because I know at the time of the Ukraine-Russian war, it is encouraged to not read Russian literature. I will be the first person to say...
0: Who the hell's saying that? Who is saying that?
1: NPR liberals.
0: We got beef because that's some of the best literature of all
1: time. I was just about to say, some of the greatest literature you're going to read is going to come out of Russia. It does not matter who their government is.
0: Yeah.
1: We are talking some of the greatest...
0: Get a life.
1: Yeah. We're talking some of the greatest...
0: Get off the internet.
1: Some of the greatest artists for literature have come out of that nation.
0: Yeah.
1: And I would highly recommend reading that book.
0: Yeah. Guys, Fade to Gray is two shows in one. The first hour is Just Say It With Confidence, a talk show about music. The second hour is 50 Ways to Weave Your Covers. Listen weekly on Sundays at 6 p.m. It don't cost nothing, apostrophe. That's not nothing, that's nothing.
1: Nothing.
0: It's pretty sick.
1: Free stuff rules.
0: Free stuff does rule. Guys, I kind of feel like playing some metal music. I don't know if I'm going to do it, though. I don't know if I'm going to do it, though. I might play the hardest song of all time, though. What do you think the hardest song of all time is?
1: Based on looking at the screen, it looks like Waka Flocka.
0: Yeah.
1: And I'm going to be inclined to agree.
0: Yeah. This is the hardest album of all time, I would say.
1: Flocka Belly.
0: I hope an ad doesn't play right here. That would be...

Guys, I always feel very conflicted about playing rap music, but I have to play one more rap song just to appease my appetite, and then we'll switch.

0: just foul language. Let me play one of the best songs of all time, by the way. You want to look at it?
1: Oh, yes. Yes, absolutely.
0: Your mic wasn't on. Sorry. This is one of the best songs of all time, though.
1: Oh, no, I agree.
0: I'm going to play metal after this, I think.

0: For those of you who don't know DJ Gron that well, this is a special treat for all of my guys with septum piercings. I'm talking about Cincinnati Mike here. I don't listen to much hardcore, but I'm going to play a hardcore track that does tickle my fancy.
1: Oh, so, yeah.
0: If you're a white male, not even a white male. If you're
1: find the nearest person to crowd kill.
0: Find the nearest person to crowd kill. Twiddle your septum piercing and beat the hell out of somebody.

0: It's 11:42. Figured I'd play Ave Maria after Deicide. What do you think about that? Strong?
1: Every time I think of Ave Maria, I think about... Did you ever play the game Hitman?
0: No.
1: That makes it hard to talk about this then.
0: Yeah, it's too Catholic. I'm Protestant through and through, bro.
1: We're just going to have to duke it out in the parking lot after this then.
0: Wars have been fought. Let's get you caught up on what you just heard. They have Pee Wee Longway as the artist for Preach on here, by the way.
1: That's insane, because that's Young Dolph.
0: Yeah.
1: Which I wanted to say, for all the Carolina listeners, There is no good morning. Because every morning, Young Dolph is not trapping and Dale Sr.'s not racing is a morning that's not good.
0: Yeah. I'm pissed.
1: Right.
0: You know? I'm boycotting Bojangles, too. Did you know that?
1: I mean, I'd feel on that. They got biscuits as dry as Popeyes.
0: Yeah, I boycotted it. I drank a bunch of tequila on a Saturday night, and I had Bojangles Sunday morning as I was working, and I threw up outside. And so I'm blaming the Bojangles.
1: That tracks.
0: Yeah, I'm blaming the Bojangles. Guys, let's get you caught up on what you just heard. Walk a Flock of Flame, Hard Into Paint. That's off Flock of Valley, 2010, I believe. Then we heard Young Dolph, Preach. What record is that off of? Because this is...
1: Paper Route Empire, I think that was what he named his first...
0: Yeah.
1: That, not even just his label, I'm pretty sure that was what his first album
0: I think that was
1: label.
0: That record. Daft Punk. Veritas Quo off of Discovery. I don't even know if I can say this band's name or the song name. DF. What do they say on TikTok for the word kill?
1: Unalive.
0: Yeah, unalive your mother. We'll just skip the second part. That's killing on adrenaline.
1: Yeah.
0: And then we heard Gore Vent Swell off of the Fate record. Swear to God, Shut Your Mouth 2002 off of Swear to God. Two-piece, Shout Out Duval, Against the Grain. That's off the record Florida. That's a two-piece band. Macabre. What do you want to say?
1: Two-piece is literally two brothers.
0: Yeah.
1: They're both brothers. And, again, if you're into beatdown styled hardcore, In my opinion, Two Piece is top tier.
0: Yeah. You know, when I listen to that song, this is my problem with hardcore. They go, just the corny stuff they say in it.
1: Oh, no, that...
0: Yeah, it's important.
1: I've always said hardcore's the funniest extreme music genre because for guys who just, like, crowd killed 90-pound women and just like act tough. All the lyrics of the songs are like my pain, my tears.
0: Yeah.
1: I'm literally peeing and throwing up and crying on myself. I'm tough. It's hilarious.
0: Yeah, that's my big problem. Macabre, Hitchhiker. That's off the Dahmer record. Then Deicide, Serpents of the Light. That's off Serpents of the Light. I believe that's the first track off that record. Now we're listening to Hans Schubert, Ave Maria.
1: I mean, we might as well put on Pavarotti at this point.
0: He rules.
1: He does. Can I tell you a funny story?
0: He's alpha as hell.
1: Can I tell you a funny story about Pavarotti?
0: Sure.
1: My father went to San Francisco in the early 70s. He was about to graduate high school. He was a senior. He wasn't graduated yet. And he was walking by the one big park in San Francisco. I can't remember the name of it.
0: Yeah.
1: And he said he just heard this big fat Italian guy just belting out in the park. People were watching him. It was Pavarotti.
0: Mm.
1: And he was doing Ave Maria.
0: Do you think like people experience that like daily in New Jersey? Just like a big fat Italian guy singing?
1: Probably, yeah.
0: You know, guys, subtle flex here. When I lived in Europe.
1: Oh. Oh, yeah. That's right. Barcelona boy over
0: Barcelona.
1: Here.
0: The English go to every pub and sing. And when I confronted them, I was like, why do you guys sing so much? They're like, no, we don't sing. And I'm like, I'm sitting here watching you sing.
1: Right.
0: Why are you singing so much? I feel like it's very European to like go somewhere and sing. What the hell?

0: Bandcamp.
1: Clearly evil.
0: This record is entitled Esoteric Audio for Space Age Witchcraft.
1: For our witchy girls out there.
0: Shout out. I'm going to play Planetary Switchboard Venus.
1: That sounds awesome.
0: Let's hear what this sounds like. I have no idea what this is going to sound like, by the way.
1: Neither do I.

0: Heaviest band of all time?
1: Clearly.
2: The last thing you hear before the cartel slimes you.
0: It started. I didn't want it to start. I fudged that up.
2: Oh, now we got more tishin' going.
0: That's on me, guys. This is the heaviest band of all time.
2: If you don't agree, you're a poser.
0: For you dorks that are saying, oh, crowbar is.
2: Okay, you're... Okay.
0: Get a pull off of this.
2: Let's not drag crowbar, buddy.
0: Volume max.

0: Well, guys, we've only got a few minutes left. Call it 2 minutes. Just get you caught up on what you heard, and then we'll send you on home. The Operator Sound Incorporated Planetary Switchboard Venus, off of the Planetary Switchboard Venus release, Los Angeles Azules. Como te olavada? I don't know how to say it. Sorry. I am, in fact, a white man. Then we listen to Mortician Witch's Coven. You have to find that version off YouTube because it's off the Suspiria soundtrack.
1: Yep.
0: And they won't allow it on Spotify or whatever you stream it on anymore.
1: Fun fact, another movie that Mortician is on for the soundtrack is the infamous movie Gummo.
0: Yeah. What do you think we're listening to right now? Don't look. You looked.
1: I from right here, I still couldn't tell you, but it sounds like RPG music.
0: Yeah. What we're ending this fabulous set with is the Lego Pirates soundtrack from 1989 to 1996 by Dreamcastle. This first track is called 6270 Forbidden Island. We're going to end this amazing set with Pirate Minifigures Seamates.
1: Thank you very much. Still better than anything Billy Strings could ever produce you.
0: Yeah. Thank you for listening. On behalf of DJ Grand and my esteemed guest, we have 5 seconds left. Enjoy your evening. Drive safe. Thank you for listening.
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3: 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Only a shame. Watch your cigarette. I got the fat sack. All day I hunt it.
4: Creativity. It's a known fact that grass increases creativity from 8 to 11 times. In fact, everyone finds that they're more creative stoned than straight. So remember...
5: M-A-R-I-J-U? A-J-U-A-N-A. Marijuana. 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Creative stoned than straight. So remember...

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So naturally, there's folks who think I must know what to do. But just because you've seen me on your TV doesn't mean I'm any more enlightened than you.

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0: A muscle-bound karate expert concealed a razor edge which could lop the head off of a marble statue once propelled. With notorious world takeover schemes and the most magnificent gadgets imaginable, villains rapidly grew healthy cash flow. It is explained by a more comedic villain, the bald-headed Doom. This villain rose to incredible new heights of money-making, revenge, and extortion. Such was the magnitude of the typical villain.
1: This is no answer.
2: Very well, then. 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

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This is Time and Other Thieves. I'm Sarah B., and I'll be with you for the next hour. It's about 5 o'clock on a Thursday morning. Thanks so much for tuning in. Today's episode's going to be a music episode. I'm going to start off with some Pearl Jam.

Kevin Morby with his song Bible Belt from his most recent album, Little Wide Open. We also heard Chris Darrow in there doing Beware of Time, from the album Artist Proof, and from a covers album, Marika Hackman gave us Elliott Smith's Between the Bars. We heard Fiona Apple in there with Better Version of Me from Extraordinary Machine. And Pearl Jam started off today's show with Better Man from Live on Two Legs. I'm Sarah B., and this is Time and Other Thieves, doing a music episode today. And coming at you from my home studio instead of the Asheville FM studio. Got my new microphone up and running and just realizing getting up at 4:20 to drive to West Asheville from Leicester was not working for me. I thought I'd give it a shot, and too hard. So, taking an easier approach here and pre-recording for a little bit, see how that feels. And feels good to just do some music today. Making my way through my alphabetical playlist, my iTunes, my digital library in alphabetical order that I've been listening to in my car for about 3 years now. Still making my way through that up to the T songs. And here I am on the B songs with you. Better Man, Better Version of Me, Between the Bars, Beware of Time, and Bible Belt. Gonna get into some talking heads in a minute. First, I want to let you know that early voting in Buncombe County begins on Thursday, October 15th, and runs through Saturday, October 31st. There are 13 early voting sites scattered around the county. 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

Angel Olsen with the title track to her album, Big Time. Before that, Graham Parsons gave us Big Mouth Blues from GP/Grievous Angel, the album that has both of those albums on there. Pure Gold, all that stuff. Big Huge Valley by Vic Chestnut preceded Graham Parsons. That was off Vic's debut album, West of Rome. Off Rabbit Fur Coat, we heard Jenny Lewis and the Watson Twins doing The Big Guns, and before that, Talking Heads gave us The Big Country from More Songs About Buildings and Food. This is Time and Other Thieves. I'm Sarah B. We just heard some songs with Big in the title as I continue to make my way through my digital music library in alphabetical order, not playing all the songs that I own, but my favorites. 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I'm Sarah B., as I think I already said, and I'm just doing music today on the show. Typically, I'll discuss some ideas from a few of the books I'm currently reading. Always like to have a few in rotation, never just one book at a time. There's too many good books out there. But I'm just playing around with songs today. It feels good, and gonna do another big song for you. This is Big Yellow Taxi by Joni Mitchell. Thanks for listening.

0: Cat Power there, wrapping up this episode of Time and Other Thieves with the song Black from her album Wanderer. We heard Bitch from the Rolling Stones, from Sticky Fingers, and off an album called Forced to Reckon. We heard Half Gringa doing Binary Star. Father John Misty was in there with A Bigger Paper Bag from Pure Comedy. And off Ladies of the Canyon, Joni Mitchell's Big Yellow Taxi kicked off that set of music. I'm Sarah B., and this has been a music-only episode of Time and Other Thieves. Thanks so much for listening.
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0: Welcome. Come on in my kitchen. This is DJ Mouse.
1: And this is Come On In My Kitchen. This is good morning. Good morning, my earthly family. This is Political Alchemy 7, GPA 7, the pause from Political Alchemy. I'm sitting in today for DJ Mouse here on Come On In My Kitchen. And because, you know, it's voting time. And I hope everybody's doing all right and everybody's ready to go out and vote. The day starts early voting. Today from November, what's today? Yeah, October 15th through October 31st. So if you hadn't thought about it, but you need to, get your early vote in so you can get sure that your vote counts. Anyway, good morning, my earthly family, you beautiful people. This is Come On In My Kitchen. Like I said, I'm sitting there for DJ Mouse. And DJ Mouse is working the polls. Not working the poll, but working their polls. Anyway, y'all got to loosen up some. I know it's all uptight and everything. Just a little off groove for me as well. But anyway, I think we're doing just fine today. But we're sitting here at Asheville FM, and it's Friday, Thursday morning, and I think I'm going to play you some music so we can get past that. And I think I'm going to go ahead and do this. I'm going to give you some Sweet Honey in the Rock. Y'all don't know about that, but anyway. Nah, I'm just playing. But I won't talk a lot, and I'm going to hold you up because I know everybody's just wanting to listen to DJ Mouse and everything. I can't do what DJ Mouse does, but we gonna do what we do and see what we can see. Today we do have guests coming in. I'm not quite sure who all's coming in. I know at 8:30 Forrest is coming in, and then at 9 we're gonna have a guest. To see, I'm sitting here. See, I gotta lay it out. I'm sitting here, so I don't really know everything happening. You know, I had trouble with my own show, so I know I'm having issues today. But we do have a very distinguished guest. We're going to let Forrest come in and talk about that about 8:30. It's about 30 minutes from now. Y'all have to listen to me to the end. Anyway, we're going to do it that way so you don't have to listen to me for 2 hours, because hopefully I'll get you tomorrow for 2 hours. And I don't know who I'm having in tomorrow. But anyway, if you've been listening to the station, you know we're non-profit, and we have to, if we invite any candidates on, we got to invite both sides, you know, Republican and Democrat. And as you know, we've, maybe I'll do this. I'll just do this. I don't want to tell you what I did. No, I didn't do anything. Well, I did, but I didn't. You know, just work with me today. Work with me. All right. For

That was Sweet Honey and the Rock, and that was We Are. Yeah, so yeah, we gotta think about we are anything. We are everything. We are one. We just have to worry about it. Start working together like that. See, it's one thing that anything. I'm not gonna go off on anything. Oh, let me tell you this. All right, my bad. I know I'm laughing at it because I know the joke. But anyway, check this out. You know, your president, the one y'all elected, you know, say you didn't elect, but apparently one of y'all voted for him. Somebody, well, I didn't vote for him. Well, some of y'all did. Now, don't sit there and pretend like you didn't. Anyway, guilty as a mother. Anyway, I was listening to your president speak. Or he was talking, he was in, I forget, he was somewhere, Texas or Minnesota or somewhere, talking, and he was talking about Canada, he was saying, you know, Canada this and that, blah, blah, blah, and then he said, well, you know, Canada has to have hockey masks and hockey sticks. We don't have to hide behind hockey masks and hockey sticks. And I'm sitting there thinking, well, no, we don't. We do it with hoods and nooses. So we do hoods and nooses. They do hockey masks and hockey sticks. Anyway, I was thinking about that. I was like, yeah, we do nooses and hoods here in America. Unlike a hockey stick and a hockey mask, that's something you could work with. But with the hood and the noose, it's not that much to work with. Anyway, that was just something I was thinking about. Your president. I'm not going to talk about him today. I'm going to quit talking. I'm going to play some music. Because, see, I talk to you to death. Because I think just watching your president and how they're doing this election, and what y'all need to vote if you want to stop Trump. You got to vote to block him down, slow him down or something, put an obstacle in his face or something. You know, he got 2 years. We need to make that the lame duck president for the next 2 years. And so that means that you all have to go out and vote. And vote the right way. I'm going to do a call action. This will be on me, not on DJ Mouth. So I'm saying, take your happy selves out there and get your boat in and quit playing games, sitting around. Well, I'll do it tomorrow. Well, I'll do it next week. Well, I'll do it. No, do it now while you have a time, while it's on your mind, while you can do it right now when you have time. You say, well, I don't have time, but you have time. If you can sit there and think about it, that's 20 seconds left, wasted right there. You need to make sure you do something with that. Say, no, I can't do it today. I got to do it. No, you don't. You got to do it today. You got to go today. Go tomorrow. Go Saturday. The Sunday is not going to be open, but go Monday, Tuesday, Wednesday, Thursday, Friday. Go all the way. Come on, somebody, y'all, please. I don't know what else to talk to you about other than y'all need to vote. You need to quit playing games, man. Y'all got to vote because we're going to keep getting, it's going to get worse. And y'all don't even care. Of course, then again, I'm not going to say. Because y'all listeners, y'all are more astute and aware than I think you are. My bad. Y'all probably on top of the game, got everything already planned out. You might even already be at the polls already. That was my fault. If you already just lying to get, you know. If you're standing in line, then I'm going to leave you alone. But those of y'all not standing in line are going in. Because easy voting is easy. All you got to do is go in there. And more than likely, most of the time, it's just like you just go in there and there's hardly anybody there. That's the best time to go. Get it in before they start so they can get it ready to count and everything. But anyway, I'm going to leave y'all alone for me to do this. I think.

0: Yeah, that was MC Abdul, Missing Home, rehearsing with the Oakland School for the Arts. You know, it's hard to avoid the thought. Well, actually, it's not, because I notice we do it all the time. We just don't even care, because we hadn't cared, and I don't know why I keep pretending like all of a sudden I was going to try to be nice today, but I'm going to be honest with you today. I'm going to be straight up and raw with you. You'll be all right. You'll be just fine. Now, you know what we're going through here in the U.S. You know, racism, white supremacy, voter suppression, human dehumanization of humans of color, people who are not white males, white people. And see, white people, y'all got to get rid of the whiteness, you know. You're living in this this mindset of whiteness, and that's a problem, because it supplies the energy for supremacy, you know. So you're being like a fuel for supremacy, white supremacy, just by your thoughts sometimes. Your actions are even worse. That's that high octane. Anyway, I'm not saying that you're a racist. I'm not saying you do all these things. But if you see any difference in any being, human, woman, girl, child, person, just any difference in yourself and any human, as far as the rawness of being human, then you've lost your way. And I know you've not lost your way. I know you understand the humanity of humans. You understand that. I know you do, because you listen to DJ Mouse, and I'm pretty sure she's turned you on to some things that get you right. I know. I'm just talking trash, but you listen to Asheville FM at WSFM LP 103.3 Asheville, and I could tell you all kinds of things. But, you know, this has come on to my kitchen. I can't tell you everything that I'm thinking about, because I reserve that to talk trash to you tomorrow. I'm going to talk trash tomorrow. I'm going to reserve my trash talk today, because y'all not ready for it. Y'all, it's Thursday morning. Y'all still trying to wipe your eyes, get the sleep out your eyes. So y'all still slow. And you're not woke yet, because if you were woke, we wouldn't be asleep. Let me play some music before I start, because I really want to start on you, but I'm not going to. Y'all ain't going to get me started today. But no, people of color are getting a bad deal still in America. This country. See, I was going to be quiet. I'm not being quiet now. You all have elected, you all have given the power to over the years, and it was not a movement just for Trump. The Trump movement has always been going on, and you all have been supporting it. And I know, no, I didn't support it. I have a black friend. No, I don't give a flip about all that. Sometimes you be thinking funny about your black friend. You have a word in your mind like, what the hell? You know, come on, be real with yourself. I'm going to be quiet, but I'm not going to. I'm going to play this, though, because I like Shamuta Baruka. I'm going to play. No, I'm going to play some music. I'm going to shut up, because, see, I want to go off, and I don't want to go off on somebody else's show. I can't do that. That's not cool. Just come on to my kitchen. It's not political alchemy, so I can't just go off on you and talk to you any old kind of way. You're not ready on a Thursday. Y'all are conditioned and prepared. Now, I'm going to straighten up, though. We'll wait no Forrest to get in here so he can take over. Because I get started, it'd be all over. I'm going to start talking about you and everything. Because I've seen a lot of stuff. I dealt with some people, and it's like, woo-wee. Lord have mercy on me. Anyway. Y'all need to straighten up, though. Anyway, just straighten up and get your life together. I ain't going to talk trash to you. It's too early in the morning. I'm going to get you tomorrow, though. I guarantee you that before my guest. I got a guest coming on tomorrow. I forget who out. I think it's, see, I'm not quite sure who's coming in. It hadn't confirmed with me yet. So it'll be one of two people being in tomorrow. But today, oh, here's Farsi. Can tell us who it is coming in today. Good morning, Farsi.
1: Good morning, Russell. Thanks for having me on this morning.
0: Oh, well, thank you for coming in. It's so we can DJ Mouse will be thanking you for coming in, because I was about to go off, and I'm not going off till tomorrow, so I'm going to hold off.
1: Everybody this morning on Thursday, they're like, where's Mouse? I know Russell ain't in the studio.
0: Yeah, I'll be
1: He's
0: here.
1: Double trouble this week.
0: I'm in here talking trash this week. Next week, I won't be here, so y'all will be all right. But who's coming in today?
1: So today, the people that were coming in can't come in. Then they told me kind of... there was another show that we were trying to line them up for, but they're too busy this week. One of the people are helping behind the scenes for the Lake Eden Reunion Festival that's coming up this weekend, and they got too much going on to come in. So I got some information here in a little bit I will share for them.
0: Okay.
1: The other one of the other people that were coming in were the two people that are putting on a the film festival. It's kind of like the Weird Film Festival is coming up in November, and they're going to be coming on some point here soon. I think it's on a Sunday coming up, but I'll look at my calendar and see when that is. But they were going to come in this morning or tomorrow morning, but they're not able to come in either. But I do have the information they wanted to share, so I'll do that in a minute. Let me
0: I'm going to let you get yourself prepared and get set up and everything. I'm going to play this song I was about to play. And then we'll come back and we'll go from there. How about that?
1: Let's do it.
0: All right. This is Samuda Baruka. I know y'all probably think I'm crazy, but I'm just, it's a lot of stuff I've experienced, you know, because I drive ride sharing stuff. So I talk to people and they start telling me stuff that I don't necessarily ask them questions. They just feel like they can talk to me about anything. So yeah, it's a lot of stuff that I have conversations with people I don't know, and by the time they get out the car, I know them. Well, I don't know them. I know what they express what they think. But I'm going to go ahead and play this.
2: Revolution is change. Upsetting the plans of the congressman. Fighting against discrimination. Finding solutions for your situation.

0: That was Muta Baruka, Blacks in America. Organize. Get yourself together. Anyway, you know, we gotta, man, if we don't get it together, people, and, you know, again, I try not to, we got Forrest in the studio, so I'm not going to go off on you. Luckily, he came in today, so we good to go. Forrest, so what's going on with you before I start getting in trouble on somebody else's show?
1: I know, yeah. Yeah, DJ Mouse, I hope you're out there listening to us.
0: I think she's probably
1: Russell here in good behavior.
0: She's working at the polls.
1: Yeah. Oh, so yeah. She's busy this morning.
0: Yeah, so the first day of early voting is today, and she had to be there at 7:30 this morning.
1: So she has a legit excuse after.
0: Yeah, so she'll be gone for the next three shows.
1: Right.
0: This show, next show, and the show after that one. The early voting. You prepared to vote? You already prepared the early vote?
1: Yeah, I'm not prepared to early vote. I want to go down the day of and vote, I guess.
0: Okay.
1: I usually kind of do that.
0: All right.
1: I'm not a big voter, though, to be honest.
0: Oh. Well, this time we need you to vote.
1: Yeah, I know. Yeah.
0: Whoever you vote for, we need you. We need people to vote. Yeah. So, my fault. Go ahead. You're saying that you like to go on the day of.
1: I guess I'm kind of mixed up when it comes to vote, but I'm not a very big politics fan. I am a local politics more than anything, but that's another conversation. I'm not ready for it right now, you know, on the air and everything, but I'm not a voter because I just don't want to go down to the polls and vote. It's not that, is that I just don't like supporting a lot of the politics stuff. I like to support the community in other ways and people. And it's almost kind of I don't know. It's like an internal kind of statement inside me that's like voting for, you know, the two lesser evil kind of thing. You're not. I don't want to say it like that.
0: Well, no, they're both evil.
1: But, you know,
0: you gotta figure out which one doesn't hurt you so quickly and fast.
1: You know, and I guess growing up, I was kind of more on the Republican side, and that's kind of what I know and kind of feel. But, you know, in today's atmosphere, for me just to go vote in that direction is not how I feel I would do. And so, you know, it's almost good that I'm not a voter in a way, you know, because if I do vote, I'm probably not voting that way. That's for sure. You know, as long as we have a certain king in office right now. So, you know, I want to be king anyway.
0: Good morning, Ashley. Okay, I know him. He's a good person to talk to on the radio.
1: Right on.
0: Yeah, we just had one of our fans call in, and I missed the phone call. But
1: yeah.
0: But... So you're saying that it's not something that you do that you concentrate on. You rather work with activism more so, where you're dealing with the people that are on the street,
1: mm-hmm.
0: that are like actually handing out food, that are actually helping people off the street, doing the things that the government should be doing. Social support.
1: Yeah, I guess so. That's kind of how I fulfill, you know, myself, when it comes like political speaking, just being out there doing stuff. I guess earlier in my life, following politics more and going down rabbit holes with it, I mean, it kind of creates like paranoia and stuff like that. And it really, I had to kind of step back. So for an honest vote, for me, is something I would have to go really do some research that doesn't lead. It leads me to being mad. It leads me to not feeling good about myself and stuff like that. It kind of drives me crazy, you know. And it's a little heavier, I guess. And so I kind of like step back. Now, local politics is something that is more what I kind of follow. You know, I like to see who do I run into around town. You know, I'm not coming here to promote any politicians that are local political things, but I will mention two people that I do see in the community a lot that I run into a lot. Places such as 12 Baskets, street cleanups and stuff like that.
0: Kim Roney
1: yep, and Jeff yep. Burrows too. I run into Jeff Burrows a lot. Yeah,
0: okay.
1: I know he has a project where he's getting homeless people into the system with artwork, but what he's teaching them to do is how to maintain a business making money on their art on a year program. And, you know, I got a lot of respect for that. He's not just, like, taking homeless people and putting their names out there. You know, people that don't have access. That's tough to run a business. But he has a project going where he is doing that. You know, and he has several people he's doing that with now. And, you know, that's just down to earth, like local stuff. It's not like local politics. That's what he does. You know,
0: okay.
1: He's a big part of River Arts. He's not the president, but he's something, you know, River Arts is pretty big, but you know, on that level, you know, I've seen him doing work, you know, outside of that. That's pretty cool.
0: Okay. See, that's what I'm saying. People have to do your part, whatever it might be. But anyway, let me do my part.
1: All right.
0: 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Again, you're listening to Come On To My Kitchen. We have Forrest in the studio with the Political Alchemist 7, and we are just trying to, we thought we were going to do a head of guests today, but we're going to be a guest. We're both guests in the studio today. We're guests of DJ Mouse while DJ Mouse is out making sure, you know, she's participating in the political system by working at the polls. Working at the polls. So that means somebody come down there and say, hey, there's DJ Mouse. You'll see her down at the West Asheville Library. You know, we have it from today, the 15th through the 31st, early voting, and we need to get it done. Let's get these votes done. You got to get out there and go. Come on. I know it's you have other stuff, but you got to take that 5 minutes, that 10 minutes to go in and make sure that we get the people in office to help, if we want to change America, we got to start with ourselves and change from the inside out by starting on the streets, as Forrest was saying. Start with the streets. Start with the people you see. And, you know, and think about that. And then when you're doing those, working with those people you see and the people you know, then when you go to the polls, think about them when you go, if you're not thinking about yourself or your children or your future. Think about the realities of who you might be next to tomorrow, who you're standing in line with the grocery store with. These are the same people who make decisions based on what they understand, who they know, how they know it. So, again, like I said, I don't care who you vote for. I mean, I do, but I don't. You got to go vote. You got to go vote, people. Come on. I know what I don't want anymore. I don't want any more racism, white supremacy from Donald Trump and his cronies. But, and then again, now don't get me wrong. I made it sound like I was just talking. No, I'm talking about Democrats, too, because Democrats not always your best choice. But then they are sometimes. It depends on what you're talking about. If you're talking social issues, my fault, Forrest. Oh, you coughing over there, coughing. You going to pass that or what? No, I'm just playing.
1: Yeah.
0: All right. No, but y'all relax and control yourself. Well, let me ask you this, Forrest. What else is on your mind? And what? Give me a song. Let's talk about that when you get a chance to. What else should we talk about? Tell us about who you know? You know Kim Roney and the other name?
1: Jeff Burrows.
0: Burrows.
1: Yeah, I see him out in the community. You know, protests, whatever's going on in town, they're just active on the street, listening to people, talking to people. You know, so, you know, at the same time, they're out promoting themselves and getting out there and doing it. But the fact is I see them out there. And that doesn't really have to do with their politics either. I just appreciate them for doing that. So, yeah, I'm sure other ones are out there doing their thing, how they do it, you know. So, you know, yeah. But anyway, talking about local politics is, you know, something that's, you know, it's important. But I'm not the best one to talk about politics. I go back and forth listening to people. I'm too much in the middle on things.
0: Yeah.
1: I support the Democratic, liberal, like, you know, the extremes of that. Like, I 100% support it. I don't necessarily put myself there. I do as a person standing beside the people, but it's the same thing with the Republican side. You know, that side I hear and I see, you know, over time, over my whole life, I see the how that kind of makes the foundation of our country, our freedoms and stuff like that. But at the same time, there's a lot of that that I don't support, you know, even though I kind of grew up in that atmosphere and it's something that's kind of ingrained in me. But, you know, I mean, just to be honest about it, like, you know, I don't support a lot of stuff that's going on now, the manners of people, which, you know, the same thing on either side of it. But anyway, moving on from the politics, you know, I'm going to get in trouble on here talking about this. Yeah.
0: That's what I'm saying. You talk before I get in trouble. I'm trying to keep us out of trouble. Yeah. Come on to my kitchen.
1: Yeah. Yeah. Come on into my kitchen. That's what we need to bring. We need to bring out what, you know, what's going on the grassroots kitchen. What's on the oven cooking, you know?
0: Yeah.
1: Something hot to cooking in the kitchen. Your grandmama in there, theoretical grandmama in there this morning, making us feel good this morning. Just that's what coming in my kitchen's about. It's about feeling good. It's about being warm. It's about feeling safe. You know, I haven't been in a kitchen with my grandmama in it in 10, 20 years, but, you know, I can remember those times. And it's just, you know, it's a safe space. It, you know, makes you feel warm, no matter how old you are. Sure. It's theoretical grandma in the kitchen. You know, your mama in the kitchen, your people, your family.
0: Sure. You know. Last time I was in the kitchen.
1: Get it while it's hot.
0: I was in the kitchen with my grandma. It was like, if you don't help, come over here and start doing that. But if you're not going to help and you're just going to stand there and look, you need to look in another room.
1: Yeah, she put you to work.
0: Go take up space in another room. Mm-hmm. So I'm trying to yell back into the kitchen from the room I'm standing in. Maybe I get to come back in the kitchen another time. But I got to get this one in there too. I think I missed a couple. 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Again, you're listening to Asheville FM, and this is Come On to My Kitchen. I have Forrest in the studio along with TPA7, and we're just sitting here. We're going to shoot the jive a little bit. We're talking a little bit about politics and about people voting, and, you know, everybody coming from different perspectives. Again, like I said, people operate on what they've experienced and how they understand things. And that's what I said. Nobody is crazy, you know. I mean, well, I take that back. Everybody's crazy but me. I'm the only non-crazy person on this planet. I'm the most insane person when I'm quiet and sleep than anybody I know. But anyway, Forrest, I had to pay the bills real quick. Mm-hmm. You're going to talk about, we're talking about people who do things on the ground, like yourself. You do a lot of volunteering. You help a lot of different, what all is it that you do? You do, I mean, I know you were 12 Baskets and you're all, go ahead.
1: Well, 12 Baskets and Be Loved Asheville, I did a lot of that when I got to Asheville. You know, when I got here about 3 years ago, you know, just want to get active in the community. All right, hold on a second. We got a phone call.
2: Keep talking.
1: All right. Yeah, so, you know, just being active in the community. I've always kind of, you know, work with homeless people and kind of, I don't know, my family kind of calls me, you know, they always say I'm the one who kind of brings in the stray dogs. And so I'm about that person in the family. And so, you know, I just like to stay active, really. I'm more of a morning person, daytime person. I don't get to go out at night as much. But, yeah, there's a lot going on, you know, here at the radio station. Just different places, the tool library. And so, you know, I could go on about that, but, you know, just being active, I guess, is the main thing. It's good for me. It's good for my, you know, just daily routine kind of keeps me from bogging down.
2: That'll work. That'll be perfect.
1: All right. So let me tell y'all about some things coming up this weekend. if y'all don't know, we got the Lake Eden's Reunion Festival coming up, which is in the place of Leaf Fest. There was a lot of mechanics about that getting it going. It's, I'm not sure everything that's happened. I know Leaf had to close down a lot of what they got going on. They got some parts of Leaf still going. I think the streets and the schools and streets. But so I was going to have a person from Leaf coming in and talking about what's going on this weekend. And that's going to be that's an exciting festival. I'll sign up to volunteer for that. I like volunteering for Music Fest, anything local. I used to do a little more with like the, you know, festivals outside of town, like the kind of hippie fest. But now I do more of the local fest, you know, Downtown After Five, Leaf Fest, stuff like that. Surreal Circus is coming up. That's one of the things I was going to talk about.
0: What's coming up?
1: Surreal Circus.
0: Surreal Circus. Yeah. What's a Surreal Circus?
1: So Surreal Circus is coming up, not this weekend, but next weekend. It's on Saturday. It starts early in the day. It's a day festival, but it's kind of the weird side of Asheville. And a free festival. It's free. So Surreal Circus is put on by a previous Moog employee that worked with Moog for a long time. And his wife Karen, they're a part. What they started after Leaf, or not Leaf? What they started after? See, I'm going back and forth here talking about everything. So I took notes.
0: As you
1: this
0: do
1: stuff.
0: So much.
1: Yeah. So, this, yeah, we got Surreal Circus coming up. And let me look on here real quick. See, I didn't put Surreal in my notes. So I'll tell you a little about Surreal Circus. So Surreal Circus started in the 90s, and it's kind of like, I don't know. It just kind of took the artistic, weird, you know, all the creative stuff in Asheville and just kind of ran with it in their own kind of unique way. It's not like, you know, like an art show or art gallery or something like that in town. It's like, I don't know. It's kind of cool. So I met Jim Gennaro before I moved to Asheville, probably about a year, year and a half before I moved here, because I've always been a big Moog fan and just kind of on the sidelines. And I didn't know they were here in Asheville. I didn't know the story of Bob Moog. I didn't know how they got here. And so when I found out that, probably, I don't know, it's probably 2 or 3 years. So I moved here 3 years ago. So a couple of years before that, I found out that Moog was here. So when I came here one weekend, just, you know, for a show or something, I ended up going and checking out the Moog place. I ended up meeting some of the people that work, you know, up at the front of the store up there. You know, and I just asking them questions about what's going on and seeing it. It was a really cool place, you know, down there, is, you know, on the bottom of a Lexington.
0: Broadway in Lexington.
1: Yeah, and there's art gallery there now. And they, you know, and they kind of represent Moog in the what it is now. Now they got the big Bob Moog stuff up there, and they do some events related around Moog. Moog's an important thing in music. Just a quick reference to what Moog is. Moog,
0: yeah, that's Bob, what I was going to ask.
1: Yeah, Bob Moog kind of started what synthesizers are today. There's a lot of history of it. It goes back before Bob Moog, with even somebody who was involved with getting kind of kidnapped by the Nazis because of all his like computer orchestrated stuff. And they used what he was coming up with, I think something related to music synthesizers. And they kind of started using it for coding in the Nazis. So there's a good story. It's a bad story, but it's a good story to check out and how it led into what Bob Moog kind of took on with synthesizers. So one fact about a synthesizer is, there's unlimited amounts of creative of what the instrument can do itself. There's always new sounds coming out of it, such as a guitar, say an acoustic guitar, can only make so many noises, and it's the same. A synthesizer is always evolving into another sound. I mean, there's billions and trillions of sounds a synthesizer can do. And even using a synthesizer, a lot of times, like in the moment, you know, it kind of like comes out. You know what I mean? A lot of people are doing stuff with synthesizers, just kind of comes out at the time. So yeah, it's a cool thing. So, you know, I got down there and was interested in Moog, and I was standing down there one day, going back to Surreal Circus. Yeah, check out the history of Bob Moog. If you don't know it, you're in Asheville. It's a good part of Asheville's history. But so with Surreal Circus, I was just standing down there one day. I was talking to Jim, and he was doing, or I wasn't talking to him, but I was down there just, you know, seeing what was, you know, happening. And he was doing his museum tour. He does the Moog museum tour. He did when Moog was still there. And so I was just kind of standing there listening to him. And I looked on the desk, and there was a flyer on his desk. And I didn't know what it was. It just was a Surreal Circus flyer. And so I was like, you know what? I'm like, that's interesting. I'm like, this is on the Moog desk. It wasn't even out there facing the thing. It was kind of behind the desk. It was something he had done. I didn't even know what the Surreal Circus was. So I took a picture of it on my phone and put it in my calendar. And that weekend, Surreal Circus came around about a month later, and I just moved to Asheville. This is when I first moved here. So I, you know, I got here. I was here for, this is when I very first moved here. I mean, the first month. And I, that weekend, a friend came to town that I'd met in Boone, because that's where I came from, was Boone. And I didn't know what to do that weekend. I'm like, you know what? I need to find someone in my calendar, Surreal Circus. I was like, I don't even know what this is. I thought it was just like a typical kind of art, probably just a weird, you know, I don't mean typical, but just like an art thing or something. But I went to it with my friend that night, and it was just eerie. Like, it was cool outside. It was like right there in downtown. And I said to myself, like, from start to finish, daytime to nighttime, I was like, this is why I moved to Asheville. I'm like, they just justified me being here for some reason. I said, okay, now, y'all might have heard me say this before when talking about Surreal, but I'm like, you know what? This is something simple, and there's a million reasons I moved to Asheville. I'm still finding reasons I moved to Asheville. You know, 12 Baskets was one. You know, I got in here to Asheville, just wanted to get into community and stuff like 12 Baskets, you know, but there's all kinds of stuff out there. But yeah, Surreal Circus just kind of jumped out like that. And I said, okay, now I know why I'm here. Now I know why I kind of left, you know, my life behind everywhere else. And it's kind of what sucked me into Asheville more. You know, I had plans of going back to Boone every weekend and jamming with my buddies and stuff. And sorry, all people that, yeah, I'm going to see them this weekend. But it's like, you know what I mean? I've only been back to Boone several times, a little more than several. But, you know, I don't get back to Boone like I want to, because Asheville kind of sucked me. And Asheville just has a lot of good stuff going on, okay. You know. So there's Surreal Circus that's coming up, not this weekend, but next weekend. They also need there's some volunteer spots open for it. So if you want to get in and meet the crew, you know.
0: You know what they're going to do at the Surreal Circus?
1: Well, they got music. They got strange. They got weird. They got like all the stuff that goes on underground in Asheville. They bring it out to a free festival in the main park there. It's right there, you know, at Peck Square. It's down at the bottom. Baby at the top too. So they got a lot of cool stuff going. It kind of brings the weirdness of Asheville that you can find, like, you know, the puppets that go around town, like they'll be there, the street creatures. And that's just the start of it. I mean, there's a lot of stuff I can't even name off that's there, but they really do. They bring the strange of Asheville. The reason everybody's here, the reason y'all are listening to, you know, our community radio and just wanting to hear some of Asheville, you know, I say Surreal Circus is a good thing. If you, whether you know it or you don't know it, like, just go check it out that day. It's going to be good.
0: So are they gonna be a three-armed juggler there?
1: There will be, actually. Yes, there will be. And, you know.
0: Hey, Asheville's got some strange. No, I wouldn't call Asheville strange. This is my hometown. I wouldn't call, well, I will call y'all strange. But y'all are some strange people if you live in Asheville. If you move to Asheville from somewhere else, you're a nut. You're strange. No offense, Forrest, but you're a nut. And you're straight.
1: Yeah.
0: But anyway.
1: That's why before I got here 3 years ago, for 30 years, there's something in my mind telling me, Asheville is there. What are you doing? Where are you at right now? It ain't Asheville.
0: Yeah. So I'm going to tell a lie and say I'm going to check out the Surreal Circus. But
1: I'll see you there, Russell.
0: But I'll probably be there. I like to see strange stuff.
1: Yeah, it got cold last year, so y'all bring some clothes to put on.
0: Oh, yeah, it is October, isn't it? I forgot about that. We might have my hot day, and then the next day will be cold.
1: Oh, Surreal Circus also volunteered to clean up Wall Street downtown. Shout out Surreal for that. Thanks for doing that. You know, you can pick up a street to maintain it, and they picked up Wall Street. And Wall Street's kind of a mess sometimes. You know, it's right there in downtown. You never know what's going to go on. Wall Street's an awesome town. There's a lot of good businesses that kind of moved in to Wall Street. So when you're downtown, you want to get away from downtown for a second. Wall Street's kind of like walking it's a unique little environment down there, like being in France or something. You want to go to France, go to Wall Street. Now, I've never heard anybody else say that, but that, you know what I'm saying. It's a cool street. It got the stone thing. They got, you know, yeah. You know, foragers down there, Slava. The Wall Street Market, you can go down there and pick up stuff you would need that you can't find in downtown. It's a little like convenience store kind of thing. A little
0: Forager and all that. And the Wall
1: Forager
0: Street
1: has
0: market.
1: A market, too. I mean, you know, they're kind of known for their sandwiches, but, you know, they got a little market. You know, there's a lot of good things. You get breakfast. There's a lot of little shops, little artistic shops down there. You also see some of the, oh, they got a thing too now where they got music being set up down there beside Slava, and they're paying the musicians. So you're getting like little local musicians down there on some days. I can't remember when. You go to Slava or Forager and ask them, and they'll tell you what day. And that's fun to be down there. It kind of gets you off the beaten path of Asheville. So, but anyway, Surreal Circus picked that up. So anyway, moving on to another thing that's an important thing here in town.
0: Well, let me get this in there before we get to the next important thing.
1: Paying the bills, Russell?
0: Yep, we got to pay the bills. This is the last one we got to do for this one. Then we have the bills paid for this hour.
1: All right.
0: So DJ Mouse won't say I let the bill be passed due. Mm-hmm. 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

0: trying to be serious and keep this within the in the gist of Come On To My Kitchen with DJ Mouse, but you got Political Alchemist 7 and Forrest, and I'm out of control. I don't know how to act sometimes, so I'll accept that and you'll be okay. But anyway, we are
1: about, you know, Doc Brown's was one of our people for our fun drive. They sent us some brisket. That's good stuff. No, they didn't send the brisket. They sent the barbecue and the other stuff. Yeah, the sandwiches, the barbecue. It was good. Yeah, it was really good.
0: That was really good. Yeah. I stopped by and got a piece of that.
1: And they help, you know, feed the DJs project we got. We got Fun Drive going on. We got a ton of DJs out here looking for Fun Drive in the spring. Y'all come out and see us. We're going to have some more new stuff. We're going to have more music in the parking lot. It's fun to come meet the DJs and just come stand. We'll have free coffee. Dynamite Roasting usually supports us on the coffee.
0: Yeah. And we reached our goal, right? Finally,
1: we're close to it. Oh. I don't believe we reached it quite yet, Russell. We got close to it, but you know, you guys out there, go on our website, go on the app, and hit the support button. I know y'all have heard it being post Fun Drive about a week or two. Y'all have heard us say this a lot, but we are a local community radio. We are ran by volunteers, and it's an expense to run a radio station. So supporting us with that is very welcoming and very helpful. So, you know, if you got the time, you got a couple extra bucks or more, we definitely appreciate it. So does the rest of the community of Asheville. I mean, you know.
0: Sure, you're helping support something that's yours. It's like, you know, you want to have a real raw community oriented. And people that you see in the grocery store, you know, we're not some kind of recording from Atlanta that's being played everywhere. These are real live, raw DJs that mm-hmm. come in here and we volunteer. We don't have a set playlist. We just do what we do. And that's why you probably hadn't heard a whole lot of music this show, because I've been doing it and it's in trouble. But anyway... I mean, I'm glad I just said it. But anyway.
1: You know, you were talking about volunteering too, Russell. One thing I don't mention on the radio much is a place that I found when I first got here too was the Buncombe County United Way. They do a lot of behind-the-scenes stuff of helping students with, like, book bags. They do a big big school back-to-school drive that my daughter does. Has a lot to do with that during the summer. But they have a thing called Hands on Asheville where you can go and look up other volunteer things and all kinds of different things. So United Way does that, you know, the volunteer coordinating with that. They, you know, they have opportunities too. But I mean, even like 12 baskets and stuff like that's listed on there. So you can kind of skim through there and see a lot. But talking about volunteering in the community, one of my favorite places that I volunteer is the Tool Library.
0: Okay. And
1: so the Tool Library, I know y'all have heard of it, but you might not have been out there. But I go out there a lot, and I take people out there with me to show it to them, and they'd love it. Now, the one thing I realized yesterday, I was out at the Tool Library yesterday building something that I've been working on all summer. And I've mentioned this before, but they have built us and helped me build a toolbox for us. And I just got the actual toolbox yesterday, so I'll be posting that on our social media when I can get to it and finish putting it all together. But so in our spring fun drive this year, about 6 months ago. Oh yeah, I do.
0: Okay.
1: Yeah, actually I do. So about the tool library. We had to fix something in the parking lot, and I came running into the office here to grab our toolbox, and it was a little art bin. There was trash in it. There was thumbtacks. There was trash. Our toolbox was filled with stuff. I mean, just broken things, but not a single tool in it except for one nail punch. You know what a nail punch is?
0: Yeah.
1: There was a metal. I don't know why that was even in there.
0: I'm just saying, what were we doing with nail
1: punch?
0: But
1: we had a nail punch in there, and that's all there was. The funny thing is what we needed to fix in the parking lot, we fixed with that one nail punch. But I said to myself, okay.
0: MacGyver.
1: Yeah. Yeah, pretty much. We used the tool. See, MacGyver, this was a toolbox for MacGyver. He could have figured, if he could have fixed the whole station out of this, but nobody else could. And so I said, you know what I'm going to do? This is what I'm going to be one of my side volunteer, which is kind of what led me being, I'm the facilities coordinator now. I'm kind of the assistant facilities. Me, you know, Wes has taken over the volunteer kind.

0: orchestrating volunteers. And I'm kind of helping him with the facilities coordinating, which I've been doing anyway for a while, but they made it kind of official. And so that's fun. It's kind of, my daughter laughs and says, well, that's a glorified janitor. So one of the things I did was help orchestrate the toolbox.
1: Hold that thought.
0: All right.
1: We're going to come back to that. We're at the 9 o'clock hour.
0: All right.
1: So let me go ahead and get this in there. 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And we got Sparks in the studio, and you have the Political Alchemist 7, and we're sitting here talking about the Asheville Tool Library.
0: Yeah.
1: Can we go back to that?
0: Yeah, let me finish telling them about this toolbox. So thanks Asheville Tool Library for helping us with that toolbox. I've been working on that all summer. I've been piecing tools together. The one contribution I actually paid for is something that I keep in our kitchen. I got one for my family, my wife, my daughters. And it's just that simple screwdriver that you can turn around a smaller size. You know, it's the Phillips and the flathead that you can put in the screwdriver. And it's not the one that has all the different bits in it. It has two bits. And it's basically the small and the kind of medium size to large Phillips and flathead. For some reason, that just comes in handy. It's simple. And that needs to be in your junk drawer in your kitchen. And so I was like, all right, I didn't find that at the tool. I found everything else at the tool. We got everything. Good tape measures. We got everything in this toolbox. So what I want to say about, so besides, you know, I don't know why I wanted to shout out that screwdriver, but it does. This is something, well, if y'all don't have one of those in your junk drawer in your kitchen, put it in there. So anyway, I got one of those for the toolbox. That was the first tool. I said, okay, I'm going to put this in here. But everything else was pretty much supplied by ABCCM helped me out with some of the tools. They give me tools to give to like homeless people and people that kind of live in a low budget housing. So they've been able to get me tools that I give on to them. But there was a couple pieces of tools that I got from that to put in our toolbox. But the majority of them came from the tool library. So the tool library, kind of changing the subject up on that wonderful. Oh, and I will tell you another thing about the toolbox. We found an old school red metal toolbox. And I went in there and told Chris Bartley. He's the guy who orchestrates all the, he does the yard sale and orchestrates all the donations. So we take in tool donations to do our yard sale at the tool library to raise money. And it's a way we raise money. We're having it this Saturday. So this Saturday is the yard sale. And so I got down there right before the yard sale so I could get my hands on with, you know, building a good, before y'all come and buy everything. Cause we don't take tools off of our rental stuff. We take tools out of the donations. So you guys donated to this Asheville FM toolbox. Thanks for that. The tool library orchestrated it. But honestly, it was all donations from everybody coming in. So we have the big yard sale going on this weekend at the tool library. So come out there early, look it up, look up the information yourself. If you want to come out there, you can go on there and find the tool library. And there's a big thing going on this weekend with that. There's a lot of stuff that our whole trailer is packed full of stuff. We couldn't even get there. So I asked for a plastic. I wanted one of the new modern plastic toolboxes. We couldn't get to them because people have gone and built pre-made toolboxes for people, and they're all way up in the back of this trailer, and it'd have been dangerous to get it. But there was this like bright red toolbox sitting there. So we went and put a, you know, Asheville Tool Library bumper sticker on it. I'm going to put a 103 bumper sticker on it. I want to have it the official toolbox here soon. So I wanted to, you know, mention that. But one thing I noticed, when I was going through the tool library yesterday, and they were doing a sewing class. They got the place where they fix stuff. They got all these workshops out there. And I realized that the tool library is just a big toolbox itself of stuff that goes on there. They got all kinds of workshops. They got everything going on, art. You can rent music equipment. You can rent cooking equipment. You got a, you know, something going on in your backyard. And there's just a bunch, you know, there's a bunch that goes on with the tool library. So yeah, check it out if you got time. You know, if you need a tool, you can go out there and check it out. You know, you have a yearly subscription to get involved with the volunteer ran tool library.
1: Okay, now we're gonna play a little bit of music to get you all, to give you all.
0: Is this that? Is this the one I requested?
1: This is a Widespread Panic, and this is Expiration Day.
0: Expiration Day, y'all. Yeah, okay. I listened to it this morning to see if that was a good one. I don't know. I don't hear enough Widespread Panic on the airwaves, so I'm like, you know what? I'm gonna bring into Panic. WSMFP in town, which is related to our, you know, we're WSM. What are we?
1: WSFM.
0: Yeah, WS. Yeah. So there we go. Widespread Panic, y'all.
1: Here we are. Let's get it started.

0: Thank you, Russell.
1: Yeah.
0: The request line was open, so, you know, I took advantage of that.
1: Yep. So y'all call in if you got a request a song or something. But, we just talking about volunteering and...
0: Volunteering. Yep. Staying busy. It's working, y'all. It's working for the community, the people, for yourself. You know, and that's the fun part about it.
1: It's
0: hard to make time. Everybody has busy lives, and so you want one way to any of the volunteer things and that are going on, supporting them in different ways. You know, is something to look at. If you can't get out there and do it, you can't make the time to do it, and your life's too busy. So support monetary funds, I believe, is what they call them. Helps a lot.
1: There's
0: another thing coming up this weekend, October 17th from 11 to 1. It's the Dam Slam, the Fish Parade. Spencer Bills is putting that on. He is leading a big movement to remove the dams in town. And one thing we all know that we don't think about a lot is how important clean water is to us and to life. It's what created life in a way, or help. It's like the tool that kind of, I guess, gets life going on the planet. So, indirectly, this Dam Slam movement about removing the dams kind of leads into that. It's keeping, it's keeping our environment clean. A lot of fish species have been extinct up our rivers. So bringing them back, there's the mussels are our, filter system. And a lot of the fish that were once here is, helps them breed and populate. So focusing on stuff like that and being kind of committed in the community on, different things, these more natural things like that are important. Dam Slams this weekend, October 17th, 11 to 1. It's at 192 Riverside Drive by Craven Street Bridge. That's going to be a fun thing, going on. You can go down to Rendezvous Studio and check out Spencer's artwork, and he has a lot down there. You go talk to him about what he's doing with these dams and supporting our ecosystem here in town. He has a lot of good stuff going on. If you haven't ever checked out what he's doing, he's a good community voice outside of his artwork. So check that out. He has other stuff going on too. This is a really big kid friendly thing. So if you're looking for something on Saturday to bring your kids to, he says, bring your kids in construction outfits, yellow shirt, and they can be in the play. So something's going on there. There's another thing we're talking about, kids in town, teens themselves. So my daughter is in high school, and I've been to, protests and other things where the kids say there's not enough positive things for them to do here in Asheville. Everything we got going on in Asheville, there's not enough for teens and kids, starting, different every age of kids. So one thing that is going on is there is a school teacher, Jason Gilmore, and his assistant, and I can't remember her name, I didn't put it in my notes, but he has an assistant, it's also a teacher. They are middle school teachers. I've had Jason Gilmore in here talking about the, how teachers in North Carolina are getting the bad end of the stick is being a teacher. And so he's a good spokesperson on that. But what he does outside of teaching is he works in the River Arts District at RAD. He runs the RAD School of Mural Arts, RADSMA. You can go online and check it out. Right now, they have a teen project going on. Not teen, it's kid, a kid project, starting 10 and up. My daughter's doing it. Other kids are doing it, all the way up, through grade school, high school. It's the murals. They're painting murals down in River Arts. They have a fall thing going. They have a spring thing going. The fall one just started, but it's not too late to get your teen down there. You can come down there now and bring them down. It's on Wednesdays at 4:30 at Rendezvous Studio. You can walk right in there. It's in the front door to the right. You'll see all the kids there. You can see the mural in the very back they're going to be painting. They already did one in the summer. It's really cool. So this is a project where teens and kids can get together, learn how to work together, learn a trade, learn. It teaches them a lot outside of art. It's a good, really good project for kids. The RAD Rendezvous Studio is on 87 Robert Street in Asheville. When you pull in there to park, I know they charge for parking, but if you're going to Rendezvous, it's free for 2 hours. But make sure you register your car and give them your number. But it is free parking down there. Parking's kind of getting more tricky in Asheville, but you do get 2 hours free. So Yeah, check them out. Jason Gilmore is going to be on here, I believe, at the end of November or December. I got him coming in on a Sunday show. So look forward to that. I'll post it on our social media. If you don't follow our social media, definitely jump on Asheville FM. Keep up with, you know, remind you of shows to check out on our archives. It'll remind you of events coming up. I like to go and post stuff on there, you know, stuff that's coming up. So Mural 101, RADSMA, Rad School of Mural Arts, Jason Gilmore. They have their own dedicated website to it. So yeah, check that out. The spring, did I put down the spring? Yeah, I got the spring session is going to be 12 Wednesdays, starting January 13th, running through April 7th. That's the teenage one. There is an adult one starting too. There will be adult mural painting too. Go on the website if you want to. If you want to check it out, you can check that out on the website. I'm more focused on the teenage kid thing. The adult one's one that I'd love to do myself, but you know, just the idea of, you know, Asheville having things for our teens to do, because Asheville's Asheville, y'all. You know, we got a lot of good things that go on in this, our little city, and we do need to focus on getting what are our kids doing, what do they got to do. So yeah, there's something for them. So another thing, talking about what's going on in town coming up, some things that are going on that are important are the patients' union and the tenants' union.
1: Tell me about that.
0: So they're two different things. The tenants' union just had a win for everybody in the world, and it was a win here in Asheville in our local community. But it's a union that protects our renters here. We don't have a lot of laws. All of our laws protect the slumlord. And not just the slumlord, but it protects the renter himself. I mean, it's to protect people against slumlords and just the mentality of being a slumlord, where you're not held accountable for when you rent spaces to people. A person's space is very important. It's their home. And, you know, it's as bad as people in Asheville that were older. People were stuck on their floor because the landlords weren't keeping up with the elevators, and so people even have been stuck. That should be illegal, and they should be held accountable for it. If something goes wrong, and you know the mold, the bugs, the very low grade rental situation for people, whether it's low budget renting or not, you know, now tenants. Not the tenants, the landlords are just held a little more accountable for that. And so the tenants union here in Asheville was able to push that through. But there's still an ongoing, you know, it's an ongoing thing. So check out the local Asheville Buncombe County Tenants Union. There's been a lot of stuff going on with that. I was real surprised. I went to a couple tenants union meetings. And I'll tell you one thing. My landlord is one of the best landlords I've ever had. And he's a great guy. And you know, anytime there's something on, he takes care of his property. He keeps up with his property. He keeps up the property. And so I know what it is to have a good landlord. You always hear about the bad ones. Well, shout out to the good ones out there. If you're a good landlord out there, thank you for being a good landlord. I mean, honestly, like just me being in the situation right now, thankfully, when I did get to Asheville, I found a place. I had no idea what my landlord was going to be. Anytime you're a renter and you get something new, you never know. I rented this place through a rental agency, and then the owner took the property over. You know, he used the rental agency just for that. So it's up to the landlord to take care of the space, and he does. And I'm not going to say his name on here. Because you know what I mean, I'm just not going to, because whatever the reason, because he has his little properties, he's not a big renter. But you know, shout out to good landlords out there. So you know, if you have a good landlord, or if you own your own home, you can still support our tenants union. You know,
1: so we got to look out for each other.
0: Yeah,
1: and in the meantime, yep, we got to pay our landlord.
0: Also, so we got to
1: let me get this in there real quick, because we got to pay our landlord too.
0: I know we do.
1: More than 1.4 million North Carolinians depend on SNAP, which stands for Supplemental Nutrition Assistance Program, to help provide food to their families. Currently, SNAP is being impacted by changes within the federal government. If you or someone you know is struggling with these changes, you can find out more information including where to access food assistance and how to help your neighbors in need, by visiting mannafoodbank.org or calling 211 or calling Manna's Food Helpline at 828-290-9749. 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And this is, and we have with us also a free app that you can get if you go to your app store, and you can get it for free as well. And this is Come On To My Kitchen. Good morning.
2: Good morning.
1: Yeah. this is political. I'm Political Alchemist 7, GPA 7, to pause, and sitting in for DJ Mouse with Forrest, and we're trying to get this together. And I'm trying not to get in trouble
0: You know, Russell, I'm trying to keep you out of trouble. That's why I'm on here promoting all this stuff, and I feel like I'm on here barking at Asheville, do this, do that, you know, but like Tenants Union and stuff like that, and you know, it keeps us out of trouble a little bit, you know, promoting this good stuff in town.
1: Yeah, this is true. This is true.
0: Yeah. You got tomorrow too. You're just leading up to tomorrow.
1: Yeah, I'm killing myself. I'm holding my tongue. My fingers are wet. And I'm over here going crazy.
0: You know, I'll tell you, Russell, one of the things I appreciate you bring up a lot is racism. And I know you guys out there that listen to Russell's show a lot, you hear that a lot from him, but you can't hear enough of it. You know, it's not, it's just racial imbalances is what you bring up. It's not just racism. You know, there's a lot of white people out there like myself. You know, we hear what you're saying a lot of times, and we're like, no, it's not actually like that, because we're white, but we definitely stand with all races and everything.
1: Yeah.
0: But the honesty of it, it's not about how you individually handle yourself with your race. It's about the overall picture of what race is. And you got to look at it, people. It's what Russell's saying. Like me and Russell sitting here right now, I'm white, I'm a white male. And I can only think of one difference really between me and being Russell. I mean, I'll throw two of them out there. But when it comes to us being people, Russell got eyes, Russell got a nose, Russell got a million scientific things that make us brothers. He got a million scientific things that makes us uniquely identical. We're humans, we're people. I mean, our skin tone might be a little off. You call me white, I got a little shade of, I got a tan, you know.
1: Yeah.
0: Your skin tone's a little different than mine. That's one difference. And is it even really a difference? It's not. So we separate ourselves with race. And that's kind of something that's gone on throughout humankind. It's happened. And today's age, we have these freedoms in America. Let's use the good freedoms and the good things about America we have to talk about these things, to stop these things, and to put people back together, standing next to each other, where race isn't even an issue. And that's easy for a white person to say. But you know what I mean? It's like I can say those things, but it's the truth. You know, regardless of how I feel and who I sit beside, and me, you're going to sit here and tell me, am I racist? You know, I'm going to sit here and tell you, no, I'm not racist. But my people and your people and everybody else, with all these things that we got to go together. No, one of the other differences I will say is a good difference. I'm not going to get, I know you talk about race a lot, and I don't mind talking about it. I can get in trouble more than you talking about me, because I'm a white guy. You know what I mean? And I don't even want to look at myself as a white guy. I want to look at myself as a person, you know?
1: Yeah, that's the way I see it.
0: Yeah.
1: Whiteness is a mindset.
0: Yeah.
1: It's a mindset, because everybody's a different shade of black. And so, you know,
0: and all that matters is where you grew up on the earth and how much sun you've been in. Scientifically, that's it. That's the difference.
1: That's the only difference.
0: Now, one thing is with people in the, so talking about that, going back thousands of years, another really beautiful difference, and this isn't because of your skin color, but is our cultures. Our cultures are something to be embraced by each other and to learn off of. And, you know, the black people, the African people, the white people, the Asian people, we all come from different regions in the earth where we were secluded for long times. And we can all learn from those and love those cultures. I mean, look at the white culture. Like, to me, it's just something. I actually love the other cultures of the world. And I wish that my, you know, ancient lines were a part of them. And they were. They were mixed in there, too. You know, I don't like take claim to them, but they're there. And so, using the positive things of the differences in people just brings us together more. But that thing where skin color separates us, America, Asheville, you know, we sit here today with the freedoms that we fought for, that our people fought for, so we could be here and have the freedoms to make changes and understand these things. And I thank everybody out there for us not, you know, falling into the lines of ingrained racism. Because, you know, we look at America as having all these racism issues, but we have racial issues on the front line when we talk about them. So thanks, Russell, for bringing them up. Thanks, Russell, for getting people in here for, like, who is it, Nakonda Garcia?
1: Garcia.
0: And getting the voices out here. Because you get black voices, you get African-American voices out here and other people, and you talk about it. You bring it out here. You make people mad about it. You get in trouble about it. And I'm sitting here supporting you about it. I volunteer for this radio station. That's my main thing here. I don't ever have to come on the air. I want to support the voices that are on here. Our DJs is a volunteer, and this is part of the reason, you know. So Russell, you put it out there, and you are willing to get in trouble on community radio to bring that up, you know. And sometimes I'll be listening to you, and I'll be coming in here to talk to you that same day, and I'm like, dang, Russell, you set me up. You bring it in. I'm coming in here now. You're out here getting in trouble. Now I got to come in here and talk. And you know what I mean? But it's honest. It's honest. Yeah. You know, the only difference in us, honestly, is nothing. You know, we got five fingers. We got five toes. We got hair on our head. I mean, what's the difference to us, you know, and even animals? I mean, we need to support and protect our own animals. They're endangered species, stuff like that, like Spencer Bills would say. You know, let's be. Is, you know, Mouse likes to talk about Jesus. Well, Jesus didn't give us the animals to eat necessarily. He gave us dominance over the animals, you know, coming from the Christian book itself, as protectors of the planet, protectors of the animals.
1: To be the stewards of them,
0: not just to go out and disrespect that, to eat them when we're hungry. And, yeah. You know, technically, we should only be eating animals if we're starving to death. You know, he gave us the crops to support ourselves as medicine and as food. And if we're starving, then we take the you know, our brothers and sisters down the line of animals.
1: Yeah, and I'll knock a couple cows in the head and go at it. Yeah. I'm not afraid to knock a cow in the head and go at it.
0: Yeah.
1: You got the flame.
0: That's a different
1: story.
0: We never bring religion into it, but you know, religion gets a bad rap in society. Right. But religion's about bringing the community together in its own way, and it's supposed to be about that. You know, if everything crashed today and everything went downhill, you can go to a church for protection to find people that are going to work together, and that's what runs the church behind it. You know, and that's what religion and the people of. The reason you say, why is religion good? It's because the people are trying to be good. We're trying to be good. We're trying to stand with each other. Now, our own community does that outside of religion, and that's a wonderful thing. But religion kind of brought that to the powers of politics and the voting system. And so the good part of religion is bringing people together as community. So here we go, Russell. I'm getting in trouble again.
1: Okay. You're getting in trouble here.
0: You're getting me in trouble.
1: No, I'm not talking. Yeah,
0: I'm digging my own hole,
1: well, I'm used to looking up at the sky. Let me play this quick song, give us some music break, and we'll come back. This is some Prince. Y'all know I had to bring some Prince to you. It's a little, y'all be all right.
2: Now, a musician discuss the future of music from anything other than a consumer point of view. These people make decisions for the bulk of us without consulting any of us. Sales and distributions of our futures. If this world were fair and right, they'd give up the car keys this very night.
3: Damn! Hit it!
4: Two. 3, 4, 5, 6,

say fall round. All right.

0: DNA. Yeah. Radical, man.
1: Where will you be in 2045? 30 million people right now are being wiped off the face of the planet by a disease they claim has no cure. In the matter of a blinking eye, all of us right now can testify. Take a stand, radical man.
2: And that was Radical Man by Prince. Oh, so we're getting ready. Yeah, about a half hour, less than a half hour, we'll have Democracy Now coming up with you. Let me go ahead and get this recipe in for you. DJ Mouse gave me a recipe to give to you, and I'm going to do my best. Normally I just throw stuff in a bowl and then shake it up a little bit, and then I toss it in the oven and see what happens over in the frying pan. So I'm going to give you a real recipe, and it's the Mexican street corn salad with black beans. Mexican street corn salad with black beans. And this is how we get it started. Okay, you get started making the dressing. Whisk and combine fresh lime juice, olive oil, mayonnaise, chipotle chili powder, salt, and black pepper in a large bowl. And if you have 10 minutes to spare, I recommend using a homemade mayonnaise for the best flavor. And if you can find authentic Mexican crema, use instead of the creamy mayonnaise. That is more traditional, but we're using such a small amount, it doesn't matter a whole lot. A small dollop of mayonnaise in the dressing is just enough to add the tangy creaminess to the dressing without giving a salad ingredients a milky coated look. Then we got next, add the salad ingredients, which are fresh corn kernels cut off the corn, off the cob, from 4 ears of corn, rinse and drain canned black beans, crumble cotija cheese, cotija cheese. So y'all get that right, man. I'm trying to hook you up. Y'all need to get it together, man. Just pay attention. And we got jalapenos and fresh cilantro. And Mexican street corn is typically grilled, but if you have a gas cooktop, there's a hack that Mexican street corn without a grill. I'm making steam and boil. Steam or boil the corn as you normally would. Then turn the corn over to open flame for 1 to 2 minutes until smoky and slightly charred on the outside. If you taste it and it really get a smoky, nutty flavor that you normally would on an outdoor grill, toss all the salad ingredients together. And let's see, I'm trying to get this together. Let me see.
3: Street corn sounds good.
2: It is.
3: Yeah, I'm glad that America got a hold of that, because I remember it came out, the whole corn cob with the cheese on it and all that on there. That's good stuff.
2: Yeah, and then we have a
3: good way to eat some corn.
2: Okay, now I'm gonna finish this up here. I love serving Mexican shredded beef over Mexican shredded beef, Mexican rice. It's easy cilantro lime rice or a big scoop of homemade guacamole. It is perfect side dish, or try Mexican street corn dip. And you could also make great party food with serving with tortilla chips. Enjoy. I think I did it right there.
3: Thanks, Mouse, for sending in the recipe for some street corn.
2: Yeah.
3: DJ Evie on the New Wave, she's a big street corn fan. We got the Trader Joe's seasoning for it. And she'll go make her own street corn when we're just doing regular corn. She was, whip it up herself.
2: Oh, so wait, say it again, please. I was making sure I got everything out. Well, listen, I got one last little bit of variations. Let me get this in there, I'm trying to make sure I get the whole recipe out there. Let me get this. Here are some favorite ways to change things up from the original recipe. If you'd like to switch up next time, use sour cream for extra creamy dressing. and 1 tablespoon of sour cream as well. This adds a nice tang. Onion, if you want a bit of onion, a bite of onion added to this, add 1 or 2 tablespoons of finely minced red onion or two green onions, thinly sliced. Or you can use cheese. If you can't find Cotija cheese, a Cotija cheese, crumbled queso fresco is another Mexican cheese that tastes great too. Most grocery stores will carry one or the other. Tomatoes, though it changes the nature of the salad, tomatoes are a strong flavor affinity with the other ingredients here, and half cherry tomatoes in a bowl. And lime zest, for more pronounced lime flavor and aroma, zest the limes first before juicing them. Add the lime zest to your dressing. I think I did everything.
3: That sounds good, Russell.
2: So good deal.
3: Yeah, you can whip that Mexican street corn up yourself, and that's good stuff.
2: Yep, so we ain't... Anyway, we got the recipe in, so I didn't forget that, and I think I did it right. Now, if I didn't, y'all can always call DJ Mouse Nick during now 3 weeks. But now, if I didn't, then you look it up yourself. You can find it for yourself. I did the best I could. Like I said, I put everything in a bowl and see what happens.
3: Yeah, put it in a bowl. Yeah, shake it up.
2: Yeah.
3: Now, street corn, I guess that's how you do that if you're making like the salad part of it and not the actual corn, Mexican street corn. Yeah. I got a question for you, okay, Russell. So when it comes to health care, how important do you think that is?
2: Oh, I think it's 100% important.
3: Is it important? I mean, if you got your own private medical going on with good insurance and all that stuff, it's important.
2: Yeah.
3: And I know that even when you got, you might have the best doctor in town, but, one of the places you're probably going to get, he's going to refer you to is Mission Hospital.
2: Not my doctor.
3: HCA. They don't send you there. Mine do.
2: My VA doctors.
3: Yeah. The VA does. The VA sends you out.
2: They'll outsource you if they can't get an appointment quick enough.
3: Yeah, they send you out. They send you there. Yeah, even the ER will have, if you get in the ER at the VA and they need you to go to a higher level ER, they send you to Mission.
2: Yeah.
3: I was there one time and I was like, send me down to Advent. Because, there's a lot of discrepancies here with HCA and profit-ran healthcare, and it's scary to me. Anything profit-ran when it comes to your health, that doesn't work, And so we have a local chapter of the Patients Union here, and they are standing up to HCA and... the for-profit hospitals, if you've been following it, that there's a lot going on there. If you haven't been following it, the Buncombe County, Western North Carolina health thing is kind of up in the air, a little scary right now. It can be. Now, it's a couple times I've been to Mission for different things. I've had good outcomes there with, just based on the people that are working there, individual people, individual nurses that are doing a good job. Any ER or clinic you go to is going to be based on the people there, but behind the scenes is the HCA thing. So if you're interested in how to support the system, the standing up to HCA, one way is with the Patients Union, the Western North Carolina Local Patients Union member meeting, or the union, but there is a member meeting coming up October 21st at First Congregational Church, 20 Oak Street in downtown Asheville. They have the patient union meeting come up, so you can go and get the information. They'll have nurses there. They might have doctors. They'll have people there. They'll have patients telling, different information. But they're standing up to them, and they're doing a good job. Kind of like the tenants union just got a win for us here locally. The patients union is looking for some, to get spread the information and to help stand up for patients that are not getting the care that they need here locally. So check them out.
2: Okay, what I'm going to do is I'm going to play one more Sweet Honey in the Rock. But actually, we need to do that. That makes sense for the patient advocate. We need one of those. Mm-hmm. See, some of us, I'm lucky enough to go to the Asheville VA. So I've not had any. I mean, it's been some
3: actual,
2: of the
3: actual VA is a good situation for VA. We're setting the standard for other VAs in the country.
2: Yeah, I've been doing it since '93.
3: Mm-hmm.
2: So it's been a great place for me. So they have farmed me out for certain things
3: when
2: when I had my hip replaced, mm-hmm. because they couldn't get me in orthopedics within a certain time frame. So mm-hmm. they sent me to Astral Orthopedics. And when I do various other things, they do send me out, but they don't. Well, actually, I did my hip replacement in at Mission Hospital.
3: Yeah, that's what I'm saying.
2: I didn't think about that.
3: Yeah, they did.
2: They did mm-hmm. my hip replacement there.
3: I tell them to send me to Chapel Hill. I'll say, you know what? If I got some big surgery coming up, I ain't going to Mission. Let's set my appointments up in Chapel Hill or Duke or somewhere.
2: Wow.
3: Or Winston-Salem.
2: They were going to send me to Baptist when I first originally set up to do my hip replacement. They were going to send me to Baptist down in Winston-Salem.
3: Yeah, I was down there.
2: And I was like, well, I'm not driving all the way to Winston-Salem and then have to drive all the way back with a bum hip, I couldn't have done
3: sit on a pillow, get the donut ring or something.
2: I couldn't have done that ride back.
3: Sit on a pillow.
2: That's 3 hours of riding in a car with a bad, with a replaced hip. So I decided to stay local. Here.
3: Yeah, the surgeons and stuff are good here, but I mean, you're lacking them. I mean, a lot of them don't want to work for HCA, so you're limited here with different things. I know the cancer department's had some flack pretty bad, and that's not a good one to have flack at.
2: Oh, at Mission?
3: Yeah.
2: The cancer center?
3: Oh, yeah. When I first moved to Asheville, that was a big thing in the news, but there's a lot going on with that. One thing I like to do is work with vets and be around vets, just because me and you both are Navy vets. And I just recently signed up and was approved to do, this is you talking about volunteering, something I'm getting into doing, is I'm advocating for the musicians on call, musicians that are going to go into the VA and go to patients' rooms playing music to cheer them up.
2: Okay.
3: And so I'm going to be the person, I signed up for the side of it that takes them around the hospital and knows how to get around the hospital. I work with the VRQ a little bit. I have in the past. I don't do it enough anymore. The whole VRQ got closed down and they bought that hotel. They're opening back up.
2: Now it's the Veterans Village.
3: Yeah, it's the Veteran Village. But the VRQ is opening back up.
2: Okay.
3: And, I love, thanks to anybody out there supporting our vets and however you do it. That's important. And the vet will tell you that. That's very important. But, doing this musician, they'll call that incorporates me into with the music scene in Asheville, getting these local musicians. If you're a local musician and you can come, play five rooms, it's an hour and a half commitment, I'll be on board. And I will, me or somebody else that can do it, we'll take you around the VA hospital. Mission Health does it too. This is a good, Mission Health has good things going on. They got the musicians on call from Mission too. I'm focused on the vet side of it. So, if you're in the hospital, recovering from your hip surgery, Russell, we might show up, in your room playing some. Got the hippie drums, the guitar.
2: If we don't get out of here, bring me some more pain, man.
3: Yeah. All right.
2: I did wear them out on that morphine button. But anyway, I've seen them do that at the VA where they go around.
3: You've seen them do it? Yeah, I've never seen it before. I'm just getting involved, but I was approved, I'm happy to get approved for that.
2: They do a lot of stuff for the vets at the VA.
3: I was a corpsman in the Navy, so to me, get back in the hospital environment, with military people, that's part of the reason I wanted to do this is because I like working in a medical, setting, which I don't do a lot. I guess what's closest to me about working in a medical setting now is just working in the homeless community and, that kind of thing on the streets. It's kind of indirect. Kind of not a patient care, but you know what I mean.
2: Homelessness is an illness.
3: Yeah.
2: It's
3: homelessness is a lot of things.
2: Because it's not an illness in a negative way for the person themselves. Yeah. It's an illness in society where society is set up to create homelessness.
3: Yeah. Oh, our society's created it. Oh, yeah. And that's another thing. Yeah. We don't have time to talk about that as much.
2: Right.
3: It does. That's one reason when you talk about my politics. when you're talking about voting for the best situation, you're voting for the better of them, which I agree with that. I think Mark called in and he said that, and I agree with that too, but I also agree the with the lesser evil. Or you're voting for the lesser evil for sure, because politics is money, politics is power, politics is people that are taking advantage of everybody to get somewhere, and that's a one way to look at it. But yeah, you are, but like for environment, for example, I want to vote for whoever's protecting the earth, whoever is going to be the more environmental friendly and doing things that draws attention and gets people on board to do environmental stuff. Shouldn't be political.
2: See, you're a political person.
3: No matter where you stand politically, you should support the environment.
2: You say you're not political, but you like breathing fresh air.
3: Yeah.
2: You like
3: that's
2: drinking
3: right.
2: clean water.
3: And that's
2: political, because it's determined how clean that water is.
3: It does.
2: What kind of air you breathe based on who's making the rules and policies for how.
3: And that's
2: the
3: one
2: air.
3: Reason you support the Green Party and still do. When you're talking about my politics, like I was ready to vote for Jello Biafra back at the turn of the century. I loved his politics on the punk rock side, and I loved his politics on the Green Party being there more for the environment. And they just don't, it's a wasted vote, they say. But it shouldn't be, and the environment shouldn't be ran the way it is by politics. And I don't care what side you're on. Even the Democratic side doesn't do for the environment what they should be doing, should be doing, and what we should stand for. So, yeah, that's the rabbit holes I go down on why I'm not a voter.
2: Yeah.
3: You know, because it is the lesser of two evils for me when it's ran by money and power and all that stuff. And it's not, you know what I mean? And so, yeah, I get that. You vote for the better situation. What puts us as humans in the better situation?
2: Who's going to serve your best interest?
3: Who's going to serve your best interest? Yeah, I 100% agree with that, 100%.
2: Yeah, that's who you should vote for. Who's going to serve your best interest?
3: That makes me, that does make me a voter. So I'm not a voter, but I am a voter. You know?
2: Yeah. You gotta
3: don't get me wrong.
2: Who's going to serve what you need? But anyway, let me get this in there. Another brings Spanish language news. And music produced by a team of JM Pro TV every day of the week on Asheville FM. 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And you can find all kinds of songs, all kinds of shows on 103.3. And that was one. So we do Spanish. And I think it was this, what month was this? This was Hispanic Month or something to that effect. Indigenous Peoples Month. I kind of forgot about them.
3: It is, they were on the news this morning. You know, there's kids on the Cherokee Reservation, and they learn school stuff, writing in Cherokee. I saw that this morning on the news.
2: Yeah, they should.
3: Yeah.
2: Because that way you don't...
3: They learn two languages.
2: Because, you know, if you think about it, the way it's set up, and I know we got like 3 minutes, and I'm going to play a song to bring in Democracy Now. Reservations are killing fields and kill the culture, kill the mindset, kill the people that were there. They may not be dead physically, but they will be dead as a people, where the language will be erased. Once you erase the language, you kind of erase a society, because then you don't know then that's where the stories are told. Maybe that didn't make sense what I said. And if you listen,
3: well, that's the appreciating the cultures is what we were saying earlier.
2: Yeah. So now they're actually allowing the kids to revive and maintain the culture of a Cherokee culture. Any last words before I close out with some honey, sweet honey in the rock in the morning when I rise? That's what I'm going to close out with Democracy Now.
3: Yeah, I want to tell. Tell Asheville, if you only got a minute left, we had a fun sandbox hour this past October 11th. If you can go on the archives, listen to all the shows on there. Our archive system's wonderful. But go to the sandbox hour, October 11th. We had a Jenna on the air this past Sunday, and it was a fun show. So
2: okay. That
3: you know, we're kind of... at one point, she was wanting to come on and try to do some DJing, so that was her first time on air.
2: Oh.
3: So if you missed that, it's a fun show. So, you know.
2: Okay, well, good deal.
3: Also, we got the Nothing to Film Festival coming up. Sorry, Russell.
2: Well, let me

0: Because he knows everything. But anyway, we want to get this started and get out the way for Democracy Now. So y'all do what you need to do. 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Starts today and ends on 31st of early voting ends October 31st. I'm going to get out of here and y'all get ready for have a great Thursday and do your thing.
1: Thanks for having me in the kitchen today, Russell. Thank you, Mouse. Thanks for doing what you're doing out there.
0: You're welcome. Thank you.

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Up next at 10 a.m., Democracy Now! 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
1: If they are going to be the party of the billionaire class and those who build data centers in our community, stealing our water, polluting our air, and taking our jobs, then we must be the party that lifts up those who have been pushed to the periphery and bring them to the center of the conversation.
0: With the midterms less than 3 weeks away, we'll look at how the backlash against data centers to power AI projects has become a political flashpoint. We'll speak to Democratic congressional candidate Justin Pearson in Memphis, Tennessee, where Elon Musk is building massive data centers. We'll also talk to the tech journalist Paris Marks, author of the new book, Hyperscale: The Ambition and Excess of Big Tech's Data Empires.
2: Data centers have become a huge issue in the midterms because people are paying higher power bills because of them. They're seeing the effects of all these AI tools that are proliferating through our society at the moment. But also beyond that, you know, they're feeling the impacts in their communities.
0: But first, we look at the Trump administration's sweeping new sanctions against the International Criminal Court. We'll speak with war crimes prosecutor Reed Brody.
3: The same administration that bombs water plants and girls' schools in Iran, that blows up boats in the Caribbean, that arms a genocide in Gaza, is trying to destroy the International Criminal Court that could hold it and its ally Israel accountable.
0: All that and more coming up. Welcome to Democracy Now!, democracynow.org, the War and Peace Report. I'm Amy Goodman. United Nations warns some 800,000 people have been cut off from life-saving assistance due to heavy fighting between Houthi militias and Saudi-backed forces. The World Food Program says shifting front lines, blocked roads, growing insecurity have severely hampered access to the city of Taiz, which is encircled by Houthi militias. Medical officials at Taiz's main hospital warn stocks of life-saving supplies will run out in less than 2 weeks.
4: We have more than 650 patients with kidney failure who risk losing their lives, as well as infants in incubators and patients in intensive care. These disasters we're facing and this situation necessitate international and humanitarian intervention to find safe passages for medicines, fuel, goods, and food to enter the besieged city. Taiz is one of the most densely populated cities in Yemen, especially its city center.
0: Earlier today, the Saudi-led coalition in Yemen claimed its forces intercepted a cruise missile in the Medina area. The Houthis have denied carrying out any attacks on Saudi Arabia today. The conflicting claims come after Saudi officials said one person was wounded by falling debris Wednesday by an intercepted Houthi ballistic missile launched towards Riyadh. A Houthi spokesperson said the group had successfully struck King Khalid International Airport following deadly attacks there over the weekend. Two cargo ships sank near the Strait of Hormuz on Wednesday after they were struck by unknown projectiles. The Cape Dao had been badly damaged in a September attack that killed a sailor. The GFS Pride sank a day after it suffered an explosion off the coast of Oman. Crew members were safely evacuated as the massive vessel sank, littering the ocean with some of its 2,500 cargo containers. This comes amidst a recent surge of attacks on civilian ships by Iran's military in response to the U.S. blockade of Iranian ports and economic sanctions. Meanwhile, the United Nations is urging the U.S. and Iran to agree to a plan to move fertilizer through the Strait of Hormuz to prevent a global food crisis. About one-third of the world's fertilizer shipments normally pass through the waterway. On Wednesday, a top UN official warned that unless a deal is put in place ahead of the planting season, commodity prices of food staples will soar, triggering a massive food security crisis affecting parts of Asia and Africa. In Ukraine, at least 9 civilians were killed overnight and hundreds of thousands left without power after swarms of Russian drones attacked the capital, Kyiv, and Ukraine's second largest city, Kharkiv. Russia's defense ministry said it targeted plants supplying power and heating, as well as a data center in Kyiv. The attacks came days after President Trump unilaterally announced Russia and Ukraine had declared an energy ceasefire, an announcement both sides denied. This is a Kyiv resident who survived a Russian attack on her apartment complex Wednesday.
5: I want to say to America and the whole world, please help us. You said you would help us, but you've left us alone to face a great tragedy.
0: On Wednesday, Ukrainian officials said SpaceX's satellite internet provider Starlink had cut bandwidth to objects traveling faster than 100 miles per hour, severely limiting drones, airplanes, and helicopters used by Ukraine. SpaceX CEO Elon Musk, the richest man in the world, said in response that any limits to Starlink service in Ukraine are decided by the U.S. military and ultimately President Trump. That prompted Ukrainian President Volodymyr Zelensky to say in an interview that he felt betrayed by Trump, who he said was on the wrong side of history. Zelensky also said Ukraine would resume attacks on Russian energy sites. Ukrainian drones later struck an oil refinery south of Moscow, while another attack targeted a data center in Balakovo belonging to Russia's largest state-controlled bank. Elsewhere, Romanian officials say seven sailors are missing after fire broke out on a chemical tanker in Romanian territorial waters. This follows drone attacks on at least five other cargo ships in the Black Sea that some Romanian and Bulgarian officials have linked to Russia. Meanwhile, in Germany, a trial got underway Wednesday for a Ukrainian military officer accused of leading a secret state-sponsored operation to blow up the Nord Stream pipelines, which designed to deliver natural gas from Russia to Europe. The suspect, identified only as Serhiy K., was a captain in a Ukrainian special forces unit at the time of the bombing in September 2022. The U.S. is sending hundreds of soldiers to Latin America to train local forces to supposedly tackle drug trafficking. Soldiers from a 600-member battalion reportedly began deploying to a new jungle training facility in Panama. The troops are set to train with local forces in Colombia and Honduras. The Pentagon recently moved several MQ-9 Reaper drones from Africa to Colombia and to Ecuador, where the U.S. military personnel and special forces are already operating. The commander of U.S. Southern Command, General Francis Donovan, has said the U.S. plans to expand operations from strikes on boats to strikes on land. The U.S. has killed at least 239 people in boat strikes that legal experts have denounced as extrajudicial killings. Costa Rica's opened a new high-security prison designed to hold more than 5,000 prisoners. It's modeled after the notorious Secat mega prison in El Salvador, where prisoners are denied due process and face torture, violence, medical neglect, and other serious human rights abuses. On Wednesday, Costa Rica's right-wing populist president, Laura Fernandez, inaugurated the High Containment Center Against Organized Crime near the capital, San Jose.
6: An investment of more than $35 million, precisely to contain the most dangerous convicts and cut off once and for all the power they have held within the prisons for decades. We are going to use a firm hand, yes, because those who commit crimes must pay the price.
0: The Costa Rican president, Fernandez, campaigned as a tough-on-crime candidate favoring harsher criminal sentencing and mandatory prison labor for convicts. She's a close ally of El Salvador's far-right president, Nayib Bukele, and President Donald Trump. The Irish author Sally Rooney says she's been forced to stop selling her book in the UK because of her support for Palestine Action, which the British government designates a terrorist organization. In a statement to The Guardian, Rooney says ever since she declared her support for the Direct Action Group, she could no longer receive royalties from UK sales. She wrote, quote, The fulfillment of contracts to publish my work in the UK could now constitute a serious criminal offense. After a process of consultation and deliberation, and with my full agreement, my publisher, Faber, has therefore determined that it can no longer supply my work within the UK, unquote. More than 3,700 people have been arrested in the UK for allegedly supporting Palestine action since the group was banned last year. Here in the United States, a federal judge in New York has granted a preliminary injunction blocking the Trump administration from enforcing sanctions against two U.S.-based groups that support the International Criminal Court's work, the Taxpayer Alliance Against Genocide and DAWN, Democracy for the Arab World Now. The Trump administration sought to sanction the groups after the 2026 Nobel Peace Prize was awarded to former ICC judge Navi Pillay, who chairs the UN's Independent Commission of Inquiry on the Occupied Palestinian Territory, which concluded Israel has committed genocide against Palestinians in the Gaza Strip. Meanwhile, New York City Comptroller Democrat Mark Levine says New York will not be investing its pension funds in Israeli bonds since the quality of the bonds have deteriorated amidst the wars in Gaza and Iran. New York City Mayor Zoran Mamdani welcomed the decision.
7: I welcome the controller's decision. It is something that I've said in the past, that I don't believe that our city should purchase Israel bonds. We don't purchase the bonds of any other sovereign nation. I don't think that we should make an exception when it comes to Israel.
0: U.S. inflation ticked up to 3.7% in September, up from August gain of 3.4%. Prices rose faster than wages, which have increased 3% from a year ago. Economists attribute the rise in inflation to higher energy prices, as critics say the U.S. war in Iran and President Trump's tariffs are contributing to increased costs. President Trump is continuing his tour of deep red, that's traditional Republican strongholds, ahead of November's midterm elections, with plans to rally MAGA supporters in northern Kentucky Saturday. On Wednesday, Trump traveled to Montana to support Republican congressional candidate Aaron Flint, who's polling even with Democrat Sam Forstag. Earlier Wednesday, Trump traveled to a campaign event in Arizona aboard the new Air Force One, a luxury 747 jet given to him by the Qatari royal family.
8: When they give you a 747, you say two words, thank you.
0: He plans to take that jet with him when he leaves the White House. Meanwhile, the mayor of Youngstown, Ohio, has condemned political violence at a campaign rally headlined by President Trump Monday. Footage shows Trump mocking a protester wearing a shirt reading, "Release the Epstein Files," as she's repeatedly punched by at least two members of the audience to cheers and chants of USA. Uniform officers then remove the protester from the venue. No charges have been filed. The Trump administration's investigation of Minnesota Congressmember Ilhan Omar is aimed at building a case to strip away her U.S. citizenship and ultimately deport her. That's according to officials who spoke with The Wall Street Journal. The efforts focused at least in part on how Omar obtained her citizenship after she was brought to the U.S. as a child in 1995 following the outbreak of civil war in Somalia. Congressmember Omar's office said in response, quote, President Trump would love to eliminate one of the most effective progressive voices in Congress. There's no basis for this, unquote. Among items seized by Homeland Security agents from Omar's Washington, D.C. home Monday were a cell phone, notebooks, personal computers, and her passport. In Houston, Texas, Harris County District Attorney Sean Teer said his office will investigate an immigration agent running his vehicle over 48-year-old Miguel Parra Hernandez during an enforcement operation over the weekend. An ICE spokesperson said agents were trying to stop a vehicle carrying Jose Mendoza Cervantes, the person the operation was targeting, as well as Parra Hernandez. But a lawyer for Parra Hernandez said her client doesn't know Mendoza Cervantes and that he was not with him on Saturday. In the footage, the ICE vehicle can be seen running over Parra Hernandez. Harris County District Attorney Sean Teer spoke with Fox 26 Houston.
9: I struck and ran over with a vehicle someone who didn't even have an alien number yet, who had no history with ICE, who ICE wasn't even looking for, much like Lorenzo Salgado, who was driving to work, who had never gotten as much as a speeding ticket in over 20 years here, and they shot and killed him. This is continuous behavior that is only designed to put fear in a large percentage of our population.
0: And the Wall Street Journal reports the new White House press secretary, Katie Zakaria, never passed the bar exam, despite President Trump referring to her as an attorney. Zakaria reportedly sat for the California bar exam in 2011, but failed it. The Campaign for Accountability has formally asked the California bar to investigate whether Zakaria broke state law by falsely identifying herself as a lawyer. Meanwhile, during a campaign rally in Arizona, President Trump suggested those who leak information to the media should be shot.
8: In my opinion, leakers should be shot. They should be shot. In the old days, we used to shoot leakers, you know, when they leak, what time you're going to attack a country.
0: And those are some of the headlines. This is Democracy Now!, democracynow.org, The War and Peace Report. I'm Amy Goodman.
10: And I'm Nermeen Sheikh. Welcome to our listeners and viewers across the country and around the world. The Trump administration has placed sweeping sanctions on the International Criminal Court. The sanctions target the institution as a whole. This comes on top of earlier sanctions targeting individual ICC judges and personnel. The Trump administration announced the sanctions on Friday, just hours after former ICC judge Navi Pillay was awarded the Nobel Peace Prize. Pillay criticized President Trump's new sanctions.
11: So I think it's very unfortunate. However, the plans of targeting international criminal justice through the ICC was brewing all the time. We all heard these threats against the court. So the timing of how they announced the threat and made it official is curious. It can't be coincidental when they're so angry with the court. And that's why the first thing I did when I returned from Nuremberg to The Hague is to go to the staff of the ICC to show solidarity for their work in promoting international criminal justice and to protect those who've already been sanctioned.
0: The Trump administration's been escalating its attacks on the International Criminal Court ever since the ICC issued arrest warrants in 2024 for Israeli officials, including Prime Minister Benjamin Netanyahu and the former defense minister Yoav Gallant. Secretary of State Marco Rubio announced the new sanctions on the ICC on Friday.
12: And President Trump will never allow the International Criminal Court to prosecute Americans. And that's why today the United States is sanctioning the International Criminal Court. We will ban transactions with this rogue court, cutting off their resources and crippling their ability to operate against us. Because our message is clear. The United States and the American people are not subject to the jurisdiction of this fake ICC. Both parties agree on this, but only President Trump has the resolve to take the action needed to end this threat once and for all. Either the ICC will end its threats, or we will end the ICC. And we expect our allies, many of whom are part of the ICC and that rely on American service members for their defense, to rein in this rogue court. If they do not, the United States will continue its campaign to dismantle the ICC piece by piece until Americans are threatened no longer.
0: The U.S. Secretary of State Marco Rubio made these comments just after it was announced who won the Nobel Peace Prize, Navi Pillay, not President Trump, who has been seeking it actively and publicly for years. For more, we're joined here in New York by Reid Brody, war crimes prosecutor, member of the International Commission of Jurists. Reid, we spoke on Friday. You talked all about Navi Pillay and the significance of who she is and what it means for her to win the Nobel Peace Prize. Of course, Trump said right afterwards, nobody knows who she is. But this announcement, right after that announcement, talk about the significance. We've seen individual members of the ICC have been sanctioned, but the whole court, could the U.S. take it down?
13: Well, you know, the juxtaposition is amazing. I mean, the Nobel Committee, when they awarded the prize to Navi Pillay, they said international law is under unprecedented attack. And a couple of hours later, the Trump administration proved them right with these sweeping sanctions on the ICC. As you say, up until now, the Trump administration has sanctioned the prosecutors, individual judges. But this is an attack on the entire court. And it basically prevents American or U.S.-based banks, insurance companies, any company from transacting with the court. And, you know, these are existential. This is an existential attack on the court. In addition, non-American companies tend to overcomply. I mean, we saw AXA, the main Dutch insurer of the court and court personnel, withdrawing, even though they were not subject to sanctions. And so really, I mean, the 125 countries that are members of this court are now going, you know, to have to step up. Marco Rubio talks about American sovereignty against a runaway court. I mean, this is really an insurance policy against accountability for crimes that the United States and its ally Israel are committing in plain sight. I mean, Benjamin Netanyahu and Yoav Gallant have been indicted for war crimes, crimes against humanity. The United States is involved in, you know, an illegal attack on Iran that constitutes probably the crime of aggression, bombing, you know, water plants and girls' schools in Iran that could be war crimes, blowing up boats in the Caribbean without due process and trial. As we speak, Rodrigo Duterte, the former president of the Philippines, is facing trial in The Hague for the alleged extrajudicial execution of suspected drug dealers. You know, sending migrants to a prison in El Salvador, a notorious prison where they were in fact tortured, can create criminal liability. And so, you know, not unsurprisingly, the Trump administration is doing abroad what it does at home, you know, trample on human rights, trample on the rule of law, and then attack the very institutions, the courts, the journalists, the NGOs that try to hold it to account.
10: I mean, it's interesting, Reid, because, as you pointed out, the U.S. has never been a member of the International Criminal Court. The U.S. provides no funding for the International Criminal Court. And as you've also said, I mean, there are a number of very powerful countries that are not members of the ICC, which includes also three of the five permanent members of the Security Council. And indeed, also, you know, you mentioned Iran. If you could explain, because you were involved in the establishment of this court, helping to lobby governments to accede to the treaty. You know, what was the resistance that you faced then? Indeed, Iran is not a member of the International Criminal Court. And then how the structure works, that you have to be a party to the treaty in order to be able to claim jurisdiction. So, for example, in the case, Israel is not a member of the ICC, but Palestine is.
13: Right. I think that's the key point here. I mean, Marco Rubio talks about American sovereignty. The ICC does not have jurisdiction over crimes committed in America by Americans. It doesn't have jurisdiction over ICE violence, over, deaths in custody. But if the United States commits crimes on the territory of a country that has ratified or given its jurisdiction to the ICC, there's no sovereignty question. I mean, if I'm an American citizen, if I go to Paris and start shooting people, the French courts can prosecute me. That's their sovereign right. And they can also give that right to the International Criminal Court. So the U.S. has no sovereign right to commit war crimes on the territory of countries that have given its jurisdiction. The same way, I mean, Vladimir Putin, let's remember, Russia hasn't signed up to the court, but Vladimir Putin has a warrant outstanding for alleged crimes committed in Ukraine. And in fact, when that happened, the U.S. applauded, and Lindsey Graham marshaled a 100-0 vote in the Senate applauding the indictment of Vladimir Putin, who is not a member of the International Criminal Court. The same thing with Israel. Israel is not a member, but Palestine is. And you have no right, you have a sovereign right within your own country. You don't have a sovereign right to go and commit war crimes on other people's territory. And so that was, in fact, the objection back in 1998 when we were in Rome to the International Criminal Court. That is why the Clinton administration was one of only seven countries to vote against the ICC statute, because they wanted an ironclad, you know, guarantee that no American they usually put in terms of soldiers, but really what they mean is officials, you know, that no American soldier or official could ever be held accountable to the ICC.
10: But did Clinton assign the Rome statute in 2000 at the end of the year?
13: So the U.S. voted against it. There was a lot of, you know, back and forth. As his term was ending, or I think it was the last day that he could actually sign the treaty. He did sign the treaty. He said he wasn't sending it to the Senate for ratification, but he was signing the treaty as a measure of good faith. Then, of course, Bush came along, and under John Bolton, they unsigned the treaty, and they pushed through a legislation, the American Service Members Protection Act, colloquially known as the Hague Invasion Act, and is still enforced, that actually authorizes the United States to take any means necessary to prevent an American or an ally from being tried before the ICC.
0: Reid, before we end, I want to ask you about a related story. On Tuesday, a federal judge temporarily blocked the Trump administration from penalizing two groups from working with the ICC. The ruling came in a lawsuit filed by your group, Dawn, and the Taxpayer Alliance Against Genocide. Reid, you serve as a board member of Dawn. Explain the significance as we begin to wrap up.
13: So, you know, the ICC is the Palestinian organizations, because the sanctions that were in effect before last week included sanctions against the UN Special Rapporteur, Francesca Albanese, on the occupied territories, and four Palestinian human rights organizations. Now, my organization, Dawn, has been very active in cooperating with the ICC. We actually presented a petition to the court detailing the evidence showing the complicity of U.S. officials of the Biden administration with the court. We also work very closely with the sanctioned Palestinian organizations, including Raji Sarani's organization, who's been on your show many times. We asked the Treasury Department three times, is this okay? Are we in? And the Treasury Department never got back to us. And so we had to stop working with the court, stop working with the sanctioned Palestinian organizations. And so we brought this lawsuit on First Amendment grounds. And, you know, this week we got this ruling from a district judge enjoining the administration from applying the sanctions, or from the secondary sanctions, to Dawn and to TAG. There are actually seven lawsuits going up against these sanctions, lawsuits brought by law professors, lawsuits brought by judges of the court themselves, a lawsuit brought by CCR and Human Rights Watch, all of which have so far been, at least for those brought by American citizens, have been successful.
10: So I just want to mention very quickly before we conclude, Reid, that in fact, earlier this year, when Marco Rubio, Secretary of State, talked about the court, Trump actually said explicitly, he's not doing this to defend me, but he is doing it to defend Bibi. He said this explicitly in a press conference. But I wanted to ask, we have 30 seconds. You said people who are countries that are signatories to the court, members of the court, they have to step up in order to save the court from the effects of these sanctions. What do you think the Europeans will do?
13: Well, they need to they have a blocking statute, basically, that says to Dutch companies, to European companies, you cannot comply with these sanctions. Now, it's not a silver bullet, because people are as afraid of, you know, U.S. sanctions as they are of European pushback. But I do want to say that, you know, the Gallant and Netanyahu arrests were a watershed in international the arrest warrants were a watershed in international justice. I mean, up until then, going back to Nuremberg, the instruments of international justice had only been used against defeated enemies like in Tokyo and Nuremberg, impotent Africans, enemies of the West like Vladimir Putin and Slobodan Milosevic. And we were, and people in the global South and people like me were arguing that these are double standards. And when the court finally, in the Netanyahu and Gallant warrants, you know, showed that it could be even-handed, that is when the United States moved to strangle this court.
0: Reid Brody, war crimes prosecutor, member of the International Commission of Jurists. Coming up, we'll look at how the backlash against data centers to power AI has become a political flashpoint in the midterm elections. We'll go to Memphis to speak with Democratic congressional candidate Justin Pearson, where Elon Musk is building massive data centers. Then we'll talk to Paris Marx, author of Hyperscale, The Ambition and Excess of Big Tech's Data Empire. Stay with us.
14: 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We got sunny skies for the day, a high of 86, and tonight under partly cloudy skies, a low of 59. Friday looks to be mostly sunny, a little cooler, high of 82. We're in the middle of Democracy Now! With Amy Goodman. 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
0: To the white people of America from the album Songs of Slavery and Emancipation. This is Democracy Now!, democracynow.org. I'm Amy Goodman with Nermeen Sheikh.
10: We turn now to an issue that has become a major bipartisan flashpoint in the midterms this year, pitting local communities against multi-billion dollar technology companies, AI data centers. The energy needs of the AI boom and the construction of massive data centers in state after state have created a backlash from both Democratic and Republican voters. New data shows that 75% of data centers under construction and 80% of those in the planning stages are located in predominantly Republican states. This is an ad from Texas by Democrat Gina Hinojosa running against Texas Governor Greg Abbott.
15: Why is my electric bill going up?
16: Absolutely. I'm happy to help. Data center production and energy use in Texas is skyrocketing to meet AI's needs. For your future.
15: What? Who authorized that?
16: Greg Abbott. Abbott took $20 million in campaign donations from data center executives and companies, and he gave them billions in tax breaks. For your future.
15: My future? How does this help me?
16: Absolutely. Absolutely. Great question. Happy to help.
0: And it's not just Democrats who are opposing data centers. In Wisconsin, Republican gubernatorial candidate, Congressmember Tom Tiffany, has run this ad criticizing his Democratic opponent, David Crowley.
17: Meet data center David Crowley.
18: There's an opportunity for us to really become AI and a data hub for not only for the entire country, but for the entire globe.
17: And he wants you to pay for it. Data center David Crowley won't roll back data center tax incentives. Our lakes run dry. Family farms paved over. Why? Because Crowley's campaign is funded by the people building them.
0: President Trump, however, has remained adamant in his defense of data centers and the big tech owners. In August, he wrote online, quote, "The only reason communities throughout the USA should not want data centers if they want to end up being backwards and poor. If they want to be successful and rich with far lower taxes and jobs all over the place, let data reign," President Trump wrote. Well, the battle against data centers is at the heart of one campaign in Tennessee. We're joined now by Democratic State Representative Justin J. Pearson, who's opposed the Colossus data centers built by Elon Musk's XAI in the Memphis area. Pearson is running for Congress against Republican State Senator Brent Taylor in Tennessee's recently redistricted 9th Congressional District, which includes parts of Memphis as well as rural and suburban counties. Justin Pearson, thanks so much for being with us again. Talk about the significance of this battle we're seeing all over the country. We're going to talk about that in a minute with Paris Marks. But in Memphis, what are you up against?
19: Listen, Elon Musk built the world's largest data center 3 miles away from our home. And the idea was that we were just supposed to accept that and the little bit of dollars and taxes that we receive and be silent about the harm of formaldehyde, the harm of nitrogen oxide, the illegal gas turbines that he's operated in Memphis. And now he has 59 illegal gas turbines in North Mississippi that are polluting the air of people in Memphis and Whitehaven and Westwood and Boxtown. But across the 15 counties that I've traveled, I've yet to meet anyone, including folks who are Republicans who are voting for us, who want data centers. It's the clearest example of the billionaire class versus the rest of us and exploiting our natural resources so they can make more profit.
10: Well, indeed, as you said, if these things were so good, they would be built at Mar-a-Lago. I'd like to ask you, Justin, about the Memphis City Council members having passed two ordinances earlier this month about data centers. Could you tell us what those are about?
19: Yes, sir. Right now, the Memphis City Council has a moratorium vote coming up on the 20th, as well as other regulation that they're looking at as well. That'll be going through the process over the next several weeks. But I'm advocating alongside other members of our community for a data center moratorium in Memphis and also in Shelby County. In the House of Representatives, I represent a town called Millington. And just yesterday, they passed a data center moratorium. But I believe local governments have a responsibility to protect the air, to protect the water of our constituents and our communities that are being inundated by hyperscale data centers that are seeking to pollute and harm our communities without any input given by the people who live there. And a lot of the people who live in our rural towns and communities that I'm visiting and talking with, they don't want these hyperscale data centers either.
10: And could you talk about the lawsuit the NAACP has sued Musk's XAI earlier this year in June?
19: Yeah, so the NAACP, alongside Young, Gifted, and Green and Southern Environmental Law Center, are suing XAI because they're illegally violating the Clean Air Act, operating over 59 gas turbines that are making them the largest producer of nitrogen oxide, which is smog, a ground-level ozone pollution in our entire region. And they have not at all gotten permission to do that via the Clean Air Act through the Environmental Protection Agency, and instead are exploiting their relationship with the governor and Mississippi Department of Environmental Quality to allow them to hurt, harm, and kill the people who live in our community. And even the Department of Justice, Trump's Department of Justice, has tried to enjoin the lawsuit, which they've been denied, saying that Grok and XAI, their chatbot, is necessary because it's being used to kill people in the Iran war. And so what's being powered in our neighborhood is killing and hurting people all across this world. And we, in our community, we don't want it. And it is taking community resistance and community building in order to show our disdain for this, but also the power that we have to stop it.
0: Justin Pearson, you're well known for taking on the powers that be. You and another state legislator, another Justin Jones, you were thrown out, expelled from the Tennessee legislature for taking on the gun lobby after a horrific gun massacre that took place in Nashville. Now you're taking on the most the wealthiest person on earth, Elon Musk, with his XAI data centers. And it's just been revealed in investigations of dark money by the New York Times that he has poured over $300 million into the midterm elections. You are trying to win a seat in Congress for the first time from Memphis. Why have you decided to take on Elon Musk? And how much money do you know is he pouring in against you in your congressional race?
19: Yes, I am never afraid to take on the richest person in the world financially. I'm not afraid to take on the president of the United States, who just mentioned us in his rally 2 days ago, because I will do anything that I possibly can to improve the quality of lives for people in Tennessee. The truth of the matter is gas is high. groceries are high, healthcare costs are high, wages are low, yet the billionaire class continues to profit off of our pain and pillage our communities and our pocketbooks. Look, we know he's spending over $300 million. I believe he's going to start spending millions in our race because it is so extremely close. You know, they drew this district to be plus 21 for Trump, and most recent polls have us within just 4 points of winning this. I just learned yesterday that Donald Trump's super PAC is starting to spend money in our district. They are terrified about the multiracial coalition that we're building, about the fact that we're getting rural folks together and people who live in urban areas together to fight back against the tyranny of government and against the billionaire class. But they're not going to prevail because on election day, we all just get one vote and we're going to have more votes at the end of the day.
0: Justin J. Pearson, Democratic state representative from Tennessee, running for Congress to represent Memphis and Shelby County. Up next, Paris Marks, author of the new book, Hyperscale, The Ambition and Excess of Big Tech's Data Empires. Stay with us.

0: Fly by the late legendary pianist and composer Randy Weston. To see our interview and his performances, go to democracynow.org. This is Democracy Now! I'm Amy Goodman with Nermeen Sheikh.
1: With the midterms less than 3 weeks away, we continue to look at how AI data centers have emerged as a political flashpoint.
0: We're joined now by the Canadian journalist Paris Marks, host of the award-winning Tech Won't Save Us podcast, writes the Disconnect newsletter, author of the new book Hyperscale, The Ambition and Excess of Big Tech's Data Empires. He's joining us from St. John's, Newfoundland. And we just talked to Justin Pearson, taking on Elon Musk's XAI data centers in Memphis. In fact, though, the largest concentration of data centers is in Northern Virginia, as you write about. And Nermeen and I are speaking to you from New York, which has the only state moratorium on the building of data centers. Can you give us, can you put that battle in Memphis in the global picture? Why Northern Virginia, for example, is there this massive concentration of data centers? It's not one of the poorest areas in the country.
2: No, certainly not. It's much more for historical reasons, right? Because a lot of that early work on the internet was happening in Northern Virginia, you know, obviously a lot of military spending that went into that. And of course, for that reason, a lot of infrastructure, a lot of, you know, fiber infrastructure, connectivity infrastructure, data centers, certainly over time, were built out in that area. And that, you know, kind of that legacy continues to this day. And so, you know, the people who live there in Northern Virginia have really felt the effects of all of these data centers having been built out. And especially, you know, they have had data centers for a long time, right? But one of the things I try to get to in the book is really the shift from, you know, data centers as they used to be, you know, in industrial areas, maybe not so much larger than other tenants that would be in those, you know, kind of industrial parks and things like that, to the hyperscale data centers that are just on a whole other scale. You know, the resource demands are just immense, as of course, you know, Representative Justin Pearson was just talking about in Memphis, where they have really been feeling this firsthand. And I think, you know, because Elon Musk was involved, this really brought it to the attention of a lot more people, you know, seeing the effects that come with one of these major data centers. But obviously in Northern Virginia, people are feeling a lot of that. But as we have seen this significant escalation in the construction of these hyperscale data centers, particularly in the past 4 to 5 years, and certainly since the generative AI boom, you know, really started to take off in 2023, we have seen not just many more communities in the United States seeing data centers planned or being constructed next to them and feeling, you know, what comes with that, whether that is the increases in their electricity prices, the pressures on their water system, or just, you know, kind of the noise and light pollution that can come from living next to one of these infrastructures. But many more communities around the world are feeling that too. And I think that's part of the reason why, you know, we're seeing this kind of collective backlash, you know, throughout the United States, but in many other parts of the world against these data centers.
1: So, Paris, let's just, you know, to give people a sense of the scale of these data centers, there are more than 3,000 operational data centers in the U.S. now, and about 1,500 that are being planned. So why don't you explain, if you could, why so many and why so quickly?
2: Yeah, absolutely. So, you know, we need data centers to process the types of things that we do online, you know, the digital services that we use. You know, of course, I'm connected to you digitally. That is likely going through a data center somewhere, right? So it's not to say that we need absolutely no data centers. We need to get rid of them all. I think there have certainly been benefits from the digital technologies that have arisen over the past few decades. But we have seen this continued escalation in the amount of computing power that the tech companies and the tech industry are demanding, right? And they make the products that they're offering to people more computationally intensive. And so the real reason, you know, one of the key reasons, at least, that we have seen this significant escalation over the past few years in the construction of data centers, because we really saw this start to take off in 2023, 2024, which is why it has become such a political flashpoint over the past 12 to 18 months, is really because of generative AI, right? Because of the chatbots and image generators that companies like OpenAI, Anthropic, but also Google, Microsoft, Amazon have been pushing for the past few years, because, you know, for regular people who are not really into the technical side of things, it might just be like, oh, okay, this is a new service that these companies are offering. But the reality is that these are much more computationally intensive than what, you know, these companies were offering before. It takes a lot more computation to kind of create, a text response to a prompt that you're putting in, or to generate an image or a video based on some prompts that, that you're putting into the system. And that has meant they have needed to build so many more data centers so much more quickly, and make those data centers even larger than they have in the past, which again is why so many people are, you know, seeing data centers arrive in their communities, just because these tech companies are looking for so many places to be able to locate them, places that are willing to, you know, have them become their neighbors. And they're finding that increasingly a lot of communities are saying no to that.
1: Well, one of the chapters in your book, Paris, is devoted to the climate impacts, which we heard about earlier from Justin in Memphis. But so the question, you know, obviously America, the U.S. has exponentially more data centers than any country in the world. Now, China, which is also building, massively data centers, though, again, nowhere near the number of what the U.S. has, they have been attempting to employ renewable energy to diminish the climate impacts of these data centers. In your research, do you see any indication that these tech companies are looking for more sustainable sources of energy?
2: Not in any significant way, right? Like, if you listen to what the tech companies say, they will certainly tell you that they're investing a lot of money in renewable energy. In the past, last year in particular, they made a big push into nuclear energy, which, you know, obviously is very debatable whether it can be considered clean, but in their ledger, they would claim it is, right? Which is part of their way to say, like, you know, look, we're trying to do this, efficiently. We're trying to do this sustainably. They will certainly talk about how, they will reduce kind of the intensity of water use at a data center, right? So, kind of the total quantity that a data center itself will use. But then when you look across the total number of data centers that they're building out, their water use and their electricity use as well is just absolutely soaring. But the real story here, if you think about the climate impact, is really their dependence on fossil fuels and their dependence on natural gas in particular. In the kind of 23, 24, we saw this real push for them to try to get connections to the grid in the various places where they were building out these data centers, right? But in many of those places, they have now exhausted those connections, right? The demand on the grid was so great that it became much more difficult to connect a data center in the kind of amount of time that they would need to connect it for it to come online to, you know, benefit their generative AI ambitions. And so what we have seen over the past year is a real pivot toward building on-site gas plants. You know, obviously, when we look at Memphis, there was the use of a lot of generators on site in order to power the data center. And we have seen other data centers using that model as well. But now, of course, increasingly, they're moving toward actually just building dedicated gas plants for the data centers, such that there was a report out recently that it's something like 189 gigawatts of new gas capacity is in the pipeline in the United States just to power these data centers, which is just staggering to imagine, right? You know, we have already seen our governments roll back on their climate ambitions. We have seen the tech companies that back in 2019, 2020 wanted us to see them as climate leaders and, you know, as though they cared about climate change and taking action on that, completely throw their targets out the window in order to pursue generative AI and this data center build out, regardless of the consequences that come of that. And of course, you know, those are consequences that will be felt by everybody through, how it's going to make climate change worse. But again, as Representative Pearson was saying, we also see very clearly the local impacts of local air pollution, on the people who live next to these data centers, as the people in Memphis are feeling, but also in many other communities where this is happening.
0: Paris Marks, I want to ask you about your critique of the legislation Senator Bernie Sanders is putting forward, certainly seen as an AI critic, a deep concern about what's happening and what's happening so fast. Senator Sanders and Congressmember Greg Kassar announced the Ban Artificial Superintelligence Act to stop AI oligarchs from building machines humans cannot control. It would permanently ban the development and deployment of superintelligent AI and temporarily pause advanced AI development until a federal regulator has established safety rules. They would also direct the U.S. to pursue international agreements to prevent superintelligence from being developed anywhere in the world. You are critical of this approach.
2: Yeah, absolutely. I certainly welcome Senator Sanders' work on the data center moratorium and trying to move that forward on a national level. I think that's very important. And, you know, even when we look at the kind of super intelligence legislation and, you know, the discussion of, you know, kind of limiting or rolling back the further development of these AI models, I would also be on board with that as well, but probably not for the same reasons that are being laid out in this legislation. And so to me, this feels like a response to these narratives that we have had for the past couple months now about, you know, the power and the threat that these AI models can pose to humanity, right? You know, we have seen these tech companies and people who work at them come out and talk about how they feel or they believe, and you know, they want us to believe as well, that, you know, these models are getting to a place that they are starting to learn on their own, and they're starting to become so powerful that within 10 years, they could decide that they want to wipe out humanity or a significant chunk of humanity. And that is a real threat to, you know, our collective species, right? And to me, quite frankly, I feel that that is a mix of science fiction and delusion on the part of the people who are running these companies. And it is also a very effective way to distract from the real harms that we're seeing from these generative AI products, from the chatbots and image generators today. You know, for me, I think that, you know, kind of this future focused stuff is an attempt to make sure that regulation is not targeting the things that people are actually feeling, and that would actually restrict what the chatbots and the AI companies are doing right now. And, you know, rather having the discussion being about something that might happen 10 years down the line that I would argue is actually very unlikely and doesn't reflect how the technology really works. You know, what I would like to see from a regulatory perspective is not this focus on the super intelligent stuff, but, you know, the effects that, you know, as we're seeing more reports, the effects that dependence on chatbots can have on people's mental health, where we see them have mental health spirals because they have become dependent on these technologies. You know, the kind of deepfake crisis that we have seen and really saw very clearly on Elon Musk's platform and with the Grok chatbot at the beginning of the year. The questions about what dependence on chatbots and use of chatbots means for people's ability to learn, to think critically, to kind of have these cognitive skills and to develop them properly. You know, we can even go beyond that to the environmental impact of the data centers themselves, or, you know, the various other ways that we have seen chatbots used for people to try to harm themselves or to harm others. Of course, in the case that we're seeing here in Canada, where the shooter out in British Columbia earlier this year, in one of the worst mass shootings in our history, was actually using ChatGPT for 8 months to help plan violent scenarios and that attack in particular, right up until the morning of the attack, when the shooter asked the chatbot what time school shootings tend to occur, and then, of course, went to carry out that act of mass violence. And so these are the things that I think that regulation should really be targeting, not these kind of more fantastical ideas of super intelligence that, you know, I think are really the product of kind of delusional and deceptive tech people.
1: So, Paris, would you say that there is a distinction between your critique, which is a political economic critique of the technology, in addition to, of course, these horrifying incidents that you've recounted of present day harms, and the scientific and technological potential of this, generative artificial intelligence? Or do you think even that potential that has been touted to us is misleading or an exaggeration?
2: Yeah, in my view, I do think the potential is severely overstated. You know, I think that when we look especially at how the tech industry tends to operate, it operates on exaggeration, right? In order to drive investment, in order to drive hype cycles.

0: instances where, you know, certain sectors, certain companies find that it's useful to use generative AI products. And even then, I think their use of the products will look very different than what we have today. You know, there's obviously a big reliance and push to use centralized tools like ChatGPT or Claude from Anthropic. But actually, I think we'll see much more kind of use of the open weight models, the kind of smaller models that are targeted to certain use cases that are obviously also less resource demanding. Which I think is how things are going to shake out. But even then, I would say that, you know, I think that the usefulness of generative AI as a technology has been overstated. I think that the pursuit of it comes out of certain kind of ideological ideas that the tech companies have. You know, they want to build this, you know, kind of human brain within the computer. And to do that, you need larger and larger models. But that's not necessarily the best way to actually develop AI for, you know, kind of benefiting the public, right? And one of the things that I took away from Karen Howe's work, who I know you've had on the show as well, in her book, Empire of AI, is that there are a lot of other ways you can approach AI, right? But a lot of the money that goes into AI development right now is focused on generative AI rather than these, you know, many other techniques or approaches that could actually be much, much better for the public, you know, be using far less resources, but the industry is not very interested in that right now.
1: And finally, if you could talk about, because it seems to me that a number of people in the medical profession are very hopeful about the changes that generative AI will make possible in many, many different fields. And already, you know, the discovery of Google DeepMind's AlphaFold, which is considered one of the most significant scientific achievements in the history of artificial intelligence. We have 30 seconds. Your response.
0: I'm quite skeptical of many of these claims. You know, I think that we have actually a history of thinking that new technologies are going to make big changes in medical advances, and then they don't deliver. And I would just point to, you know, in Canada, the Auditor General in Ontario looked into these AI medical scribes, you know, the tools that transcribe conversations between patients and doctors, and found that in over half of cases, they were inserting false information, recording the wrong drugs. You know, and if this is kind of the basis of, you know, how a patient's medical history, that can really have some significant effects on, you know, how they are treated going forward. If their medical file is filled with false information about their history. So again, I'm a bit skeptical on that point as well.
2: Paris Marks, I want to thank you so much for being with us, author of the new book, Hyperscale, The Ambition and Excess of Big Tech's Data Empires, host of the award-winning Tech Won't Save Us podcast. 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A very happy birthday to Juan Gonzalez. 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And on October 26th and 7th in Colorado, first at CU Boulder, then at Fort Collins. Check our website, democracynow.org. I'm Amy Goodman with Nermeen Sheikh.

0: You're listening to Asheville FM. This is your two favorite 80s babies. I'm Zakiya.
1: And I'm Leonard.
0: And we're going to do what?
1: Let's talk about that.
0: I'm sorry, I cut that song off wrong. I was trying to blend it out, but my finger went too quick. Let Us Say That You Love Me, Acoustics by Brandon Williams, Alex Isley, Sequoia Snyder, and Jeffrey Ponder III.
1: I know, that was a nice little melody.
0: Yeah, melodramatic.
1: Mm-hmm. Say that you love me. But you know what? Early voting starts today.
0: Today is the day you go out and vote. It ain't no time to play. Today is the day.
1: Yeah, so we just want
0: to cast your vote today.
1: Yeah, you can cast your vote starting today through the 31st. So yeah, we just really want to promote everybody there to get out. You can even still register during early voting period, which is, as I said, the 15th through the 31st, and there are 13 locations around the county that you can go vote.
0: That's right, because today is the day. Yeah. You ain't got no time to play. It's time to vote now. That's the old school Afrocentric music. Today is the day.
1: I know. Mm-hmm. As we're voting for a mayor, we got a senator on the senator seat up for.
0: Oh my God. Speaking of senator seats, have you seen the Mississippi senator seat commercial?
1: No, I have not.
0: Oh my God. I
1: how you see it?
0: I'm from Mississippi. I get it's on Facebook. I subscribe to Mississippi News. Like,
1: okay,
0: that's what I do.
1: So no, I haven't seen it.
0: No, what you mean? I'm gonna send it to you. But for y'all that are listening, y'all gotta go look up the Facebook video of the Mississippi Senate race, talking about the meat.
1: And this, I think I heard about this on the radio.
0: Yes, and they're talking about the protein. She said, pick another protein. And the guy's like,
1: how about we pick another senator?
0: Yeah. Exactly. But man, I was like, I told somebody, I said, I know all three of those people. And I really don't, but in Mississippi, I know all three of those people. That is three people that's been in my life.
1: She said, pick another protein.
0: Pick another. She said, there's so many proteins to pick from. So you want the beef or meat to just...
1: she basically
0: rot in the store.
1: She wants you to eat beans.
0: She's like, there's so many other proteins. I'm like, woman, say you don't want to win.
1: It's just where we at. It is just the state of our political affairs that we are where we at. It's just crazy.
0: Mm-mm. And it's sad because just know I ain't got nothing to do with it. I didn't do it. It ain't my fault. Did I do that? Nope, it wasn't me.
1: I know, and it's a midterm election. So midterm. One of the biggest things, even in the general election, is the biggest voter is the non-voter.
0: Yeah, the non-voter.
1: The non-voter. So we don't, so all that complaining, if you don't vote, don't complain.
0: Yeah, that's how I feel. Because
1: if you don't vote, you voted for whoever won.
0: Yeah.
1: And whatever shenanigans they pulling off, you are in agreement.
0: You are okay with that. You are okay with that.
1: At least when you cast a vote, you can be like, I did not agree with that. And that's why I voted for blank, blank, blank.
0: That's why I be, every time something go, I be like, I didn't vote for that.
1: Your SNAP benefits got paused.
0: Did you vote for that? Did you even vote at all?
1: So that'd be the question.
0: You got denied. I didn't vote for that.
1: I know. Your student loans ain't getting covered.
0: That's me. But I didn't vote for that.
1: I know.
0: 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But yeah, so did you see the story about the Charlotte Mecklenburg police? It's about a half a dozen police officers who were betting on who could arrest the most black people.
1: I think I did hear about something like that.
0: Yeah. And so, you know, racism doesn't live. And so apparently it is thriving, though. So when people say, I really get tired of the police targeting us, they're making a game out of it. Mm-hmm. And they always say, oh, it's just a few bad apples. But guess what? No one ever sees the other apples.
1: Yeah.
0: So, you know how like they always take black people and one person do something, they make it all of us. Well, we're going to do it back. Yeah. So until you all address that issue,
1: how did they even find that?
0: So that one officer messed up and he was using the flock cameras inappropriately. During the investigation, they found a thread of the texts of them going talking back and forth, using the N-word, talking about how many people they arrested, and about discharging their armed weapons towards black families.
1: That is crazy.
0: Mm-hmm.
1: We're just living crazy times.
0: Yeah, we want to live in peace and not be harassed. But here we are.
1: I know. And then did you hear that sad story of that man got ejected
0: from the roller coaster? Ugh, that's why I don't ride.
1: And he was a teacher. And he was at the park for his niece's birthday. And she was on the ride with him.
0: I heard he had a cell phone, though. He took his cell phone out when they tell you not to take your cell phone out.
1: He took his cell phone out?
0: That's what they said. And he dropped it and was trying to grab it. And then I don't know. I wasn't there, thank God, because I would still be screaming.
1: Yeah, you should know. When you're on a roller coaster, you just need to be holding on for dear life.
0: When you're on a roller coaster,
1: and if that thing loosened up, my whole arm would be wrapped in it. Like,
0: yeah, they would have to unwrap me out of it.
1: I hold on to every, like, it's gonna. You really just have to sling me.
0: Because
1: once something's loose, I'm wrapping a leg around the pole, the arm through any hole,
0: any means necessary.
1: What you hold on to, my hand's going through there, break a bone or whatever. Yeah. By the time I get up, I'm going to be a rag doll.
0: I'm going to be a rag doll, but I ain't going to be dead.
1: Yeah, that is.
0: Yeah, so that's why I don't ride.
1: Very sad story.
0: That's not why I don't ride roller coasters. They're just scary. Yeah. They're scary.
1: I know. And then they shut down, like, what the?
0: Like, all of them.
1: All of them that's of that same design. Yeah. It's just like.
0: Yeah.
1: What'd you do? Just pause for a second?
0: Like, what's that, a moment of silence?
1: We're going to stop all the roller coasters.
0: We're going to honor.
1: To this new story dropout.
0: We're going
1: to
0: honor the young man.
1: But that's
0: it's so sad. But you know what? I have always learned that when it's your time to go, it may not be pretty how you go, but it be your time. Because yeah. I done seen some people who should have died.
1: Yeah.
0: Never should have made it. Get up and walk. And I've seen some people, you be like, oh, I don't understand how you died.
1: Yeah. It was your time.
0: Yeah.
1: As we say, the Grand Reaper is coming.
0: It was a guy. One of my uncle's friends was on a treadmill, fell, and he was like, my neck hurts. He went to the emergency room, and they went to lay him down, and his neck popped back. He broke. Neck broke.
1: Oh, my God.
0: And he died.
1: Mm.
0: And he walked into the ER.
1: Oh, my goodness.
0: Mm-hmm. I would be towed up. Oh, my God.
1: That's like the tragic ways of dying.
0: But my thing is right here. He just said, oh, my neck hurt. He went to the doctor. Hey, I'm here because my neck hurts. I fell and it hurt. And he went, mm-hmm.
1: Mm.
0: And he probably it probably was so instant.
1: Yeah. Maybe the body was just in trauma.
0: I don't know.
1: Because, you know, your body responds to trauma. So swelling and stuff to protect the body, but then maybe once that out, just like adrenaline.
0: I don't know what happened.
1: Car run over your kid, some reason you become Credible Hulk.
0: And see, I know a guy got ran over by a car, got up, walked away. He didn't get new teeth. I mean, but he should have been dead.
1: Yeah.
0: Then, like 30 years later, this is so sad. I'm sorry, y'all. He was out fishing and had a seizure, but fell face first in some water. And drown.
1: Oh my God.
0: Right?
1: This reminds me of, what's that show?
0: Final Destination.
1: It's Final Destination, but also Six Feet Under.
0: Oh my gosh. Like, my God. But yeah, it was like, my favorite one, I think it might have been like season one when the woman, she was on her bachelorette party or something, and she was outside. Yeah, she got hit with that street light, and he put her face back together.
1: I remember the one where the waste from the airplane hit the person in the back.
0: Oh, God, that was awful.
1: But the way they ended that series was like chef kiss.
0: Yeah, I hated it though.
1: Yeah.
0: I hated when the brother died and everybody was dead.
1: Yeah, they let you know how everybody died.
0: Yeah,
1: well, that's a unique way to end the series. Because every show started with a death. And yeah. It's like, we're going to show you how all these people
0: die
1: and eventually pass away.
0: But that's, you know, and I think that's so funny because like people are like death is so taboo that nobody want to talk about it. Mm-hmm. But dude.
1: Everybody going to go through it.
0: I tell people there are three things in life that are necessary if you live long enough. Mm-hmm. Grief, death, and getting fat. I don't care who you are. If you're a newborn baby, you're going to get fat. You're going to be like, that's when you was chunky.
1: You said get fat.
0: Yeah. And then like between 8 and 10 years old, you get a little chunky, then you go back away. I'm telling you. Think about Dave Chappelle. You remember how skinny Dave Chappelle was, and now he got his adult people weight on.
1: But some people need weight on them.
0: Yeah.
1: Because this is Wegovy. Got people on TV.
0: No,
1: like,
0: I'm
1: going
0: to tell you
1: skeletons.
0: What it is. The Wegovy, they're doing a Wegovy, but they don't understand that they need to give their skin the proper nutrition. And so their skin is sagging. And it's, oh my God. No, did you see, God, whose wife is that? They've been making fun
1: Dale.
0: Of.
1: The Dell computers.
0: Yes. Have you seen? They were calling her. I was like, oh my gosh, she looked like the other mother sister, the other aunt. You remember who the other mother is, right? From Caroline.
1: No.
0: Caroline is a cartoon. Well, it's like a clay animation cartoon thing. And it's this character and then called the other mother. You got to watch it now. But I was like, that is scary.
1: They are like all the people.
0: Have you seen the lady that they just released picture they just released? She's over the human trafficking department.
1: No.
0: Oh my God.
1: Oh yeah. I think I might have seen it. All the plastic surgeries out there is just straight botch.
0: I was like,
1: they all need
0: okay,
1: to be on
0: you
1: that
0: remember
1: show,
0: that TV
1: botch.
0: Show V when we were kids? It was like a whole they were lizard people and they would put on human skin.
1: No.
0: Oh my God. I said, oh my
1: that's
0: God.
1: That's where we're at.
0: That's what I said, oh my God. We're in
1: the land of the body snatchers.
0: We are in V. These are not. I need to see some birth certificates. This is the first time I've ever questioned somebody's, not like if they were born in America, were they born on Earth? I'm like.
1: And are you still alive?
0: Yes.
1: Are you still alive, even though you're up walking around looking like Del?
0: Mm.
1: But yeah, just, it's crazy. It's
0: oh
1: so
0: my
1: many
0: God.
1: People that done like.
0: And let's talk about.
1: Sometimes you just need to leave some little weight on you.
0: Just a little bit. You know, 5-10 pounds.
1: Yeah.
0: 20. Eat a sandwich.
1: Yeah, because that elasticity in your skin, it
0: you
1: can't bring
0: not
1: that
0: drinking,
1: back.
0: Well, you can. There are things you can do to like help it, like collagen and things of that
1: it
0: nature.
1: Slow it down, but.
0: Yeah.
1: Age is going to get you.
0: Age is going to get you. But there
1: unless
0: are things,
1: you're paying to get it.
0: Yeah.
1: Fixed another one.
0: Yeah. I know, I saw them first, I was like, oh my God. But have you seen Katie Zakari? Is that how you say her name? Zakari?
1: Is that the new press secretary?
0: Yes.
1: Yeah, she was stumbling and maybe she was nervous.
0: I was like, they didn't give her this before she came out. That was her first time looking at that paper.
1: She was nervous. She was on the national, she's on a global
0: stage. She
1: wasn't
0: nervous. When they asked her where she get her law degree from, she said, I moved to China. I was like, girl,
1: ain't
0: like,
1: that public knowledge?
0: I was, hey, where did you get your law degree from? Where did you pass the bar? I moved to China. Man, when I tell you, y'all
1: it's
0: president.
1: Like, it's a mess.
0: And I would, if somebody said anything to me, I'd be like, you know, I couldn't hear. I didn't hear what he said. And I was like, you know, I don't know. Mm-mm. And so, and
1: like,
0: since.
1: I just got this job because. They like me.
0: Mm-hmm.
1: But if you're going on a global stage, you should come out there. Like, you know people that got low-paying communication jobs that, like, could have went out there and just said that like nothing.
0: All I know is I would have faked sick that day.
1: Yeah. And that's just like the other press secretary who said she was stepping away so she could spend time with her family and then took the job at Fox News.
0: Mm.
1: Those lies. I'm going to now show up on Fox News because I need to spend more time.
0: I want to, you know what? My kids need me.
1: But now, but you know, that's common with all administrations though. People just get there, take their moment, spend, especially when a midterm coming up, it's like, let me dip out.
0: What's really weird is that Caroline Leavitt was from August, January 20th, 25 to August of this year. And now Katie is now. So if she can finish the last two, you know, last year out, she'll be doing good.
1: I thought Caroline was there the whole time, though.
0: Yeah, she was there the whole time until she just got fired. And when she left, you know, that's when they go see her kids.
1: Oh, when they came in 25. Yeah, they started in 25.
0: But like, that's when she wanted to go home and be with her children.
1: But yeah. The state of the world that we in.
0: The state.
1: Yeah. Just like those gas prices. They still up there, but you know, then they done froze the gas tax. What that's going to do?
0: I don't know. Are we going to see it later? I don't know. I don't know enough about it.
1: All these shenanigans we got going on. And then the U.S., we done made a deal. We're going to be buying diesel fuel from Russia.
0: And with that said, I'm going to go ahead and play another song. We're going to come back and cry. This is called Just Forever by Marquise Hill and Alex Isley.

0: That's how it was supposed to go last time, y'all.
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0: Sake.
1: It is open 7 days a week from noon to 7 p.m. More information is available at staticage.nc@gmail.com. They need to put a little asterisk on that E.
0: Oh, no. I want me to sock it to you. You sock it to me.
1: But yeah, so a cold snap is coming tomorrow.
0: What?
1: Yeah, it's going to be like in the 60s. It may be even bounce into the 40s Friday. It's a cold snap. We've been enjoying 80 degrees this week, and it's going to be cold by the end of this week. So with that said, might want to go get some soup for the weekend.
0: I ain't making no soup, but I'm going to tell you this right here. I don't get all upset. All this. I ain't doing nothing, but I just want to know who turned the heat off. Sully going to be devastated.
1: Yeah.
0: Oh, my God. Because, you know, every morning she'd get up and she was like, Siri? No, is it Siri or Alexa? I think it's Alexa. I think she's an Alexa. Alexa, what's the weather today? You know? Good morning, Sullivan. That's how it sounds. It's like, good morning, Sullivan. Today, it will be 45 degrees this morning, and it will warm up to a brisk 75 at lunch, but by late afternoon it will be 81 degrees. I hope you have a great day, Sullivan.
1: Yep. It is a cold snap coming, so everybody get their coats out.
0: I mean, I got winter clothes, but you saw I was like, oh, it's fall.
1: Yeah,
0: I didn't know it was fall and the weather was failing.
1: Well, how did you do with all that rain last weekend,
0: baby? I was up in my house looking out the window. Me and Luna, because you know Luna is a Staffy, which is part of the pit bull family. And if you know any of these, they do not, on a scale of 1 to 10, they do not want to go outside if it's raining.
1: Yeah,
0: it's like, oh my God. And Luna just kept looking at me like, mom, teach me how to use the bathroom in the house. And I took her and I walked her on the edge of the house. I'm gonna get her a rain suit.
1: Yeah,
0: because she's having a hard time.
1: But she went on Saturday because it was raining cats and dogs outside.
0: It was raining cats, dogs, and groundhogs. Luna went outside, and Leonard, I'm telling you, she had to, you know how,
1: at some point,
0: the three steps, you know, to come out of my house.
1: Mm-hmm.
0: Luna was like, her back legs was like on the top, and her front paws was on like the last step. She just looked back at me. It was so sad. I was like, Luna, just go pee and poop. Go through the side. Go to the side. And she was looking at me like, you don't see this? You don't see this.
1: I can't even get comfortable.
0: Yeah.
1: To relax my nerves.
0: I know. But she went up there and she went underneath the deck. She was like, I'm just going to do what I got to do.
1: Yeah.
0: And so when she got in the house, I gave her like 5 treats. And I told her, I said, if you go outside every time, I'll give you some more treats.
1: Because if you go in this house, it ain't going to be, you'll wish you was outside.
0: Yeah, it ain't going to be no treat.
1: You might find yourself outside.
0: Mm-hmm. No, she is not an outside dog. Mm. But I watch videos, and it's that's something with that breed. They'd be like, I cannot. I'm not able.
1: That's great. Also, in other news, did you see that man that got mauled by the tiger and jumped in the enclosure? Yeah.
0: Wait a minute. Okay, where was this at?
1: I don't know where it was.
0: Let me see. A man got eaten by. Did he die?
1: Yeah, I think he did. He got mauled by a tiger. That tiger was like, oh, okay, this is what we doing today. Yeah.
0: Okay. Oh, 23-year-old.
1: And he in there like thinking he gonna tame the tiger, like
0: Doncaster, England.
1: Yeah. Where was it at?
0: Yorkshire Wildlife Park. Near in Doncaster, England.
1: Okay.
0: So he wasn't here,
1: crossed the pond.
0: Mm-hmm. A
1: And he put himself in the enclosure, right?
0: Yeah, he was wearing headphones, acting erratic, and pacing near the visitor's walkway before climbing over the barrier and jumping into a 2-acre tiger reserve. He crawled toward a 5-year-old Emir tiger named Altia, where the animal
1: Tomat
0: snacked him.
1: He was like, oh.
0: This is the part I really like.
1: You're not the handler.
0: This is the part I'm like, yeah, y'all did the right thing. Parks official confirmed
1: that. Oh, yeah, they didn't take that tiger down.
0: Oh, yeah. Was uninjured and will remain in his closure and will not be euthanized because the animal acted on natural predator instinct. So that's what I'm saying. So it was not a tiger attack. Mm-mm. It was a tiger self-defense.
1: You jumped in the enclosure.
0: So it's different if you were in your house and you go into your bathroom and a tiger is like sitting on the toilet and he just eats you.
1: Yeah.
0: But when you go to the tiger's house, and this is not even like in the jungle. This is like a special enclosure. Like this, they like he rents this area. Like this is his. Like his name is on the paperwork. Like this is his.
1: But like they got fencing around you.
0: He jumped over the fence. That's the part. Like that's breaking and entering. So at this moment, a crime was committed even before the tiger knew there was danger. Mm-hmm. And then the tiger probably saw him and was like, I can't believe he in here. And then he crawled over to him. And the tiger's like, if he jumped over the fence.
1: The tiger, he played around with him for a second.
0: Oh, you know he did.
1: And then he said, you know what? You're not supposed to be in here.
0: I'm going
1: to
0: go ahead and eat you.
1: You look like a snack.
0: Mm-hmm.
1: And there's a moment when he said, this is the moment. He knew.
0: He had messed up. He was like, oh, Mary, don't you weep, tell Martha not to moan.
1: When that tiger opened his mouth, he was like,
0: see you at the crossroad.
1: Mm-hmm. Did that tiger just bite my head off?
0: He sure did. You know what? When he got there at judgment or wherever you go when you die, he probably said that and they was like, so we just saw what happened to you. You know you're not going up in here. Like, that was literally like suicide.
1: Exactly.
0: That's like when people were like, there was a shark attack. Where was the attack? Was the attack at Walmart? Were you in like the fish aisle and a shark just walked up and tapped you on your shoulder, was like, you know, I'm hungry.
1: No, you was in.
0: You were in the ocean, which is basically like their living room.
1: Yeah. And they was out looking for a snack.
0: Mm-hmm.
1: And you just happened to be it that day.
0: Mm-hmm.
1: So yeah, that's crazy. It is just so much crazy. Nepal had another flash flood. It's just that Nepal is about to get wiped off the map through natural disaster. And that's one of the things you got to say, well, you know, we move around this world all the time and something's happening.
0: Mm-hmm.
1: And I guess Nepal don't supposed to be where Nepal is no more because natural disasters are hitting that place.
0: Yes. Oh, my God. It's now. It's not even Nepal. It's
1: it's crazy.
0: The
1: it's
0: all is gone.
1: Crazy stuff.
0: The all has left.
1: Yep. A lot of crazy. I don't even know what else going on.
0: Well, there has been a just a lot of just like, wow.
1: That's all you can say.
0: Yeah, because it was a landslide. That now it's a flood. Mm-hmm. I'm just trying to I'm asking, what did they open up over there?
1: I know.
0: Because this seems like the beginning of like the mommy. Like all of a sudden, everything just started like what did y'all open up? Close it back.
1: Well, that was like even when we was talking about that hurricane coming through last week. I mean, it was tornadoes in northern Raleigh.
0: Raleigh. I don't think I've ever heard a tornado in Raleigh.
1: It's so many like storms coming off the Pacific Ocean this year.
0: Mm-hmm.
1: We are in those times.
0: No, we're not. It's always been those times.
1: No, I ain't talking about like
0: the end of days.
1: I'm just remembering we are in the times of just a lot of craziness.
0: Well, the thing is, we've taken such horrible care of the earth. Mm-hmm. I'm telling you, people are the roaches of the earth. You know, it's like we go in and, you know, somebody was like, I'm not a roach. Oh, yeah, you are. Yeah. If you've ever littered, if you've ever done anything that has caused trash to be on earth, you're part of that. You're part of the problem. Mm-hmm. You, sir, are the problem.
1: And we all could, just like you said, everybody part of it.
0: Yes.
1: Because even our phone, just like we were talking about Alexa, we all part of the data center.
0: Yes. I just looked up who killed who got in a tiger thing. I'm like, yeah, give me this information. I want to know who got ate.
1: Yeah.
0: And so that's the thing. It's like we have gone, but it started way before we got here. But we haven't said, okay, let's stop.
1: Yeah.
0: You know, we've said we need to, and then there's some people, and we're still listening to people who, you know, ate. Thought it was okay to paint with lead paint. They had kids eating lead, but like there are, yeah. With that being said,
1: I do got a question. What are the kids eating paint for? Like
0: they're
1: we
0: sweet.
1: All being kid, but like
0: they're sweet.
1: I never been chipping off the wall and like. But I guess I have had a pencil in my mouth chewing on it, and it does have paint on it too. So. Mm. And it got lead in it. So I guess I relate now. I relate.
0: I mean, I'm not saying you shouldn't relate.
1: Yeah.
0: But I'm saying how it could have happened.
1: Why do we chomp on pencils?
0: Mm.
1: And I could tell a plastic pen cap. I don't know why I felt like I just ate it.
0: You know what? And there have been a lot of plastic pen caps. They have fought for their lives in the clutches of my tape.
1: why am I eating this?
0: In straws.
1: Yeah.
0: Like I'm finished with the drink and now I'm just killing a straw. The straw has no other purpose. But guess what? It is not in a sea turtle's nose.
1: That is true.
0: Yeah.
1: That is
0: true. And the plastic bags that you find in the sea, they are not from the homes of black people. And now you know, people are like, oh yeah, I fly all my chicken. No, I do not fly all my chicken with their plastic bag.
1: No.
0: That is what a Ziploc bag is for. I wish I would take my chicken that I just washed in my sink, that I just washed that sink out with a half a bottle of bleach.
1: And people put the chicken and the flour in the plastic bag?
0: They will flour the chicken in the plastic bag.
1: I heard the paper bag. Mm-hmm. Or you just like douse it on the plate.
0: I use a Ziploc bag. I create my dry batter and I have my wet batter.
1: Mm-hmm.
0: And I dry batter, wet, dry.
1: Yeah. I think my aunt does the Ziploc bag too.
0: Yeah. I remember being a kid. Why do we do the same thing at the same
1: Shake
0: time?
1: Shake it up.
0: Me and Leonard just both started shaking. like we had some. All right, people. So I'm going to go ahead and play this song by Paul Grant and Amelia Rose. Did I play this? I think I played this. Did I play this before? Not today.
1: Is it something upbeat? Because you done took us down today.
0: You know what? You know what? It's cold.
1: I got a Cleo Soul.
0: Oh, my God.
1: But it's slow, though.
0: Exactly.
1: But we was talking about we're going to be crying. You know, we got this election going on.
0: I know, right?
1: The weather about. She got a song, Just Let Me Cry.
0: Well, we finna hear Chasing, and then I'll look up Cleo. This is by Paul Grant and Amelia Rose.

0: Yes, that was Paul Grant and Amelia Rose, Chasing.
1: Nice. 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
0: Leonard was throwing a cell phone in the background, just in case y'all were wondering what that noise was. Leonard is that child that when we was growing up, we'd be like, shh, be quiet. Then. So, yeah, Leonard. What were we talking about? We were talking about something. We'll be 47 next year. Do you realize today is October the 15th? Mm. And we have a little over 2 months. Until 2027.
1: No, 2027.
0: Mm-hmm.
1: Ain't that crazy?
0: It's crazy. Because it'll be
1: 2000 was 20, almost 27 years ago.
0: Yeah, and 1999 was 27 years ago. what is getting me is that I saw something that said 2030. That's all I got. Oh, yeah, that's. I was like, oh my God. No, I do not have time. That is right around the corner. If there was a corner, that would be it.
1: Yeah.
0: Leonard, that's less than 4 years away.
1: It sure is. It sure
0: is. It's like, when do you cry?
1: It's just a reminder. You just enjoy the moment you have. You don't cry over time. You just celebrate it. Celebrate the time that you got.
0: Whatever, Leonard. I ain't finna let Lena come up here and gaslight me. Gas, you know, my stomach be fragile and stuff, and I'm 46. Let me tell you, okay, so
1: 40. You talking about stomach fragile? Last night I woke up like, hold on,
0: I'm coming.
1: let me make my way.
0: Let me tell you this right here. It is so strong. So I'm seeing a doctor about brain health now, right? Okay. And so they was like, what time do you eat? I was like, in the morning. They was like, yeah. I said, well, I get up and I drink water. And I do like some collagen and some other like vitamins and stuff.
1: Mm-hmm.
0: Now, I do not eat early in the morning because I don't know what my stomach is going to do.
1: Mm-hmm.
0: So I don't usually eat until 10:30 to 11. And they're like, you can't do that. And I was like, no, it is a must. And so they was like, well, maybe you can get some nuts, some peanut butter. You know, I can't eat eggs. Maybe like some whole grain toast with some peanut butter on it. You just need something to feed your body.
1: Mm-hmm.
0: And so I'm trying to do that. And then they were talking about like eating and working out, all the things that I'm not good at. And so and they was like, well, what kind of workout would you be interested in? I was like, ma'am, I'm not coordinated. I was like, yeah. I don't even know what to do with my arms when I'm running. So now you want me to exercise and I'm gonna be like, what do I do with my arms when I'm doing this? Like, do I cross them across my chest? Do I put them in my pocket? I don't know. But, you know, I'm actually doing good with like my cholesterol and things like that. So they were like, I'm trying to, deter dementia.
1: Mm-hmm.
0: And so that's why I'm working with this group.
1: Okay.
0: And like they're asking about all the vitamins I take.
1: What they say about working the crossword puzzles and stuff, did that really help?
0: Yeah, reading. Mm-hmm. And things like that. They said reading and doing things that actively engage your brain. It's better to have like paper though.
1: Mm.
0: Yeah. Because, you know, even though it's on your phone.
1: Yeah.
0: The screen time, your mm-hmm. eyes in the screen time. So you might be sharp as a whistle, blind as a bat. So you got to weigh your options.
1: Yeah. Mm-hmm. Everything you got to choose. That's just like, I enjoy audiobooks, mm-hmm. but I also think listening to the books, it just I appreciate it. I can understand it for the moment.
0: Yeah.
1: And then later be like, I listened to that book, but I can't tell you exactly what what all happened. I can remember some of it. Yeah. But,
0: and they were saying like reading like 20 to 30 minutes every night.
1: Yeah.
0: And it doesn't have to be something you like or just something, just reading something.
1: Yeah, to get those neurons firing.
0: Mm-hmm. And they said it's actually ways to heal your brain because what happens is plaque builds up on your brain and it's a way to help like get the plaque off.
1: Oh, okay.
0: And I was like, you can't just go up there and vacuum now.
1: No, the damage you do, the damage you do. Pope Leo, they said he got lung cancer.
0: Who?
1: The Pope.
0: Leo?
1: Yeah, he had surgery 2 days ago.
0: Lung cancer.
1: To remove nodules off his lower lung.
0: Did he smoke before he was Pope?
1: I mean, but you know, he was from Chicago. He might have got that secondhand smoke, you know?
0: Yeah. I know.
1: We 80 babies. He's older than us, though. So
0: exactly.
1: Know. He might have just been up in a pizza hut. And if he was born
0: between 1965 and 1980, he was in the pizza hut while his mama was smoking.
1: Yeah. Smoking section or not? You remember that was a question? Smoking or not?
0: Just send me in smoking. We'll get there faster. You remember that? We're going to sit in smoking because they'll put us over there.
1: Have you been in a casino and it's the smoking section? Like,
0: the whole
1: gracious.
0: Thing is the smoking section. They're like, oh, this is an open floor. Like, everybody can smoke. Like, but what if everybody don't want to smoke? Ooh. I'm sitting up there babysitting my, I always get a, Sprite with cranberry juice to make it look like I'm drinking. Because, you know, I don't want
1: to. Shirley Temple.
0: I don't know what that is, but I don't want to feel left out or have people be like, oh, because people really make you feel bad if you don't drink. Mm-hmm. You'll be like, I don't drink. Why? You an alcoholic. No, I just don't like the way alcohol tastes. Oh, my God.
1: This drink is so good.
0: Mm-hmm. You ain't taste the liquor in this. Okay.
1: But if you don't drink alcohol, you taste liquor in anything.
0: Everything. You be like, oh, my God, is this real vanilla flavoring? It's not artificial. I can taste the liquor in this vanilla flavoring. But, you know, it's not, you know, I have a problem with anybody that do. I just don't like the way alcohol tastes. Like, if I can taste it, I'm like, because I'm like, why does it taste like that? It tastes so hard.
1: Yeah. I like a good drink, though.
0: Yeah. Now, I will do like a Manhattan. And not Manhattan, a Hemingway.
1: Okay.
0: But I'm just like, why do I taste this? This is not fun.
1: Do you do wine?
0: Mm-mm. Because it'd be too bitter. Mm. I'd be like, why? If it's this color and it's this pretty, it should taste sweet.
1: Well, they got sweet wines.
0: Yeah, but that's the one I'm getting. Yeah, like I do. And I will do a Moscato on some orange juice.
1: Red dry.
0: Ooh.
1: It's like,
0: and that's the one they say is healthy for your heart. And it's like, well, you should just try drinking red wine. If you you want me to put some Splenda in my red wine, they're like, what you doing? I'm just adding a couple of Splendas. Can you imagine a winemaker seeing me doing that and they would lose it?
1: Mm-hmm. Even just a wine connoisseur would be like,
0: oh my God. Like, my
1: come up and smack you.
0: My little cousin. How dare you waste. My little cousin sent me like some wine things that she want me to try. And I was like, okay. She was like, because when you come to Texas, you got to sit on my couch, on my deck, and we have to, like, drink wine. I was like, girl, if you don't put me some juice in a cup and let me have.
1: She can get you some sparkling cider.
0: Exactly. Yeah. But she's like, no. And it's so funny because I'm, like, 10 years older than her. But we be on the phone screaming. We be. And she be like, and it's like, we're a lot like we have together, like we have like over 100 first cousins.
1: Mm-hmm.
0: This is my dad's niece.
1: Yeah.
0: Baby, we be up in there in tears laughing about everything. So.
1: Yeah.
0: But yeah. But oh, let me hit y'all with this last one. Spiral Scratch, Wednesday at 2 p.m. An electrical mix. Let me start over. Spiral Scratch, Wednesday at 2 p.m. An electrical mix of cool music for cool people at Asheville FM. All right. So I'm going to play one more song.
1: Mm-hmm. And everybody, it is voting day. So get
0: voting
1: out and vote.
0: Voting day.
1: It's voting season. We'll just call it that. It is voting season. So go vote.
0: Look at you trying to be cute. This is Lucky Day. Nowhere Fast.

0: Yeah, that's my jam.
1: That's nice.
0: My daughter hate when I put that on because your girl be in the car bouncing.
1: And it was called what?
0: Nowhere Fast. Lucky
1: Nowhere
0: Day.
1: Nowhere Fast.
0: Mm-hmm.
1: And he was spelling independent.
0: Now, I-N-D-E-P-E-N-T-I-N-D. You remember Boosie? Mm-hmm. Little Boosie. Yeah. My aunt, Joan, spelled that this morning. Okay, so Sullivan has to be, you know, I got a new car.
1: Yeah.
0: Because I've asked the universe and God and all those folks to keep blessing me so I can keep blessing my aunt. I have an aunt, Diane. We all have heard me talk about her. She needed another car. And she's dear to my heart. She's older. And so I said, God, if you make a way, I'll buy another car and give her my other car. Mm-hmm. So we're taking the car down to her for Thanksgiving. So this car is 3 or 4 years old. Sullivan has been helping me program the car.
1: Okay.
0: Because I don't know what I'm doing in there. I'm just up there with the screen with my mouth open. Like this. Just with my mouth open, with my tongue. Like, And she's like, no, Mimi, this is what you do. And I was like, you know what? I got to buy a car every 5 years. Because if not, I'm just going to be out here just in the car.
1: Yeah, the car's got so much technology.
0: And the car tails on me. It'd be like, the car in front of you has moved. It says the lead car has moved. And I'd be like, I know. I don't want to be that close up on something.

0: had that in the flock camera.
1: Yes. They're going to know it's me. You know? And I was like, okay. And you can't go get you a 1953 Chevy truck because that's going to be obvious. Sounds like,
0: where you going in that old car?
1: Mm-hmm. Where you going, Fred Sanford? You know? So I was just like, all right, then. Well, let me continue on it. But yeah, I was up in there. And oh my God, the heated seats though. Woo! And I can cut it on from the inside the house.
0: Yeah.
1: You know what? Cold snap me. Cold snap me because I'm going to be in the house. Yes, me and Luna is so funny. So she gets in the car and she goes right to the back seat and looks out the window. She's like, I am so ready to go. I am so ready. I was like, oh my God. So, you know, it's been fun. So, I just continue to pray for me that God continues to bless me so I can continue to bless my aunt and be a blessing to my family. Because I showed in, you know, my car, her name is Storm. Okay. And but that's not the new car. My because it's a white Kia Soul and it looks like a stormtrooper helmet. So I named her Storm.
0: So what you gonna name this new one?
1: I don't know because it's gray.
0: It's gray.
1: And I was like, that could have been Storm.
0: Yeah.
1: Maybe Stormy. I don't know. Cloud. I don't know. Baba Sheep. I don't know.
0: Concrete.
1: I know, right? Cece. Made my car Cece. But then I know I have a friend named Cece. But this thing that Sullivan and I do, ever since she was one, she was in my car and she had stickers. And she stuck this little doggy sticker on my car, rearview mirror. So when we got the Jeep, she put a sticker on the mirror. So the other day, we went to Michael's and she bought a doggy sticker with a little paw print and put it on the window. And I was like, oh my God, on my rearview mirror. And it was just like, you know, I almost cried. I said, I hope you do things like this when you have your babies. And she was like, oh, Mimi, I am. And then we were laughing. I said, girl, my grandkids gonna love me. I said, I'm gonna be looking in the back seat. Y'all ready to go, cookies? And she just started. She said, cookies. I said, that's what I'm calling my grandbabies, cookies.
0: Cookies.
1: And my little cookies. And I said, I'm gonna be like, y'all ready to go with Nana Hank? And then she just started laughing. But I was like, you the one who called me Hank when you was four. But yeah, so that's my dilemma. That's my life. But go out and vote.
0: Yeah.
1: Today's the day.
0: It's the first day.
1: It is the first of the
0: vote. You got to the 31st early vote, and then as always, November the 3rd.
1: You don't want to wait.
0: Yeah, because shenanigans may happen.
1: Shenanigans be nanigan.
0: So get out and vote, and you can still register and bring more people with you.
1: I know. Each one, take one.
0: Mm-hmm.
1: All right. Until next time, let's talk about that.

thing. Dimethyltryptamine, make a man dream. Ozempic and promethazine, make a man lean. Mars daddy jet lag, make a bitch real mean. Turn into a meme, make a big scene. Broadcast it on the whole block live from the black box. Phone call, liberation or entrapment. Mercury in retrograde, at midnight all was well. But suddenly the box became engulfed with a beam of light. Somebody get some fizzle tonight.

0: Yeah. This black box need a black ox. This black box is crack rocks, coded and COVID sponsored and hosted. Like checking the yes box on a love letter, they go together. Black box. Like Snoopy and Woodstock, they flew around. Never found black box when the plane went down. Ooh, codified and codeine, them niggas famous now. Same nigga, Shane us now. Black box, it's a dark place with no face. Thief in the night, no trace. Moving too fast in the slow pace. Back in the past, it was no race. Back up that ass, shake it fast with no haste.
1: You a fine motherfucker, won't you?
0: Yeah, black box can be a place of life and death. But outside, in the air, is where the portal is. Khadijah and Harriet on a golden chariot, flying high 9 ETH above the Dipper, while you greasing clippers, pleasing strippers. But if you need it quicker, weed and liquor, live on TikTok, blasted on the black box.

All right. Welcome, Asheville, and those listening around the world to a little show about Big Sound that we call Closer to the Edge. This is Professor Emeritus J.D. broadcasting live from Studio A in West Asheville via the Asheville FM Tower located atop the Hotel Indigo downtown and transmitted free to your listening device of choice, where you just experienced two seemingly distant subgenres of prog, but I think they sound awesome side by side. First was progressive folk artist Alison Cotton out of the UK with I Am from her new album, The God's Laugh. That dropped to earth this past summer. And then we hear Nightwish, Finland's iconic symphonic metal band from their umpteenth new album, scheduled to drop on December 11th. It is a massive retrospective titled The Greatest 30 Years on Earth, celebrating their 30th anniversary. Wow. That makes me feel old. This collective release features audio and video from the band's 2022-2023 world tour. And today you heard 7 Days to the Wolves, a performance captured at Amsterdam's Ziggo Dome. This multi-CD set really looks good. Really looks to be fantastic by the legendary Nightwish, fronted by Force of Nature, Floor Jensen. Nightwish on Closer to the Edge, where I have a spectacular rest of show planned for you today with all new tracks from new albums by bands and artists from Norway, Slovenia, Austin, Texas, various locations in the UK, and another number from Finland, which is spinning right now from the brand new release by Tadia, who incidentally was a founding member of Nightwish and fronted the band through their first 5 albums back in the day. Tadia, spelled T-A-R-J-A, has been a solo artist since 2006 and one of the world's top operatic progressive metal singers. Her newest album dropped back in June, and starting our first long set will be the long track At Sea, from Frisian Noir by Tardia. On community radio in Asheville and everywhere.

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0: 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All right. Hey, I just got a request from a friend of mine who's on the road in California. Thanks for listening, Roger. He's traveling up the coast with his wife to see his grandkids, I believe. So he texted me just now and asked to hear the new Shearwater album. Shearwater is a band from Austin, Texas, who are awesome. They've been played a lot lately on Asheville FM. And let's give him a listen. 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

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All right. We are in the middle of a stupendous set of sound here on Community Radio. My name is JD, and this is Rick Wakeman.

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Most voters, you will use their driver's license, but many other forms of ID are accepted. Go to bringitnc.gov to learn more about the photo ID requirement. Election day is Tuesday, November 3rd, but you can vote early starting today. Yay. Either way, you'll need your photo ID. Once again, that website is bringitnc.gov. Important to know, be sure to vote this midterm election. 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
1: Woo! Yeah!

Welcome back to Closer to the Edge. Professor J.D. here with you on a beautiful fall day in Western North Carolina. This is the first day of early voting, so get on out there and vote early like I do. 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You can find out where at buncombenc.gov or just search early voting and AI will help you out. Okay. Well, you're getting ready to vote. Here is what you just heard. On the radio this past hour, set ended with a collaborative effort from two titans of progressive rock, Steve Hackett of Genesis fame, who went onto a prolific solo career after the progressive rock era of Genesis, and Steve Rothery, the original guitarist and longest continuous member of English prog band Marillion. They got together a few years ago and started working on the Roaring Waves, seven instrumental compositions created from shared ideas, allowing both guitar maestros to explore and record a collaborative dynamic record. As Rothery explains, we were trying to create an atmosphere like painting a picture, taking people on a journey, and they certainly have. Cinematic, atmospheric guitar work on the Roaring Waves, which is out now, care of Inside Out Music. The song you heard today was Black Sea. And before that, another great track from the new album by Norwegian band Enslaved, Mead, will drop to earth on October 30th. And today I spun advanced track Spirit Helper, which features Kevin Kicking Woman, who is an elder of the Blackfeet Nation in Montana. Apparently, they all met at the annual Fire in the Mountains Festival on Blackfeet Native Lands and decided to collaborate on Spirit Helper, which combines Nordic and Native American music. And that may be the first. Incredible song. Check it out and the album on Bandcamp and other platforms. Real good stuff there. Enslaved was preceded by Asia, a commercially successful supergroup formed in 1981 when, yes, ELP and King Crimson apparently broke up, but as we know, they did not. But John Wetton, Steve Howe, Jeff Downs, and Carl Palmer formed Asia, and since, there's been lineup changes. But Asia is still active, with Jeff Downs still leading a talented group. Indigo is their 14th studio, and today you heard advanced track The Traveler. And I'll tell you, from what I heard so far, this is going to be a great record, so check it out after it officially drops on November 6th. Incidentally, that's their first release in 12 years. Asia on Asheville FM, who followed another icon, Rick Wakeman, from his new album, Return to the Red Planet, which drops to earth tomorrow, October 16th. Or for your late night owls, tonight at midnight. And it's a follow-up to 2020's The Red Planet. Both albums, by the way, are Wakeman's best work since he left Yes, if you ask me. Cut you heard today was The Jezero Crater by Rick Wakeman. And that followed Crumbling Ghost, a folk doom band. I guess that's a new genre. Out of the UK, Four was released this past summer. Today I spun Boughs of London. Shearwater are from Austin, Texas, and their latest studio, The New World, has received generous airplay on various shows on our schedule. The only sound I'm afraid of is actually a request today from Roger in California, who's listening online or on our app. And he likes the new album from Shearwater, so check it out. And thanks for listening, Roger. And back to the top was the Flower of Finland, known as Tadia, who was the former singer for Nightwish many years ago and now has a formidable solo career. Frisian Noir dropped in June and is maybe her heaviest work to date, blending cinematic, classical, and metal elements. This afternoon, you heard At Sea by Tadia.
on Closer to the Edge. And this again is JD. I have more beautiful, complex, and intelligent music loaded into the machines here in Studio A and ready to spin for you. First up, got a surprise. A couple tracks from the new Kavis Turabi album, October by Name. And in between will be Bill Kopp's edit of an interview he did recently with Kavis Turabi. Bill Kopp is an Asheville music journalist and author and friend of this show. You can find out all about him at musoscribe.com, a blog he started in 2009. And read or listen to his massive amount of interviews and lots of other music-related stuff. Musoscribe.com. And here is Kavis Turabi.

0: This is Bill Kopp. I'm an Asheville-based author and music journalist, and today I present a conversation with Kavis Turabi, who has just released his latest solo album, October by Name. Kavis Turabi is an astoundingly accomplished guitarist and songwriter. Born in Tehran, he moved at a very young age with his family to England in 1973. By his 20s, he was working with art rock band and cult sensation The Cardiacs. He then launched the psychedelic project Knife World, releasing four albums between 2009 and 2016. At the same time, Turabi also established himself as a radio host and live DJ, and it was in that role that he first met Gong founder David Allen. He joined the legendary British-French collective in 2014, not long before Allen's death. Turabi picked up the Gong banner, taking on the role as leader and primary songwriter of the psychedelic group. With Turabi fronting Gong, the group has released four albums and toured widely, including dates in the United States. Turabi released his solo EP, The Solar Divination, in 2018. That same year, he co-founded the improvisational group Utopia Strong. His third and latest full-length solo release is October by Name, and it both builds on Turabi's deep well of creativity and presents yet another side of his artistry. Unlike the deep exploratory psychedelia of Gong and the unbridled experimentation of Utopia Strong, October by Name is an album of concise, hooky, and wonderfully accessible songs. The music on October by Name is wholly modern, but it's greatly informed by the pop-leaning psychedelia of artists like Pink Floyd founder Syd Barrett. In keeping with its title, October by Name was released on October 2nd. Just ahead of that release, and ahead of select UK dates in support of the album, I spoke with Kavis Turabi. Here are some highlights from our conversation. October by Name features love songs, a style which is a bit outside what you've done before. What led your moving in that new direction?
1: Particularly the solo records are completely sort of autobiographical. I see the entire record as like a diary, really, because of the way I sort of set the blueprint out a few years ago with the first solo album, Hip to the Jag, in which I had did all the artwork for it, did the lettering and played everything myself, not because I had set this blueprint. This is kind of a record I wanted to make. And I realized, moving forward, that, hang on, given that I have these bands outside of doing this, I've got Gong, which is very much operates like a sort of rock band, to write the stuff, and then we work on it as a band, and then the Utopia Strong, which I do, which is something else, that this solo thing could be a way of putting all the aspects of myself, wherever I am in my life, into this artifact. Wherever my artwork is, whatever I'm thinking of artwork-wise, it tests all my, hits up all the things I like doing. So I like engineering, I like arranging, I like playing, I like, you know, I like drawing. So lyrically, kind of writing about in as, I suppose, poetic and honest a way I can, I'm writing about where I am as a person at this point in my life. And, you know, I'm in love and have met somebody who inspires those sort of lyrics. I've never felt inspired to write those kind of lyrics before. I mean, it's not that I haven't been in love before, but I think I was so much more self-conscious when I was younger about everything, really. And I wonder whether it's a mixture of getting older and going, well, who am I kidding now? You know, I'm 54. Who am I kidding in terms of being self-conscious? But also, I think being a part of Gong really helped me overcome some of that self-consciousness. Not that you would have necessarily known that I was, but I think I would certainly lyrically keep things hidden, or if things, certainly in my 20s and 30s, if things seemed to be a little bit too close to the truth, because I would always be kind of writing about experience, then I'd try to just obfuscate the lyrics a bit, or blur them, or smudge them, so they were more ambiguous. And I think as I've got older, I've just thought, I want to lay myself sort of bare, really, with the lyrics in a good way and a bad way. And I think writing a love song from the perspective of a of a 54-year-old man is very different from a love song I may have written when I was like 21 or something. So I'm as surprised as anyone. They came out and it's like, well, that's this one is then, you know, or these two.
0: The musical character of the album has one foot in a kind of swirling 60s psychedelia, but it doesn't sound retro or derivative. I know you're a fan of artists like Syd Barrett. What mm-hmm. kind of cues, if any, do you draw from his work and others of a similar bent?
1: Well, I'd say Syd specifically, I'll try and articulate this as best I can, because I think I've got a point to make that I feel like Syd created an archetype that I don't think I see in rock music before Syd. And I know you have like the art school people like, you know, obviously Pete Townshend and John Lennon, who are sort of comparable in a way, you know, the guitarist. Syd Barrett had this like this non-macho kind of vibe. He's singing about both mysticism, but also in this very sort of whimsical way as well. But also as a composer, I feel he is so overlooked because so much store is put with Syd Barrett on either the fact that, quote, he went mad or he took acid, or all the stories that go with what happened to Syd, which of course are heartbreaking. And not for me, that really overshadows Syd Barrett as the artist and the composer. And if you listen to, it was only a small body of work, really. You've got Piper at Gates of Dawn, you know, a couple of, you know, Jug Band Blues, of course, which is amazing on Saucer Full of Secrets, then the two solo albums, and then some leftovers. But in this period, he creates, or at least gives birth to, a style of songwriting that I don't think exists before him. I don't hear the precedent. It doesn't really come from music hall. It doesn't really come from, you know, it's really some of the Beatles stuff. It doesn't come from folk exactly. And if you take a song like, for me, a really good example is a song like Baby Lemonade, which has these modulating, this really unusual modulations, but with this extremely unique vocal melody over the top of it as well. And this is all over Syd Barrett's stuff. And I think what was so great about this small body of work he makes is he lays out a blueprint. He lays out a way of going, or you could do it like this. And I think from Syd Barrett, you get David Bowie. I think you get Tim Smith, that obviously Cardix. You get Andy Partridge of XTC. You get Julian Cope. You get Robin Hitchcock. You get loads of artists. I think in terms of his image, you get Jimmy Page, you get Mark Bolan. And the other thing, of course, with Syd is that it's the very pronounced English accent. He doesn't try and sing in an American accent. He doesn't put on an accent. Syd sings in his own accent. And all of this, I heard that stuff when I was about, you know, 16. I'd got into Pink Floyd through The Wall, because I was really, really into, you know, when you're a teenager, The Wall is extremely seductive because you feel no one understands you. And because I've always been interested in art, and particularly cartooning sort of art, I love Gerald Scarfe's animation. So yeah, I was really drawn to that film. But then sort of worked backwards. And when I heard Piper, I didn't work backwards through every single album, but, you know, then I got kind of Metal and Dark Side of the Moon. Then I got Piper, you know. And when I heard Piper, it was just like, I mean, I don't really equate it as being the same band, but it was like, oh God, this thing, what's this? You know, and it seemed to me like almost slightly not exactly unfinished, but it wasn't like what he was doing was the final word. It was just like or you could do it like this. You know, it was the way that Led Zeppelin created this thing. Well, you could do it like this. And, you know, the Ramones created a thing where you go, well, you could do it like this. Syd's Pink Floyd was like, oh, you could do it like this. So it was more of a sort of starting point there. But I mean, getting back to what you say about sort of the 60s sound of the record, I mean, a lot of that comes down to, I love 60s psychedelia, of course, but and just that real kitchen sink production where anything goes. But a lot of that comes down to, because I play everything, I'm probably if not accomplished, then I'm a pretty singular guitar player, but I'm pretty decent at the bass, but I'm not the greatest multi-instrumentalist. So I end up arranging these tunes. I won't say they're arranged simplistically, because I think the way the parts fit together creates quite a rich end result. But if you listen to the individual parts, I mean, a great example would be like the piano parts or the drum parts. I'm not a great pianist. I'm not a great drummer. But one of the blueprints I had for these records is I have to play everything on them myself. I can't program them. I can't sample or cheat. It's all got to be played. So although I'm recording digitally, everything you're hearing on that record is an actual instrument. And I think that maybe just not deliberately, but that just gives it this perhaps more of a 60s sound, you know.

That was Kavis Turabi on Closer to the Edge. I am your grateful host, JD, letting you know that you can donate your car to Asheville FM, even if it no longer runs, as long as it has an engine and can be towed. 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

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Okay, you're currently listening to Closer to the Edge out of Asheville. My name is JD, and from Slovenia, this is Mutism.

Stephen Wilson. From upcoming release, Requiem for a Village, his 9th solo LP, following 11 by Porcupine Tree so far. Stephen Wilson always puts together a multimedia package that makes every album he writes, produces, and records an event. And Requiem for a Village is no exception. We will have the album in-house first week of November. Today you heard advanced track On Chapel Slope. Prior to was Slovenian band Mutism and Be Strong for Mother from recent release Bitter Blossom. And I'm really impressed with this band from Slovenia. So check them out. Mutism on Asheville FM, who followed A.A. Williams out of London's finest progressive rock. Singer-songwriter, wow. This past June, she dropped Solstice, and today I played Hold It Together by A.A. Williams, who followed the Paradox Twin. New album is A Romance of Many Dimensions, from which you heard Operator, and that will take us back to Kavis Tarabi. And a couple tracks from his new album, October by Name, along with an interview by Bill Kopp of musoscribe.com. All right, folks, hope you enjoyed today's show. I'll be playing more songs from new progressive rock and related records that came out this past summer or are coming out this fall, the entire month of October and on into November. This is Professor JD on my way home to watch some baseball. Be back next week, same time and channel, leaving you with Red Kite out of Norway on the Is It Jazz Records label. While Bruce Swan gets in the studio here and gets set up for his wonderful show, Music My Mother Would Not Like, so stick around. You don't want to miss the best show on the radio, Music My Mother Would Not Like. From Red Kite, This Too Shall Pass, Burnt, the song now playing.

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Well, all right, my babies, for tonight, Honey Marmalade is at the One Stop, High June with Callity at Asheville Music Hall, Thunder Thursdays at One World Brewing West, and Chris Verkotteren at One World Brewing Downtown. Soji, Ton of a Bitch, Falling Behind are at Fleetwood's, and Allison Russell with Autumn Nicholas is at the Orange Peel. Falling Spikes, Yips, Fashion Bath at Static Age Records, and Bluegrass Jam with Drew Matalik at Jack of the Wood. Butts and Boots Line Dancing and Swing Asheville are at Banks Avenue. Layer Plus, Crash, Tula Sun are at Sly Grog, and Noah Gunderson is at Eulogy. For tomorrow, Friday, October the 16th, the 402010s are on the Gray Eagle Patio stage, and Joshua Ray Walker with Celia Castleman is at the Gray Eagle on the big stage. Bass Magic is at the One Stop, and Marissa Christina Blake and Friends at the One World Brewing West. Rob Iyer, Pinique at One World Brewing Downtown. Brody Price, Narcan Racer, Idle County are at Static Age Records. The Tallest Man on Earth with Gwynifer Raymond is at the Orange Peel. And Mama Molasses is at Jack of the Wood, and Sit a Spell Old Time Session with Clark Williams at Ginger's Revenge Riverside Tasting Room. DJ Lineup and Tuck It Up Buttercup at Banks Avenue, and EDM Night at Sly Grog, Perth. The FRST, Reflect, Refine, Echo are at the 27 Club. Queen Bee and the Honey Lovers are at the Meadow and Highland Brewery. Andrew K. Clark presents Hollow Folk at Story Parlor. 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Northside at New Belgium Brewery, and Old Sap is at Ayaprana Listening Room. For Saturday, October the 17th, the Scribblers and Killer Skillet are at the Gray Eagle on their patio stage. Luna is at Asheville Music Hall and Lake Deuce, and the Wild Cards are at Mama Roo at One World Brewing West for their early show, and the Get Right Band is the late show at One World Brewing West. Mike Munson will be at One World Brewing Downtown, Wet Denim, Tiny TV's Six Speed at Fleetwood's. Canaries, Tanner York, and Blooming are at Static Age Records, and Nobody's Darling String Band is at Jack of the Wood for their afternoon show. The evening show will feature Stranger Company. That's at Jack of the Wood. DJ Lineup at Banks Avenue. Shocktoberfest with Tala and eight of the best bands this side of your mom at Sly Grog. Halicon, Tacoma Park, H-A-U-G-R, Hauger, I guess it is, at 27 Club. Pleasure Trust is at The Meadow at Highland Brewery. Project Pat is at Eulogy for night number two, and Nord Mo and the Rodeo with two tracks at Edda's Hideaway. The Last Revel at the Lower Park Sierra Nevada Brewery, and Maya DeVitri with her brother Lyle DeVitri will be at Ayaprana Listening Room. The concert and entertainment calendar airs every day at 12, 3, and 6 p.m. Tune in then or visit www.ashevillefm.org to keep up to date on what's going on around town. And do you have an event coming up? 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And the music is, of course, Jessica from the Allman Brothers Band.

Howdy, everybody, and good Thursday afternoon to you all. I'm Bruce Swan. You're listening to Music My Mother Would Not Like on your radio station, AshevilleFM.org. Good to be with you this afternoon, as always, and big thanks to JD for that stirring introduction. Love it. How about that? Famous. I got a pair of tickets in a couple of few minutes and a little bit in the first set, and this will be for Maya DeVitri with her brother Lyle DeVitri. They're playing at Iaprana Listening Room on the 23rd, I guess. Yeah, let me just double check that date, but it's coming up very soon. So I've got a new track by her. I've got a new track from their latest album, and we'll be playing those a little bit later. When you do, you'd be the second caller. When you call me, I need to know your name, your telephone number, and your email address. And you will have a pair of tickets to see them at the Iaprana Listening Room. And at this venue, the doors open at 6. Show begins at 7. So keep that in mind as you are thinking about calling. Now, the number here in the studio is 828-259-3936. That's 828-259-3936. In a few minutes, you'll hear the song from Maya DeVitri. And it's a new one. It's called... 'Cause I Loved You, and then from the last album, All My Faith, we'll be playing Nobody Else. So somewhere between those two songs, I'll remind you, we don't make it too tough, but anyway, that's how it goes. So it's good hanging with you this afternoon. We do have a whiz banger of a show. We got a pair of tickets to give away. A.G. Hammond, who is the director of Teal Talk and Verbal Purple, will be sitting in this afternoon talking about the event that she has organized up at Warren Wilson College on Friday, October the 23rd. We'll be sitting in with a couple of local faves, Mark Goldwaith, whom you know, with the MGBs and the other bands that he's worked with, as well as the years that he was one of the proprietors of the Guitar Bar. And Linda Mitchell will also be sitting in, and A.G. Hammond will be talking about the event, and we'll be talking with the artists and having them play live some of their tunes. So it's going to be a great, great show. I'm really looking forward to it. And with a bit of sadness, and I'll try and work one of these tracks in a little bit, David Sirkamp passed away. And if you're not from St. Louis and didn't grow up in the late 70s or a real hip fan of prog rock, you may not know the band Pavlov's Dog, but they were big in St. Louis. It was like a big thing where I grew up. And I liked their music very much. I was saddened to read that he died at, I believe, 71 or 73. I forget which. But you know, the funny thing is that doesn't feel so old anymore. Now, you talk about people in their 70s dying when we were in our 20s. It's like, big deal. That's what happens to people in their 70s. So now it's a big deal, you know, because, well, you know, we're getting there. So anyhow, I'm saddened for the loss of David Sirkamp. I thought he was quite a musician, a most stirring voice. But let's do turn on some music, some homage to the DJ. This is Mark Perry. From his record Still Around, this is Late Night Radio. This is the homage to FM radio and the DJs. How about that? We got a new one from Paula Fung that I meant to play the other day and I didn't get to it. I played the wrong track, but that was a good track too. And then another one from Caroline Cotter. And then we'll do two tracks from Maya DeVitri. Okay, that's how it's going to play out. Get it? Got it? Good. Remember, the number here in the studio is 828-259-3936. Don't call until you hear Maya DeVitri. Okay? Thanks.

That was Caroline Cotter, and we've got two tracks from Maya Devitra. Give me a call at 828-259-3936. The show is on Saturday, October the 17th at Iaprana, but give me a call. Got a pair of tickets with your name on them.

Well, we finished that set with a pair from Maya Dimitri. I still have those ticks at 828-259-3936. It's a Saturday evening concert. Remember, the doors at Iaprana open at 6, show at 7 or thereabouts. That was we just played Nobody Else from the new record, All My Faith. Came out a little bit earlier this year. We opened up the set with, of course, Hawaii Five-O, as we have 291 times so far. And then Jessica is part of the concert calendar. Hope you get out and see some live music. It's good for the soul. As part of the homage to the DJ that we do each and every week, that was Late Night Radio from Mark Perry, a dear friend of mine from Northern Canada, northwest coast of Canada, from his record Still Around. And the new one from Paula Fong, which featured Abby Posner, who's no stranger to Asheville FM, and Sean Watkins from Nickel Creek. They did their rendition of Turn, Turn, Turn, a song made popular by, I guess, the Old Testament and Ecclesiastics, but more importantly, Pete Seeger. Maybe not more, I don't know. I'm not getting into that, but whatever. Caroline Cotter from her brand new record, The Answer. That was good news. And I texted her and I said, you know, she actually, I saw the playlist and sent me a note saying, thanks for playing my song. I said, well, you know, we only play the good stuff. So I went ahead and played another track of yours, and she sent me a nice note. And a pair from Maya Dimitri, the new single, 'Cause I Loved You, and from the record All My Faith, that was Nobody Else. Well, with sadness, as I mentioned earlier, David Surkamp, the frontman for Pavlov's Dog, passed away, I think today, about 4 hours ago, if I'm reading the headline correctly. Sad. You know, we all check out at some point, but I was very fond of this band, particularly in the late 70s when they were really breaking. And I've been big fan since Pavlov's Dog. Not sure what we can say about them. They were local heroes. Sir Camp's brother-in-law was in my graduating class, if that means anything to anybody. And he was a rather chronic pain in the neck. I think he thought that he was David Sir Camp sometimes, but it's a whole nother conversation. And then we'll play one from Haida Bluegrass Orchestra, who are from Norway, interestingly enough, and their music really hangs heavy on the music of Appalachia. And I played a track from there and last week. I did their rendition of Brothers in Arms. Today we'll be playing another track of theirs, The Road Will Take Us. And they will be in the immediate area starting in early November. More information about them is at Haida, which is spelled Haide.no, N-O for Norway. I intend to have an interview with them on October 29th, and that will also be the next episode of Next Door Legends. I know this is a lot to keep straight, but I think you can handle it. Let's do some biz, and then we will get back to the melodies on Music My Mother Would Not Like. I'm Bruce Swan, and it's really good to be hanging with you this and every Thursday. 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There you have it. I've got another one I'm going to read for you, too, because I'm on a roll and I don't have any hiccups today. 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Interesting. Let's get back to the tunes. This is Julia from, I believe it's from, yeah, Pampered Menial by Pavlov's Dog. And sad farewell to David Surkamp.

Oh, my heart, what can I say? Every tree has fallen and in time fire away. Fire at the story, how the first fall back in line. Oh, my heart,

That was Joe Crookston on Asheville FM 103.3. I'm Bruce Swan, and you are listening to Music My Mother Would Not Like on your radio station. Good to be hanging with you this afternoon. The weather is 84 and sunny, and I can attest to the fact that it is sunny. I was out earlier, and so was the sun. Traffic sucks in all the usual spots, and I apologize for the dead air. It was a real rookie move because I was extolling moments of brilliance. They're few and far between, and when you lose them, it's really kind of lousy. We opened up the set with Julia from Pavlov's Dog, and for those of you just tuning in, David's sad to report that David Surkamp, frontman for that band, passed away, band out of St. Louis, Missouri. And Heidis Bluegrass Orchestra, music from Norway, and they will be in the immediate area starting November 1st for a couple of, I guess about 2 weeks in the immediate area. Hope to have an interview with them on the show on the 29th. It will also be another episode of Next Door Legends. David Newton will be sitting in with, I believe, Matt Smith. We'll more about that a little later on. Anyway, that was The Road Will Take Us from Haida Bluegrass Orchestra. The Ohio from a duo known as Ismay, from their title track. It was the title track from the same album. And The Forest Keeper is from The Tallest Man on Earth, and from just the album Just Beyond the Endless Moments. He will be in town on Friday, tomorrow night, October 16th. And I believe the tickets are still available, but there are few and far between. So if you're interested, Run Don't Walk, Red Wing from the Steel Wheels. And then finished up that set with one from Joe Crookston. That was Cobble and Break. And as I did not read this before, I shall read it now. Yes, Disparate Dots arrive a ride with our ADHD DJ Walker as we ebb and flow and let it go. We never know what you'll hear on Disparate Dots, where we got to tune in to find out. 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

thought that made some sense. We're hanging with a bunch of guitarists. 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My name is Bruce Swan. 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

0: on Nashville FM. That was Sailing to Philadelphia from the, I think that came from the album by the same name, Sailing to Philadelphia. That came off of a compilation best of album, but that was Mark Knopfler with, of course, James Taylor on Asheville FM. Good to be hanging with you this afternoon. I've now got a raft of guests in the studio making a ruckus and a racket and chatting about upcoming events. And it's a real pleasure to welcome A.G. Hammond. She is the director of Teal Talk and Verbal Purple, two separate organizations, and will be hosting an event up at Warren Wilson College on Friday evening, October the 23rd. That's a week from tomorrow. So thanks so much for coming in, and thank you for reaching out to Asheville FM. And as I said on the phone, you know, if we're not helping members of our community, then we're not really community radio. So it's good to have you with us, and I appreciate you reaching out. And you've got an exciting event, but let's do talk a little bit, if we can, about the two organizations that you represent and what their mission is about and what you're doing for the community, and then we can dovetail into the event.
1: Thank you for having us, for sure. I love 103.3 because it is community. So the first one is Verbal Purple. Verbal Purple has been around for 2 or 3 years, and I've done events at One World West and other places. The idea for Verbal Purple was to help other organizations that are focused on domestic violence, sexual assault, and sexual trafficking or sex trafficking, raise money, funds. And then Verbal Purple was just kind of floating around as a marketing arm of whatever, like it was just sort of a free spirit, kind of like me. And then I was like, well, I need to make it something. Do I make it a nonprofit? Do I make it an LLC? I made it an LLC so it can be more supportive of other organizations. But then I was like, I really want to do a nonprofit, you know? So I created Teal Talk, and in case you're wondering, teal is the color of the ribbon for sexual assault, sex trafficking, and purple is for domestic violence. So that's the purpose of both of those organizations, is to support other organizations raising funds, because a lot of money has been taken away from the government.
0: Yes, absolutely.
1: And we will not go political, but I'm just saying, the fact is a lot of money was taken away.
0: So. Yeah, and had been allocated and misappropriated elsewhere,
1: yes,
0: as it were. So I'm sorry about that, but those are important services and organizations, and thank you for being with us. So you've got this event that you've scheduled for October 23rd happening up at Warren Wilson, and there's a whole lot of words associated with this, but it's at the Williams Recital Hall in the Kittredge Arts Center at Warren Wilson College.
1: Yes.
0: 5 to 8 with light hors d'oeuvres starting the evening at 5 o'clock. Again, a ticketed show. And A.G., where can people find out either more information about the event, and how can they get tickets? What's the best way for them to secure their passage to a night of music and stories?
1: And you need to secure your passage, because the people, now the focus, I'm talking, but the people in the room right now and one who's not feeling so well are the focus. But you can get tickets at Eventbrite, Eventbrite. 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And it will be, just for clarity, Williams Recital Hall at Kittredge Theater at Warren Wilson College. you can also email me at TealTalk7@gmail.com, and it's TealTalk7, the number 7, @gmail.com.
0: That was a lengthy.
1: Yeah, I can repeat it.
0: A bit of information, but I think when you get Songs and season, and as soon as you start typing in Wisdom, it'll probably populate immediately.
1: Yeah, yes.
0: So that's great. And that is happening on Friday evening, October the 23rd. Again, 5 to 8. So doors will be open at 5 and light hors d'oeuvres. And that's lovely. And just think how much you will have accomplished by 8 o'clock. You can go out to dinner afterwards. You know, you've heard some great stories and tales, some wonderful music from some fantastic musicians. And so we talked about how this began and what it's about. Can you talk a little bit about how the evening is going to flow? What are people going to see from their comfortable ticketed seats?
1: When you come in, the hors d'oeuvres will be on the right. You will have three wonderful musicians,
0: okay.
1: Mark Goldthwait, Linda Mitchell, and M. Hurley. And each one of them will perform for about 45 minutes and talk about their lives and their history of music and anything else they want to talk about, I suppose. And they'll also play. They're going to play covers. They're going to play originals. Mm-hmm. And these three people are also wonderful humans. So you're going to experience just great humans and life experience of music.
0: And really, what inspired the idea to have three singer-songwriters talking about what they've did and done and going to do and all that kind of stuff?
1: I am not going to say in this town that older musicians, I say seasoned because old and all that stuff is not true. We're seasoned, we're wise, we have a lot of gifts to give younger generations. There are lots of bands in this town that play that are older musicians that everybody loves. Nobody cares. Mm-hmm. Like they're like good music, we're having fun, great people, great songs. So I personally was doing a gig one time, and this has been about a year ago, and a young person came up to me and they were like, do you have anybody who's a little younger that can come out and do younger songs? And I thought about it, and that sort of spurned it was the initial seed for the idea. But then I realized, well, there's a lot of representation. If I can just, I'm just going to say some real quick names.
0: Sure.
1: Here. And if I miss your name, there are hundreds of us, right? John Keck Band, Ovadia, members of Ovadia, MGBs, Elaine Scott, Terry Lettman, Alan Graff, Ann Coombs, Rockwell, Rome Burns is Alan Graff's, Mike and Pat, Heather Shock, Creative Differences, Will Boyd, Kelly Jolly, Mary Kay Williams, Mr. Jimmy, Tim Williams, Kim Butler, Peggy Ratus, on and on and on, right? So I felt like there are stories in all of these people. There's and more. I mean, there's so many more. So forgive me if I missed you. I can't say everybody. Hundreds, right?
0: You only have 30 minutes.
1: I know, right? I'm talking fast. So like an auctioneer. Skip it. So I felt like these stories need to be told. The younger generations of musicians in this area need to hear the experiences, and in support of them, it will support them. The experiences and what made them the musicians they are, how they went through troubles to get where they are, how they never quit, the determination, mm-hmm. all of that as examples for the younger people around Western North Carolina.
0: I think it's fantastic, and you're right. And organizations that I belong to that are part of the singer song bass folk music nationally and internationally, we do mentoring sessions for artists, you know, that want to sit with some of the older DJs, older singer songwriters, older promoters, booking agents, etc. And
1: can I get that info when
0: sure.
1: we're done?
0: Yep. Okay. Yep. I will write it down for you. And so we find this very helpful in these short sessions, but. Then there's also a Wisdom of the Elders, where there'll be a panel discussion with some musicians or promoters, whatever, that have been in the marketplace forever, and just sharing some of their experiences. And, you know, if you're paying attention, it's a long list of how not to do stuff, mm-hmm. as well as how to do it. And it's funny, you know, like, why reinvent the wheel if you don't have to? It's round, comes with various tire sizes,
1: right.
0: You know, different rims.
1: And we were back when they did it. So.
0: Right.
1: Right? No, just kidding.
0: Well, you know, it's funny.
1: I said we.
0: Well, sort of along that vein, I once asked a musician, you know, what do you think about the musicians coming up? And he said, we can't hold a candle to them. He said, I cannot play. I couldn't do what they're doing at their age when I was the same age. There's no way. And, but we made this. We invented it. We created it. And they've picked up and run. So, can I play as well as them? No, not on a bet. And this was first class, you know, tons of gold records behind him. Being candid, he felt that the talent coming behind, not that there was nothing for them to learn, but that they were just heads and tails above him.
1: I have a 15-year-old who's going to outsing me one day.
0: There you go.
1: She's amazing.
0: Yes.
1: Yeah. Yes, I get it.
0: And I think that's wonderful. I think that's progress and it keeps rocking. Roll moving forward and not stuck on the you know, the golden oldies type stuff. When you hear Led Zeppelin on a oldies station, you know that something's not quite right. It's just not quite right. So we're joined also in the studio this afternoon with Linda Mitchell, a singer-songwriter, and Mark Oldwith is with us as well. And you know him from the MGBs, and I'm sure that you've been in his establishment at least once prior to Helene, the guitar bar down in River Arts District, which was for many of us on a regular basis sort of a, I don't want to say a bar is a home away from home, but it was a home away from home. There was always a friendly face. There was always, you always knew somebody or made it easy to meet somebody else or be left alone. You know, it was just one of those kinds of places that you always felt welcome, even if you didn't want to interact with anybody. Nobody was shunned and everybody was treated fair and square. So it's really wonderful to have the two of you with us. And you know, I didn't know much about Linda Mitchell until we began chatting, and a transplant from Chicago area some 20 years ago. I think everybody's from somewhere else in Asheville. I mean, there's a couple of unicorns here, but most of us seem to be from someplace else, either 5 years, 10 years, 20, 50 years ago, whatever. I came down here during pandemic. I came down for a three-day weekend and never left. So
1: I'm from here.
0: Yeah, okay. Well, that's one out of four. That's 25%. That's not a big number, you know?
1: Chicago's cool, though.
2: I love Chicago. I just don't want to live there anymore.
0: No, it's that winter that just kind
2: winter's
0: of...
2: Winter's a big part of it, yeah. Yes. But I just love the mountains, too. And we don't have mountains in Chicago. We hardly have any hills, so you know, it's a flat place. But the music's fabulous.
0: Right.
2: And, so... I like to go back up there and find a jam or do something, you know, when I go back. But I love being here. It's home.
0: But you've been playing the local circuit for quite some time. Yeah. And where can people typically find you, when you're out and about?
2: Out and about, well, if I'm playing the gig, it's going to usually be at the Bush Farmhouse Restaurant. That's up in Black Mountain. Okay. I play there every Wednesday during the dinner time. So I'm there almost every time. So,
0: and are you playing mostly original music? Are you playing background music? What can people?
2: No, I don't play much of my own original music anymore. Kind of, you know, I don't know. But I'll play some this Friday that's coming up. I play a lot of jazz standards.
0: Okay.
2: Sing, play guitar and sing jazz standards. Mm-hmm. So, you know, Cole Porter and. George Gershwin and all those old Tin Pan Alley and a few things, Monk and, you know, Miles. There's a few songs that I like by them that I can do.
0: Stole my next question, but that's okay. That's great. we're simpatico. You know, we're thinking on the same line, which is good. So, you know, I was going to say, what was one likely to hear the jazz standards? And there you have it. You know, I'm not a big fan of jazz, but there's something very comforting and soothing about it as music that you would hope to hear as you're having dinner. I think that's mm-hmm. fantastic.
2: People really seem to enjoy it, so which makes me happy. You know? And I hear often how it's like the right music for the situation.
0: Mm-hmm.
2: But you have to go to the Bush Farmhouse to really get the idea, too, because it's quite a funky joint.
0: And what time do you typically start playing?
2: 6 o'clock. 6 o'clock. 6 to 8 or okay. 9 sometimes, depends on... if there's people still hanging out.
0: Tapping their toes.
2: Yeah.
0: Got it. Any stories that you're not going to share from the road or your life in music or pearls of wisdom?
2: I no.
0: No crazy party stories, okay?
2: No, I don't. I have done crazy parties.
0: I'm sure.
2: You know, but
0: it's a family radio show. Yeah.
2: I really don't have a lot of stories. I have a lot of gratitude that I get to do what I like to do as much as I get to do it. Right now I'm a little bit limited, but mm-hmm. in general, you know, I was playing, you know, gigs, lots of gigs every month. And that's kind of came to a halt just before Helene when I had a bad accident. But, you know, people... that I know in the music industry refer to me in a way that makes it clear that I'm old.
0: Well, you know, we're all getting older. And as I was saying on the air earlier, I think Sir Camp died at 73. which a long time ago, that was pretty old. It's not so old anymore. It's not funny. You know, it used to be pretty funny about, you know, the jokes about the old man or something like that, but it's not so funny anymore. Yeah. You know,
2: and people are surprised that I'm still, they go, really, you know, they always, how long have you been playing and things like that? And it's like, long time. Because it's, you know, I'm going to be 80 and soon, and
1: that's amazing.
2: I just keep on going, you know, I like it. I don't want to stop.
0: I think that music, you know, not speaking from a lick of experience, but I think, I do think that it brings out something nice in all of us, that you go to a show and for 2 hours, you know, you're sort of transported someplace else, and you can leave your problems in the glove box of your car. They'll be there when you get back, I promise, unless your car gets stolen. Then there's somebody else's problems. But, you know, in the case of that for 2 hours, you can sort of be arrested from your problems and just sort of think about something else, or just get lost in the moment or enjoy the moment. And that's been my experience. Was there any one musician that you heard and you said, this is what I have to do?
2: Not really. I grew up on that kind of music, but also I've seen the Beatles, you know, I mean, Frank Sinatra, so I've kind of run the gamut of American music genres, yeah. You know, and but, you know, I loved Betty Carter as a jazz singer, and I love Miles Davis, and I love Monk. I'm just really, really into jazz. In a different way, though. I'm not a lead player or anything like that. Mm-hmm. I just accompany myself and sing the songs that I love, because I'm intrigued by how well the words are written and how the melodies suit the words, or the words suit the melodies.
0: Yeah,
2: kind of. And I love learning always. I'm always trying to learn something new, a little bit harder, a little bit different. So.
0: Do you think that keeps you moving? I mean, that keeps...
2: Oh, yeah. Yeah, for sure. It's you know, it's a meditation for me or something. I don't really, you know, I'm not really intellectual about it, but I just love doing it. And I can sit for hours and then, oh, gosh, I haven't eaten yet, you know, kind of thing. So.
0: Well, as soon as we started talking about music, your face lit up. You lost 20 years, right? Just right,
2: yeah,
0: there.
2: Right,
0: it's like magic.
3: Yeah, we're still all 18.
2: I know. That's right.
0: Well, if you saw the Beatles.
2: I did.
1: Can I interject,
0: yes,
1: really fast? Is that okay?
2: Yeah, of course.
1: I just also wanted to say, as we were talking, one of the other thoughts that crossed my mind when doing this was that, you know, I'm not going to, I turned 59 in January. Who knows how long all of us are going to be around to be able to document and have the video and have the, you know, the music,
0: mm-hmm.
1: and have it in the archives so it can be for other generations was also a thought.
0: Yeah, I think that's a big thing, and all radio stations wrestle with that. You know, how are we going to leave what we've done behind? Where's it going to go? Like, I have all my shows that I've done, with very few exceptions, recorded someplace. They're either digital or on CDs, digitally on CDs. Otherwise, they're just digital files. But what am I going to do with them? You know, where are they going to go? And is anybody going to care? I don't know.
1: We should start a WNC music library. Like an official one, like the Smithsonian. I don't know what we'd call it.
3: It's funny because, you know, I played with Will Ray from the Helicasters for 8 years in the Space Cooties, and we recorded everything.
0: Mm-hmm.
3: I have over 300 CDs.
1: Wow.
3: And Will has always said to me, he said, someday somebody's going to want to listen to this.
0: Right.
3: And I totally agree with that. You know, I mean, but it's so exciting to have those, because I go back all the time and listen to them, you know, because we were a jam band and we'd play for 2 hours straight. Each DVD, or each DVD, each CD has, wow, two CDs full of it.
1: I, right, wonder if PAC, right, Library would start like a WNC music thing just for local, like Asheville local or surrounding areas.
0: You, but, find someone to fund it, I'm sure they would consider it.
3: But the interesting thing about it is, when I look back at my history of music, you know, being born in the 50s, but having older brothers who are all musicians, and my sister, and, you have maybe one photograph of me from my from that time.
2: Yeah.
3: Right? Because there's we had to wait for film, you know, took pictures back then. Now everybody does. Everybody's filming. Everybody's doing. So we have a lot of that to look forward to, you know, that we can go back and find stuff that never knew existed.
1: Yeah.
0: It is amazing what is available. Mm-hmm. There's a guy in Chicago who, I think it's Chicago. It's really not relevant to the story. But nonetheless, he's recorded all these punk shows live, and he would just come in and set up his gear and record them. And he's cataloged them, and they've taken over his house. His entire apartment is records that have been given to him by the performers, or things that he has recorded or bootlegged or whatever. And it's pretty interesting. It's a pretty neat. It was a YouTube video, and I'll find it and put it out there to you. But interesting how people do collect the stuff and archive it, and for them that's the hobby, the recording, the archiving. Just having it, and I think that's the hobby for them. I just like to go to the shows.
3: Yeah.
0: If you're just joining us, you're listening to Asheville FM at 103.3. I'm Bruce Swan. This is Music My Mother Would Not Like, and I'm sitting with A.G. Hammond. She is the director of Teal Talk and Verbal Purple, along with Linda Mitchell and Mark Goldthwait, local musicians, and have played extensively throughout the area, and they will be part of an evening of songs and stories and wisdom and humor and how-tos, which is happening on Friday, October the 23rd. Ticketed event happening at Warren Wilson College. And there's a bunch of subcategories associated with that address, but I'm not going to get into that. But that's going to happen on Friday, October 23rd. And you can get more information by emailing AG at tealtalk7@gmail.com. And I'm sorry, what was the best website for people to go to? You're a wealth of information. I can't write that fast.
1: As far as the event itself?
0: Yes.
1: Eventbrite is the best one. I don't have a separate website.
0: Okay.
1: But if you want to know more about Teal Talk or Verbal Purple, or you want to be involved in volunteering, you can go to aghammond.net, and it's /verbalpurple or /tealtalk.
0: Got it. Okay. I'm not going to remember that. So I'm going to ask you again. you can be the spokesmodel for the event. That'd be great. We're going to move along and keep chatting. Up next, we'll be chatting with Mark. And you know him certainly from the MGB's all-star local band, a really crackerjack fine musicians, and the other projects that he's done with in conjunction with his running the guitar bar that was a haven for so many of us. And such a friendly place and a warm place for local musicians. And it was people that were real crackerjack musicians that lived locally. And that was the I guess the criteria for admittance to the stage. I mean, you had to be damn good.
3: You had to be good, yes.
0: Yes, there was no mediocrity there, but it was always a crackerjack lineup.
3: We used to like to say that we not only have people that went to Woodstock come into the guitar bar, we have people that played at Woodstock.
0: Yeah, that's right. Which is saying something.
3: It really is, yeah.
0: You know, limited number of people played that show, and quite a few went to see the show. Some of them even bought tickets.
3: Yeah.
0: That's crazy, right? Who'd have thunk? You know, let's do this. Can we ask you to play a track, and then we'll talk a little bit about your interpretation of maybe a crazy event that happened to you on the road or happened to somebody else that you're not going to share on Friday night coming?
3: Well, I've got a lot of them.
0: So. Okay.
3: I'm going to do a little instrumental.
0: Okay.
3: If everybody's familiar with back in the late 60s, 68, there was a song called Classical Gas, if you remember that.
0: Mm-hmm.
3: Always a big hit. And as a kid, I always thought, I'm going to write my own version of that sometime. And I have. And I turned it on to the MGBs, and it just turned into just an incredible piece of music. So it's...
0: Was that Mason Williams or Mason Phillips? I know it was Mason something.
3: Mason Williams, I think.
0: Yes.
3: Yeah. But... just goes like this.

0: I love it. It was down, even had the pregnant pauses of classical guests. And it was Mason Williams. We were both correct.
1: Yeah, good. Yeah, what's great about the pauses there, I've got Mark Tumo on keyboard, and he just does this tinkle along, and then we just, the whole band just jumps in, and it's really exciting. So I'm very happy with it.
0: Is it generally consistently the same, or is it always different after Mark jumps back in?
1: You know, it changes.
0: Mm-hmm.
1: You know, it changes. The speed changes and everything. That's what I really like about it. If you remember Classical Gas,
0: yes.
1: I mean, then those horns came in.
0: Right.
1: You know, it just blew everybody away. It's like, you know. But, yeah, it's just it's a great feel. I write a lot of melodies and how I write. And I get these melodies, and sometimes they just sit in my head until the right thing happens with them.
0: Sort of ruminate and curate.
1: Yeah. But then you turn it onto a band. A very talented band, you know, and you go, guys, I'm thinking about doing this, you know, and you put it on there, and then all of a sudden, I'll play a little recording after the show. It just, it'll blow you away, you know.
0: I think it's wonderful, you know, that you found this group of guys to hang with and make music for all of us, helping them get work and creating new music and new product and having been on the road for a long time or at this for a long time. And I was going to college. I was always very jealous and envious of those that had older brothers or sisters that had a really mature.
1: Have you met my brothers?
0: I think I met one of them. Yeah, he seemed like a nice guy. He said nice things about you, Mark. I'm telling you, he was a real champ. He had wonderful things to say about you.
1: He's the wonderful one.
0: Yes. Okay. That was the one. It's her. All right, so this is going to have to get her to call back at 4:40. I'm sorry.
2: Okay, yeah. That's okay.
0: So anyway, we'll be chatting with Em in just a moment. But the deal is, now that I'm lost, that's okay. These kids that had older siblings had this epic record collection. I'm sure that they were the victim of voodoo dolls when their siblings found out that the records were gone and they had taken them with them to college. Like, how does this, how come my records are going to the University of Denver? You're going to University of Denver? My records are going to University of Denver? This was not part of the goodbye conversation we had a couple of weeks ago, but they had these amazing collections just because they had heard stuff. You know, they had heard and been exposed to things that you weren't finding on the radio. And so they came with all this knowledge, and it was a little intimidating, frankly.
1: Yeah.
0: What you didn't know. And so,
1: well, it's interesting, in 1968, when my two older brothers went to Greenwich Village to make it big, they left a shoebox just full of 45s, and he said, you need to study this. And it was all James Brown.
2: You know, that's great.
1: It's like, that's what, you know, when you hear stuff like that as a kid, you go, yeah.
2: That is not who I thought you were going to say.
1: It's, well, I mean, these guys are 60, you know, they started playing in 64. You know, and, you know, somebody like James Brown was just hot. I mean, it was just incredible.
0: Monster.
1: See him perform. Oh, my God.
2: Yeah, he was.
1: I was fortunate to see him one time.
2: Did like you five like James Brown?
3: Yeah.
2: You did?
3: What's not to like?
0: He was like five people in one body moving at the same time.
1: Yeah.
0: I mean, honestly, Prince. The guy was like all over the place, and it made sense.
2: That was somehow. Prince.
1: I got to see him at the Rodeo Club in La Jolla, California. Wow. There was no stage. So I was literally 3 feet from him.
0: Mm-hmm.
2: Wow.
1: And, you know, the sweat was flying off.
0: Right. You know? That's authentic.
1: It's like, this is the best thing in my life. You know,
0: right? It's one thing when the spit hits you from the vocalist. That's one thing. But when the sweat hits you, man, you're right. You're in it.
1: Oh, yeah.
0: You're in it.
1: He's moving.
0: There's no running from that.
2: I had Tina Turner's sweat. It was on this side. Yeah. I've never washed it.
0: Well, that's the thing with music, that you're able to, particularly now, you're able to interact with your heroes. You're able to meet them after a show, talk to them at the merch table, correspond with them in a way that never happened. Mm-hmm. You know, the bands would drive up in the back door in the limousine, get out backstage, do their show, get back in the limousine, drive off to the parties that you couldn't go to.
1: Right.
0: And that was just the way it worked. I mean, that's like, how else would it work? Mm-hmm. But now it's people are much more accessible, and merch plays a much heavier role in their game. Yeah. So, you know, briefly, Mark, I know that we all know about the guitar bar, but what's on the horizon for you with respect to projects?
1: Well, fortunately, we have an individual His name is Howard Rein, and Howard and I met about 5-6 years ago. And he is from New York, but he lives here also.
0: Mm-hmm.
1: And Howard was we became friends, and he's an avid collector.
0: Okay.
1: Also, guitars, and not only, mostly lap steels, pedal steels, and so on. But, I mean, he's sold some of his collection to Slash, for instance, in the last
0: couple
2: of years. Wow.
1: And, but he, you know, he was just a great supporter of the Asheville Guitar Bar, even when he was back in New York and so on, because we live streamed and so on.
0: Mm-hmm.
1: And once we lost it, I mean, he felt that there was a place missing in his life. And he came to Julie and I said, well, what do you guys need to open up? I said, well, we'll never lease a building because you can't survive.
0: Mm-hmm. Mm-hmm.
1: So we need to own our own building. He said, fine, we'll buy a building. So we bought a building.
0: Wow.
1: Howard bought a building.
0: Yeah, what a wonderful story, though.
1: It's absolutely wonderful. And I hope all of you will meet Howard, of course. And he's just a wonderful person. I mean, you know, when you think about life in general, and we talk about our ages,
0: mm-hmm,
1: you
0: mm-hmm.
1: know, we're living longer. Our parents did not.
0: Sure.
1: And we want to enjoy this last part of our lives. I mean, we really do. And you and I have had those conversations.
0: Right.
1: We know what we're talking about. And to me, I've been blessed. I've been totally blessed. But, Julie and I put a lot of work in 10 years of our life to the Guitar Bar. And we missed out on a lot of things. And I think, fortunately, certain people realized that and said they want it back, you know.
0: Mm-hmm, mm-hmm.
1: And so we're working very hard. We're having our run-ins with we're changing a building from was a showroom to an assembly. And when you change a building to assembly, there's a lot of restrictions
0: sure.
1: and things you have to do. So we're struggling with that right now with the city. But they're all for good terms. You know, it needs to happen. But it's just taking a little longer than we obviously wanted.
0: I'm sorry it's taking longer.
1: Yeah.
0: I miss the crowd. You know, the regular people. You know, I hate to be trite or make frivolous comparisons, but it really was like the spirit of Cheers, where you didn't know everybody, but everybody was cool. There was no turkeys that came in, or if they did, they didn't last very long. They were quickly not
2: That's
0: felt welcome.
2: That's not frivolous. That is exactly what it was.
0: Yeah.
2: Yeah.
0: But it's the same thing with the likes of Cheers or any other neighborhood pub that you go to and... So it goes. We should have Emily checking in very, very shortly. Yeah. She will be calling in, and then we'll put her on speakerphone and chat a little bit with her. So we've got about another 10 or 15 minutes together, and then I will say thank you and put on Chick Corea, and we'll be off to the races, so to speak.
2: Is that M's name? That's funny. I've known M forever, and I don't know if Emily is actually her name, if that's short for Emily.
1: I think she likes to go by M.
2: Yeah, yeah, she likes M. I just need to ask her. I would love to know. I think she's calling. Did you ever go to Guitar Bar, Linda?
3: Yeah.
1: Linda's played there.
2: Yeah, I gotcha. I keep missing you, though, because, you know, I have a kid and she takes over my life.
3: Nowadays, you can only find me on Wednesdays, or I go to jazz jams occasionally, too. So.
2: Yeah.
3: But I haven't been doing that. I don't know why. I'm just lazy. We will be live.
2: Oh, how about you've earned your time to chill?
3: Yeah, I've been pretty much of a chill person. I never did like to work. Just music, please.
2: I understand. All right.
0: Emily, are you able to hear me? Hello?
4: If you're talking to me,
0: I am.
4: Can hear you, and just call me M. Thanks.
0: M. That's okay. we're having a conversation about that as to, anyway, we're joined by M. Hurley, who will also be one of the performers on Friday, Friday, October the 23rd, up at Warren Wilson College, and more information can be had at Eventbrite, songs and stories, et cetera, et cetera. And it should populate. And if it doesn't,
2: yep. Call me. Songs and Seasons.
0: Songs and Seasons.
2: Yes, sir.
0: No, I check my ego at the door, and so I have no pride when it comes to. So if I make mistakes, please.
2: Oh,
0: please
2: I never make mistakes.
0: No. I'm just. I can only speak for myself. Em, thanks so much for joining us. We've been chatting a little bit about the Asheville music scene, about this event happening on the 23rd, and your colleagues, who will be on the stage with you on Friday night, the 23rd, have shared some of their tales from the road, and I found them extraordinary. It was wonderful. I wonder if what you'd like to be talking a little bit about, what's going to happen on Friday night for you. You'll be performing as well as telling some stories and some wisdom and humor. And if you've got a story that you'd like to share with the audience, perhaps that you won't be telling on Friday night, and I'm putting you a bit on the spot. But while you're pondering that, let me ask you this. Where can people find you? Where are you performing around town? And maybe you can give us a little introduction to yourself.
4: Thanks, I appreciate it. Forgive my rough voice. I still have a nasty cold. My band is Ovadya, O-V-A-D-Y-A. We just finished playing Grey Eagle and Southern Appalachian Brewery and a bunch of festivals. So our next gig that is confirmed so far, we have two coming up, and one is at the Mule in March and one in January at One Stop. The bottom line is just for people to go to our website and check it out.
0: Makes sense.
4: The latest, hottest details.
0: Outstanding.
4: And did you want me, I forgot.
0: Yeah, now I'm going to put you on the spot for some sort of tale of or pearls of wisdom that you can share with the Asheville FM audience.
4: Well, first of all, I appreciate both you and Asheville FM for having bands on, bands and original music and people in the arts. And I also thank A.G. Hammond because it's really important to support people for that stuff. So, pearls of wisdom, a couple of things. I'm just really looking forward to playing because usually I'm with a six-piece band, mm-hmm. and even though they're my tunes, stuff gets lost sometimes in translation due to live-ishness and noise.
0: Imagine
4: and
0: that.
4: What I'm looking forward to is a really intimate setup that AG has set up.
0: Mm-hmm.
4: I'm going to actually be bringing my lyrics. I have a couple of true stories. One is when I was on a jury trial and the outcome, and I put it into a song. The other one is accidentally kind of aligning with the passions of AG, and that is kind of my family background, because of course when you have an imperfect family, it makes for a lot of great inspiration for great songs. I'm also looking forward to doing some cool stuff with my loopers and effects with the guitar, because I don't get a chance very often to do that since I'm supporting my band, but I'm going to be doing singing and with an extra vocalist, as well as some pretty cool guitar stuff, I hope.
0: It sounds like it's going to be a wonderful, wonderful evening. And I meant to ask you this earlier, assuming that this is a successful event and that it takes spark. Do you envision future events like this? And if so, would you think that they would be monthly or quarterly or annually? I guess we have to see how you are on the 24th to know for sure. But how are you envisioning the future of this program?
2: Yeah, well, it's the 23rd, but it's
0: yeah,
2: okay.
0: But.
2: Oh, you're saying the day after,
0: yes,
2: right?
0: Yeah, yeah.
2: The repercussions. No, I'm just kidding. I want it to be a series because there are so many people who have those stories. So I want it to continue.
0: Mm-hmm.
2: So we're going to do, of course, the inaugural one. And then, like you said, see what happens the next
0: sure.
2: day and see what happens at night. But I really want to make it a series. I want to try and do it every other month. That way you get the time between to
0: sure.
2: promote properly so everybody knows, and hopefully maybe then it can become monthly. But, you know, that's, we'll see. But yes. I really do, because there's so many great people. And then I'm meeting new people. Like people have said, well, what about so-and-so? I'm like, I've never met them before. Let me go meet them. You know,
0: right.
2: So there's so many people. Like, when do you stop?
0: Yeah, really, what is the stopping point? But there is no stopping point. I mean, it's mm-hmm. when you reach critical mass and everything is you know running on all cylinders, then you're saying, wow, this is working good, and why stop?
2: Yeah.
0: You know, you've got your audience and you get your attendance, so it's really fantastic.
2: And I want to just say to Warren Wilson, I appreciate them. I grew up here, so they were around, you know, I was around and I always heard about them,
0: mm-hmm.
2: you know, and I knew so many people who went there. And I actually have to give a shout out to Jason DeCristofaro, because he's assisted with all this. That's sort of one of his things there. That's his job.
0: It's a tremendous undertaking. I mean, I've tried to promote events, and I know how much work it is. And lots of other people were doing lots of the work for me. And even then, it was a lot of work. So these are labors of love and passion. And they have to be profitable. I mean, if people don't come out, if people don't support or don't see that this is something that really could be great, and what a great time to get in on, you know, get in on the first square. That's going to happen on Friday, October the 23rd, up at Warren Wilson College. And so we're sort of running scant on time. And, you know, and before we cut you off and kick you out, so to speak, anything else you care to share in the next couple of minutes? And I regret to put you on the spot again, but I'm good at it.
4: I'm just really pleased for an opportunity. I haven't played solo in about 30 years. And just really excited to connect in a new way with audiences, and also a more meaningful audience in the sense of the stuff that we sing about mm-hmm. is not just the top 40 grinder music you hear a lot. It's just more powerful. So I really hope that people will enjoy everybody that night.
0: Great. It's wonderful. I'm going to hang up because Mark's going to speak, and you guys are sharing the same microphone on opposite sides of the desk. But I thank you for your time. Thanks for calling in, and I hope you feel better. And that your voice is
4: thank
0: back
4: you.
0: To 100% on
4: yeah,
0: Friday the 23rd.
4: It.
0: Okay. Thank you so much.
2: See right, you soon, Nan.
0: Bye for now.
3: Bye-bye.
0: Well, that was modern technology. I'm going to pass the microphone back to Mark. And, you know, we got a couple most. And you got your guitar so eloquently poised. Would you like to do another song?
1: I can definitely do another
0: song. Yeah.
1: Yeah, yeah. Well, the thing is, you know, I'm really into original music.
0: Mm-hmm.
1: You know, and that's... the MGBs, we do 97% of original music. And the one thing about that is what I love is when I go to see a band, you know, there are certain bands that I really love.
0: Right.
1: And there's certain songs I love hearing. But there are certain songs that I've heard since 1966, and I don't want to hear it anymore. You know, I'm not saying it's a bad song. It's just I want to hear something new.
0: Okay.
1: You know, I want to hear, you know, a lot of things that are happening, so... And, you know, when I write songs, my mentor, Will Ray, was just really taught me how to write songs. I've been writing songs since I was 14, but I never really knew how to write a song until I met him. And he always told me, never lie.
0: Mm-hmm.

0: but I never found anyone like you. Anyone like you.
1: That's beautiful. That's nice. Mark Goldthwait. And you may hear that song next Friday night, or you might not. I don't know. You'll have to let me know. You'll have to let me know if you heard it. I'm going to do some PSAs, and we're going to wind down this little segment of Music My Mother Would Not Like. 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Up next will be DJ Russ Baby with the Ghosts of the Neon Arcade. Get this week's installment of arcade history coming up from 5 to 6. The Asheville Live Music Sessions will be an encore episode, and that's just the way it works. And I do want to thank my guests for coming in and putting up with me for the last hour. They are A.G. Hammond, the director of Teal Talk and Verbal Purple, as well as Linda Mitchell and Mark Goldthwait, all local musicians. And we had a call-in from M. Hurley, who will also be on the bill October the 23rd. And that's it. You want to close us out? And
2: I just want to say thank you, Mark Goldthwait. And I said your name wrong the first time, which is hilarious because I've known you how long?
3: Well, it's Goldthwait.
2: Yeah, Goldthwait. And you know what's funny? I was saying that for a while and someone said, that's not how you say it.
3: Yeah.
2: So I'm a little embarrassed, but no ego, whatever. Okay, apologies. But and I want to thank Linda Mitchell, M. Hurley, and I'm also a musician that's been singing for a lot of years, and one of these days I'll get on my own thing I'm doing, but not right now. It's not about me.
3: Yeah.
2: It's not about me.
3: Fabulous musician.
2: Thank you. We appreciate you, too. Thank you so much.
1: Thank you so much for coming in.
2: We thank Asheville FM. I love them.
1: And I appreciate you reaching out. And that's really what the bottom line is. We can't connect with everybody, but people connect with us. There's many talk shows. There's many different genres and styles of broadcast here at Asheville FM, which is one of the things that makes it such a special radio station, that it's not, nothing's the same here. From day to day, hour to hour, week to week, none of it is the same, I can assure you. It is one of the most eclectic mélanges of sound that you will hear anywhere. Everything from, somebody played a sewing machine the other day for 15 minutes, and I thought, okay, you know.
2: That's a big word. What was that word you just said?
1: Mélange.
2: Yeah. You did a big word today. You're doing good.
1: I'm up to two syllables, and sometimes I bring in a different language, but yes, thank you for noticing.
3: Was he also singer?
1: No, not me.
3: Sewing machine.
1: No. Oh, no. Well, I don't know that it was a singer. You know, I thought it might have been one of them Swiss things. No, I meant the absolute machine. It was most interesting. Most interesting on an early morning. We're going to go out with Return to Forever from Chick Corea, as we do each and every week. 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And again, it doesn't matter what you're wearing. Don't let anybody tell you otherwise.
2: Just put on clothes.
1: Just put something on, or don't tell me. I don't. You know, I only need to know so much. It's probably better for everybody. So as I said to the doctors, we're just going to use small words. But thank you so much for listening in. I'm Bruce Swan, and as we're fond of saying, do something nice for somebody else for no other reason at all than just because. So long for now. We'll see you next time on Music My Mother Would Not Like.

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It is Thursday. It is 5 o'clock. I am DJ Russ Baby. And this is Ghosts of the Neon Arcade.

You're tuned in to Ghosts of the Neon Arcade. I'm your host, DJ Russ Baby. 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Let's get you guys caught up on how we started out the arcade today. Playing underneath me here, Z-Y-L-A-R. Zylar. The track is Vesper, and that comes off a single just released, just came out, 2026. Before that, After the Fire, with their track Laser Love. That comes off their Commissar release, in which they redid the Dare Commissar song originally by Falco. They kind of translated it to English and redid it on this album, and although that's a great track, I prefer Laser Love off this one. This one came out in 1981. Before that, we had 3D. The track was X-Ray Eyes. That comes off their self-titled album, 3D, from 1980. Graduate before that with Acting My Age, off the album of the same name, Acting My Age. That one came out in 1980 as well. And then the year prior, we have The Circles opening up the show today with Opening Up. That's a good fit. This one I pulled from a single, Side A, Opening Up, Side B, Billy. And this one hit the shelves in 1979. All right, we got some more great music for you. We got our arcade history lesson coming up in a little while. Back to our normal show today after a couple weeks of some cool different types of shows with interviews and fun drive and all that. But we're back to normal, so we should have a pretty normal show today. So let's get back to some music.

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I am DJ Russ Baby, and this is Ghosts of the Neon Arcade. 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

Nashville. Let's get you caught up on these last few tracks I've played on the arcade this week. Underneath me, Rachman with the track Wunderbar from the album Wunderbar from 1977. Nice instrumental playing under my words there. Before that, the Paolas with Eyes of a Stranger. That comes off the No Stranger to Danger album. That one hit the shelves in 1982. The Police before that. Okay, so this is my 113th show here at Asheville FM. I have never once played The Police. And so I did. I broke that streak tonight. The Police, Bombs Away, off Zenyatta Mandata from 1980. Cult Hero starting out that set with I'm a Cult Hero. The single. Cool story behind it. Side A, I'm a Cult Hero. Side B, I Dig You. I Dig You, a great song as well. This one's 1979. Basically a side project kind of single from The Cure, from Robert Smith and Simon Gallup. Got their postman, from what I understand, Frank Bell, to sing both these tracks on this single. A cool little just experimental single from Robert Smith and the crew. And that was, I'm a Cult Hero. I like it. Thought I'd share it with you. All right. We got our arcade history lesson coming up. And then we got a few more tracks for you. It's about 5:35. We got a few more minutes left. All right. We'll get to our arcade history lesson here in 1 second.

All right, so we took a break the last couple weeks. Last week, we had our special guest, the Cartridge Family. We took our usual arcade history lesson time to do a little interview with them. Spend some time talking about their music, their craft, and what they do. And then the week before that was Fun Drive. So me and DJ Spin teamed up and did 3 hours. And we talked about how you could help the station and how much your donations mean to us. So I used that arcade history time 2 weeks ago as well to get that message out. So we are back to normal. And we have our arcade history lesson this week. This week we've landed. We're still in 1987. We've got a few games left in 1987. I would say a handful. But one we haven't covered from 1987 that is the genesis of a whole franchise is the original Street Fighter. Street Fighter 1. Entitled Street Fighter. So let's talk about that today. So we're going to be walking up to that one machine on the floor, the arcade floor, that asked you to hit it. Asked you to smack it. August 30th, 1987. Capcom puts out a game, a little game, called Street Fighter. You've heard of the sequel. Everybody's heard of the sequel. This is the one before it. The one most people walked right past. And the deluxe version had no attack buttons at all. Just a joystick and two big rubber pads. One for punches and one for kicks. I bet you guys have never seen this version. Hit the pad softly and you threw a jab. Hit it hard and you threw a haymaker. You can probably guess how that went at the local arcade. So how did you play the original Street Fighter? You're Ryu. He made it to the later versions. A young martial artist in a white gi. Working your way through a world tournament. 5 countries, 10 opponents. We got 2 in Japan, 2 in the States, 2 in China, 2 in England, and then a fight to Thailand for Aiden. And finally, Sagat, who you might remember, the big man with the eye patch. Best 2 out of 3, 30 seconds around, and in between you break bricks and tables for bonus points. So, folks, this is laying the groundwork for every fighting game that came after. If a friend beside you dropped a quarter in mid-fight, they jumped in as Ken. They didn't get to pick. They just you just were Ken if you were player 2. Same moves, same strength, different hair. Ken was there to challenge you, and if he beat Ryu, Ken took over the run. Then there were the secret moves. Oh, the secret moves. A fireball called what? The Hadouken. An uppercut called the Shoryuken. A spinning kick called the Tatsumaki. None of the commands were printed on the cabinet at this point. You found them by accident, or because the kid next to you showed you when he beat you with them. And when one landed, it took a huge chunk out of the other guy's health. Nobody had hidden power inside a fighting game quite like that before. This was a brand new concept. So how was this one developed? Well, the original Street Fighter, the man behind it, was Takashi Nishiyama, who's in the credits as Piston Takashi. If that name rings a bell on this show, he's the same guy who made Kung Fu Master at Irem. The one where you fight your way up a temple one boss at a time, a la Bruce Lee. According to Game Informer, he sketched Street Fighter on paper during a long Capcom sales meeting, basically while he was bored. So he'd taken those boss fights from Kung Fu Master, the ones that were inspired by Game of Death, and asked what happens if the whole game is nothing but just a string of boss fights. He and planner Hiroshi Matsumoto borrowed from everywhere. The name Street Fighter came from Sonny Chiba's movie The Street Fighter. The tournament aspect of it came from Enter the Dragon, Bruce Lee. The Hadouken came from the wave motion gun in Space Battleship Yamato. And the character portraits were the first job at Capcom for one young artist named Kenji Inafune, who'd go on to help create Mega Man. The pads on this one were the hard part, so Capcom didn't have the engineering know-how, so they pawned it off on Atari to build the deluxe cabinet with pneumatic pistons from a company in California that could read how hard you hit it. The flyer for the game showed a closed fist and the word bang. Capcom later said you were supposed to press the pad gently with an open palm. However, nobody
pressed it gently or with an open palm. So how was this one received? Well, the deluxe cabinet sold about 1,000 units. It wasn't extremely popular. It was short of what Capcom wanted to achieve. The pads were out, they were a pain to service, and some players actually hurt themselves, hitting them and kicking them. Nishiyama said location tests showed the game was just tiring, and a tired player doesn't feed it another quarter. A reviewer at Crash said it breathed new life into martial arts games, then said his hands hurt shortly thereafter. So, Capcom, taking this into account, built a regular cabinet with just 6 buttons. 3 punches and 3 kicks. Sound familiar? Light to heavy. That one sold somewhere between 10 and 50,000 units. So 10 to 50 times that original, you know, physical cabinet. In Japan, it hit number 1 on Game Machine's upright chart in January of 1988 and finished as the 5th highest grossing large arcade machine of 1987. Here in the States, it peaked at a respectable number 10. The critics were split on this. Commodore user at the time called it a novel experiment in coin-op technology and complained about the effort that you had to put in. Computer and Video Games magazine just said the competition is intense and that the deluxe version was much more fun than the regular version. Nishiyama and Matsumoto went to SNK later, where they made Fatal Fury and Art of Fighting. Capcom kept the name, though. So, play it today and it feels stiff. It wasn't as popular as the sequel. Ryu moves like he's wading through syrup, and the timing on those special moves is a coin toss. But look at what's sitting there in this original Street Fighter. One-on-one rounds, a challenger walking up mid-game, moves you had to find and string together, and 6 buttons that every fighting game since has more or less copied. 4 years later, Capcom brought it back with the 2 on the end, and the arcades never really recovered. Sagat came back as a boss. Birdie, Adon, and Jin showed up later on in titles further down the road. But the first Street Fighter had the right idea. A sore set of knuckles and the patience to wait for everybody else to catch up. And it did return. And became one of the most biggest franchises in video game history.

0: You're tuned in to Ghosts of the Neon Arcade. I'm DJ Rust Baby, and the arcade is about to close down. But first off, let's get you caught up on what we've been listening to. Underneath me here and at the top of the show, we have Michael Elliott with the track Pacific Dreams. That comes off the Pacific Dreams single, just came out, 2026. Before that, Howard Jones, Things Can Only Get Better. Pulled that one off the Dream Into Action LP from 1985. Blancmange, or Blank Mange, Don't Tell Me was that track. That comes off their Mange Taupe album from 1984. And starting out the last set on the arcade today, English Evenings with the track I Will Return. Pulled that one off their After Dark release from 1985. All right, we got DJ Spin in the house. He's loading up the turntables, getting ready to take over at 6 with Vaporwave. I'm going to hang out. I'm feeling good tonight, so I'm going to hang out on the air for a little bit. I think we got some cool stuff coming up. Maybe some soul, maybe some older stuff. So we'll see where the night brings us. Programming support is provided by Static Age Records, located at 110 North of Lexington Avenue in downtown Asheville. Static Age buys and sells records and cassettes. They host live music. They serve beer, wine, and sake. And they are open 7 days a week from noon to 7 p.m. More information is available at staticage.nc@gmail.com. Don't miss out on hanging with the Slumber Party Gang every Wednesday, 4 to 6 on Asheville FM. Michelle, Jake, and Allie bring you the latest in Asheville community talk, as well as prominent guests and live music. If you have an event you would like to promote, reach out on Instagram at SlumberPartyAVL. All right, it's time for our soundtrack track of the week. Last track every week is the soundtrack track of the week. What do I got for you this week? I got you the title song from a little 1981 American film called Looker. Science fiction thriller written and directed by Michael Crichton. Oh. Jurassic Park, Congo,
1: Sphere,
0: The Andromeda Strain, which came out before this one. So Looker, it's Albert Finney, James Coburn, Susan Day, and Lee Taylor Young. Interesting movie. Not sure how good it is, but on the soundtrack, we have Looker. So check it out and check me out next Thursday at 5. Sue Sad, Looker. This is the single version off the Looker original motion picture soundtrack, 1981. Check you later.

0: 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Great Ghosts of the Neon Arcade show tonight. 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
0: 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Chris Verkurten at One World Brewing Downtown. Soji, Ton of a B-I-T-C-H, and Falling Behind at Fleetwood's. Allison Russell with Autumn Nicholas at the Orange Peel. Falling Spikes, Yips, and Fashion Bath at Static Age Records. Bluegrass Jam with Drew Matulik at Jack of the Wood. 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

Moving on to tomorrow, Friday, October 16th. The 4, 40, 20s, and 10s at Grey Eagle, that's the patio stage. Joshua Ray Walker with Cecilia Castleman at Grey Eagle Music Hall. Bass Magic at One Stop. 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Brody Price, Narcan Racer, and Idle County at Static Age Records. The Tallest Man on Earth with Gwennifer Raymond at the Orange Peel. Mama Molasses at Jack of the Wood. Sit a Spell Old Time Session with Clark Williams at Ginger's Revenge Tasting Room. DJ Lineup at Tuck It Up Buttercup. That's Banks Avenue. EDM Night at Sly Grog. 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

Nine at also Echo playing at 27 Club. Queen Bee and the Honey Lovers at The Meadow at Highland Brewing. Andrew K. Clark Presents Hollow Folk at Story Parlor. Project Pat at Eulogy. Good gracious. Bob Weir Tribute at Ida's Hideaway. Northside at New Belgium Brewery. And then rounding out Friday night, Old Sap at IU Prana Listening Room. Moving on to Saturday night, the Scribblers and Killer Skillet at Gray Eagle Patio Stage. Carsey Blanton with The Burning Hell at Gray Eagle Music Hall. Luna at Asheville Music Hall. Luke Deuce and the Wild Cards at the One Stop. Mama Roo at One World Brewing West. The Get Right Band at One World Brewing West. Mike Munson at One World Brewing Downtown. Wet Denim, Tiny TVs, Six Speed, all playing at Fleetwoods. Canaries, Tanner York, and Blooming playing at Static Age Records. Nobody's Darling String Band at Jack of the Wood. Stranger Company at Jack of the Wood. DJ Lineup at Banks Avenue. 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Hallison, Tacoma Park, and Hogger at 27 Club. Pleasure Chest, The Meadow at Highland Brewing. Project Pat, Night 2 at Eulogy. Nordmore and the Rodeo with the two tracks at Ida's Hideaway. The Last Revel and Lower Park at Sierra Nevada Brewery. And then rounding out the concert and entertainment calendar, Maya DeVitri with Lyle DeVitri at IU Prana Listening Room.

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0: 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That's it. My name is DJ Spin. You are in the cozy confines of Studio B with Russ Baby hanging out over there on the other console.
1: Hey.
0: I got Lloyd bubbling underneath this instrumental, Get It Shouty. Get you caught up on what you heard. You had Thurston Harris and the Sharps. Little Bitty Pretty One. That's right. Say that five times fast. Little Bitty Pretty One from Capitol Records. We had Little Ann. Lean Lanky Daddy. That's Detroit's Secret Soul recomp from Ace Records. Fats Domino, I'm Walkin'. Comes from a catalog hits from Parlophone. Fats Domino, that's I'm Walkin'. We had Solomon Burke, Home in Your Heart from Rhino Records. Little Richard, I Got It. From his second album. And then we had Bobby Angel, Too Much For You, started that long set of music off. All right, DJ Russ Baby's going to take the helm for a little bit. I got a couple more I'm going to play, and then I'll take back over the second hour. We'll kind of pick the music together. Give us a call. 828-259-3936 if you want to hear something. We're trying to stick in the years of 1967, 68, 69. Terrific years for this type of music we've been playing tonight. Again, you're tuned to the Vaporwave on 103.3 Asheville FM. We'll see you in a bit.

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0: 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Hey, DJ Spin.
1: Oh, yeah?
0: You care about equal rights for everybody, right?
1: Yeah.
0: Okay, well then listen up. You're going to like this. In 2020, both the city of Asheville and Buncombe County promised to make reparations to black community members for hundreds of years of harm they had inflicted or been complicit in. The Community Reparations Commission, made up of 25 black community members, is developing a slate of recommendations that they will eventually send to the Asheville City Council and the Buncombe County Commission. The Racial Justice Coalition has launched the Reparations Are Due campaign. Do you support reparations for black people? Do you have questions? Go to the RJC website, rjcavl.org, and click on the link to the Reparations Are Due pledge to find out more.

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1: to Vaporwave. I'm DJ Russ Baby, sitting in with DJ Spin for a few more minutes. I'm going to head home here around 7. But I just played you a little set there. That last one there, Little Anthony and the Imperials with Tears on My Pillow. Before that, the Marvelettes, Don't Mess with Bill. Part of that, James Brown and the JBs with Get Up Off of That Thing. Martha Reeves and the Vandellas before that with Nowhere to Run. And Junior Walker and the All-Stars with Shotgun before that one. And Chocolate Sunday, Second Story Man. The one before that. I'm going to hand it back over to DJ Spin. He's going to bring you back in to 7 o'clock and then take you all the way to 8. It's been a pleasure hanging out. I'll catch you guys next week.

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I want to thank DJ Russ Baby for stepping in for a little bit. Great set of music there. Short set from me before 7 p.m. I'm here till 8 p.m. My name is DJ Spin, and you are riding the Vaporwave. Shirley and Lee back there, Rock All Night. Phew, the Cleftones, Heart and Soul, previous to that. Do You Wanna Dance? Major hit from Bobby Freeman. And then Russ left that set off with Little Anthony and the Imperials, Tears on My Pillow. 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

0: My work is loving the world. Here the sunflowers, there the hummingbird, equal seekers of sweetness. Here the quickening yeast, there the blue plums. Here the clam, deep in the speckled sand. Are my boots old? Is my coat torn? Am I no longer young and still not half perfect? Let me keep my mind on what matters, which is my work, which is mostly standing still and learning to be astonished. The Phoebe, the delphinium, the sheep in the pasture and the pasture, which is mostly rejoicing since all the ingredients are here, which is gratitude to be given a mind and a heart and these body clothes, a mouth with which to give shouts of joy to the moth and the wren, to the sleepy dug-up clam, telling them all, over and over, how it is that we live forever.
1: This is the story of two ordinary people who met by chance, fell in love, and parted.

Yohimbe Brothers, Bubbling Underneath. This is Tenemental. You're tuned to 103.3 Asheville FM, WSFM LP. Second hour into the vaporwave, we'll open it up a little bit. You had Jamie Lydell, What's the Use, from the absolute classic from Warp Records, Multiply. That's Jamie Lydell. Sea Pony, Never Be, was the track from Sea Pony. From Hardly Art Records, the release is Falling from Sea Pony. Buddy Holly and the Crickets, Maybe Baby, from the Buddy Holly story. The Beatles, let's meet those Beatles with It Won't Be Long. Bruce Springsteen, another monster hit, Out in the Street from the River. Whew, comes to us from Columbia Records. Started that long set of music off with Otis Redding, Mr. Pitiful, that's a Volt 45's all compilation on an LP there. Got the big lightning bolt on turntable 2. You'd love to see it. We're here till 8 o'clock. My name is DJ Spin. You're riding the Vaporwave on 103.3 Asheville FM, WSFM LP. We'll see you in a bit.

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Shadow people, projected on coffee shop walls, memory formed echoes of a generation past, beating into now. Nightfall creatures eating each other over a noisy cup of coffee. Mulberry-eyed girls in black stockings, smelling vaguely of mint jelly, making profound remarks on the shapes of navels, wondering how the short sunset week became the long Grant Avenue night. Love-tinted beat angels, doomed to see their coffee dreams crushed on the floors of time as they fling their arrow legs to the heavens, losing their doubts in the beat. Turtleneck angel guys, black-haired dungaree guys, Caesar-jawed with synagogue eyes, world travellers on the 41 bus, mixing jazz with paint talk, high rent, Bartok, classical murders, the

What came first, the music or the misery? People worry about kids playing with guns or watching violent videos, that some sort of culture of violence will take them over. Nobody worries about kids listening to thousands, literally thousands of songs about heartbreak, rejection, pain, misery, and loss. Did I listen to pop music because I was miserable? Or was I miserable because I listened to pop music?

In the Box is mostly a show about the 7-inch 45 RPM single, the little record with the big hole, and even bigger sound. All dug up and presented by Whitney Schroyer, Mr. Soul Motion. On any given Friday from 11 a.m. to 1 p.m., you might hear rhythm and blues, soul, punk, funk, country, rock and roll, jazz, 80s, disco, Latin, calypso, exotica, baffling novelty records, and more. Big hits pony up to only on 45 oddities. Every show is an evaporation of 2 hours into the pure spirit of true fun. If it was released as a single, it could be In the Box.

0: You are tuned to 103.3 Asheville FM, WSFM LP, and you are riding the vaporwave with DJ Spin. Lady Sings the Blues from Billie Holiday back there. Belle and Sebastian giving us Expectations from Tiger Milk. That one comes to us from Matador Records. Two from Beach House. One of those records that kind of came and went, I thought was pretty darn good, from Sub Pop Records. Once Twice Melody from Beach House. We had Buddy Holly, Dearest is the track. Pulled that one from the Juno motion picture soundtrack. That's Buddy Holly. Second time, first time with the Crickets, this one on his own. That's Dearest from Buddy Holly. We had Amy Winehouse, Tears Dry on Their Own from the classic record Back to Black. And we started that long set of music off with Jamie Lydell, What's the Use from Multiply. That comes to us from Verve Records. Got about 15 more minutes left on the Vaporwave, but don't touch that dial when I get out of Studio B here. Asheville Live Music Sessions is plugging in next door, and we'll have something special for you from 8 to 10 p.m. That's Asheville Live Music Sessions. But for the next 15 minutes, you're stuck with me. My name is DJ Spin, and you are riding the Vaporwave in the cozy confines of Studio B.
1: 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Jazz cops with ivory nightsticks, leaning on the heads of imitation Negroes, selling ice cubes to returned virgins, wrapping velvet band-aids over holes in the arms of heaven-headed junkies. 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politicians giving kisses to round, half-lipped babies, eating metal jazz from cavities in father's chest, purchased in flagpole war to leave balloon-chested, unfreaked Reader's Digest women grinning 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Dripping harmless flagellations on the scaly backs of graduate celibates, selling polka dot diaphragms to gay young monsters drowning in flowing gutters of timely discussions on telemother vision father, gradually sucking the heads of little small big people into cathode obedience, demanding all onions for one fly speck of love I keep hidden in my webbed feet, out of step.
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My name is DJ Spin. We're here every week from 6 p.m. to 8 p.m. Tune in next week. Russ Baby and I'll spin some B-sides with Skeletor, some 90s B-sides, that is. We'll see you then.

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I am Dave, your DJ, presenting a broadcast tonight from August 14th, maybe 13th, of Asheville FM live music sessions with the Ether Project. This one will be hosted by Brian with technical support by Ian and me, Dave.